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It's Town Talk. 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
1: I was all but 22, I think, at the time. I'd been out on the road, lonely at night. And it'd been a while

few of the guys. 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And boy, let me tell you, she was the prettiest thing I'd ever seen in a pair of boots. 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Gave me a look like, let's get out of here. And that's when I realized that she was every cowboy's dream come true.

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2: I'm Greg Bellamy, open in Summerfield. And then the comedy will continue as we pay a visit to the couple next door. While Harold Perry and later his sound-alike Willard Waterman were the primary focus of this upcoming show, the Greg Gildersleeve supporting cast was first rate. There was the adult actor with the child's voice, Walter Tetley, as Leroy. Lorraine Tuttle, then Louise Erickson, and finally Mary Lee Robb as Marjorie. Lillian Randolph was Bertie the Maid. And there were various women catching Gildy's eye. But this episode is about the fellas. It marks the debut of the Jolly Boys Singing Club. Joining Gildy in that group, Judge Hooker, played by Earl Ross. Phoebe the Drug is voiced by Richard LeGrand. Barbara Floyd Munson, played by Arthur Q. Bryan. And Police Chief Gates, voiced by Ken Christie. Let's head back to October 8th of 1944.
3: 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Now, how goes it with The Great Gildersleeve? Well, if the sounds coming from the Gildersleeve kitchen are any indication, things should be going very well indeed. It's Friday, the morning after Bertie's night out, and she's whipping up a fine breakfast of scrambled eggs and sausages with a little ragtime thrown in.
4: Dirt on his face, he's a terrible disgrace. He has no manners when he eats his food. He's fat and lazy and extremely rude, but if you don't give a feather or a fig, you may grow up to be a pig. I'm coming. You may grow up to be a pig.
5: Bertie, what's holding you up out there?
4: Come in, Mr. Gildersleeve. Coming on a wing and a prayer.
5: What's the matter? What's the matter with you, Bertie? What makes you so frisky?
4: I don't know, Mr. Gildersleeve. I guess I'm just full of beans this morning.
6: Bertie's got the giggles.
4: Oh, I have not.
6: I'll bet she's in love.
4: Oh, you go on, Miss Marjorie. I ain't been in love since the last time.
6: When was that?
4: Beyond the memory of man. Finish up your prunes, Leroy. I got eggs waiting.
5: What'd you do on your day off, Bertie? Paint the town?
4: No, sir. I just fooled around. And then last night I went to the movies. Me and Lily B.
5: Oh?
6: She always goes to the movies. What'd you see, Bertie?
4: Picture called Going My Way, Bing Crosby.
6: Were you there? I didn't see you. Wasn't it wonderful?
4: Oh, it sure was.
7: Hey, Marge went to the movies.
4: Oh, Mr. Gildersleeve, you've got to see that picture. They got a little man there. I don't know who he is, but they got a little man.
6: Barry Fitzgerald. He's darling.
4: He kills me, that man.
7: Hey, how is it Marge gets to go to the movies when I don't?
6: Of course, I've always thought Bing was darling. Of course, he's an older type than Van Johnson.
5: Oh, well, if I may say so, my dear, some of us older types have more to offer than the younger ones.
7: Listen, I'm asking a question here. How is it Marge gets to go to the movies at night when I can't?
6: I'm older than you.
5: Yeah, she's an older type.
6: Perhaps when you get to high school, you'll be allowed to stay up at night, too.
7: Oh, go soak your head.
5: Finish your prunes, Leroy.
7: Finish. Okay, Bertie, take it away.
5: Leroy?
7: Yeah?
5: Here at Gildersleeve Manor, Leroy, we do not gulp our prunes.
7: You told me to finish them.
5: Neither do we spit our pits onto our plate.
7: You want me to swallow them?
5: No. We simply remove them delicately, one by one, young man, with the aid of a spoon, and lay them beside our saucer. I see I'm going to have to take you in hand.
6: Yeah, I wish somebody would.
5: As for you, young lady, I'd like to speak to you about last evening.
6: To me?
7: Yes, you. Unc wants to speak to you. Go ahead, Unc.
5: Yeah. In my own good time. You didn't tell me, my dear, when you went out last night, you were planning to go to the movies.
6: We weren't. It just came over us later.
7: Who'd you go with? Everett, I suppose.
6: None of your business.
7: I thought you were never going to speak to him again.
6: Oh, that was yesterday. We made it up at the movies.
5: Just as I suspected. You'll go to no more movies with Everett.
6: I don't know why you're so mean about Everett.
5: I don't like his father.
6: Everett is a very nice boy. And it may interest you to know that he's going to be a missionary.
5: A missionary? When was that decided?
6: On our way home from the picture last night. He's either going to be a missionary or a fighter pilot.
4: Leroy, what would you like in your lunch? Would you like a peanut butter sandwich or cheese or Swiss cheese? What you want?
8: Huh?
4: Or would you rather be a mule?
8: There she goes again.
4: You really better see that picture, Mr. Gilsey. You'll love it.
8: Oh, as a matter of fact, Bertie, I did see it.
6: What? When?
8: Last night, my dear. Leroy was asleep upstairs, and I was all alone here, so I sneaked out by myself.
7: I ask you, is that justice? Everybody goes to the movies but me.
8: Now, Leroy, your turn will come.
4: Yeah. Miss Marjorie, I don't like to rush you, but I see Francis Ewing coming up the street.
6: Oh, my goodness, Francie, I must be late. Oh, I am late. Goodbye, Uncle Mort.
8: Goodbye, my dear.
6: Goodbye, Leroy. Goodbye, Bertie.
8: Leroy, say goodbye to your sister.
7: Goodbye, Mort.
8: Not with your mouth full.
6: Goodbye.
4: Don't forget your lunch.
8: Are you going to be warm enough in that thing?
6: My books, where are they? Somebody got me! Oh, here. Well, goodbye. Hey, Francie, wait up!
8: Well, that's one of them off. Leroy, you better be getting ready.
7: Oh, I'm glad you mentioned it, Unc.
8: Mentioned what?
7: I'm glad you reminded me. I might have forgotten. I've got a thing here.
8: What kind of a thing?
7: A note. If I can get it out of my pocket.
8: A note from whom?
7: Stuck. I'd like to know who put chewing gum in my pocket.
8: Come on, let's have it.
7: There. There you are, Unc. Note.
8: What have you been doing, sleeping on it? How long have you had this?
7: Couple of days, I guess.
8: Couple of...
7: I forgot.
8: Appears to have been open, too.
7: It came open.
8: Oh, it did.
7: Yeah. Now, they aren't putting the stuff in those envelopes anymore. The war.
8: Yes. Summerfield Grammar School, office of the principal. Leroy, this is from Miss Goodwin.
7: Yeah, I know. You haven't heard from her in quite a while, have you?
8: That's neither here nor there. Let's see. Dear Mr. Gildersleeve, it's been brought to my attention that Leroy and a number of his friends have been hanging around the school after hours and getting into trouble. I feel that a word from you... Leroy...
7: Unc, honest, the whole thing is Tony's fault. He keeps getting me into trouble. It's Tony.
8: Who's Tony?
7: A boy in my class. He sits right across from me, and he keeps getting me into trouble. I tell him not to do it, but he keeps doing it. Bigger than me, too. He's bigger than me. He got left back twice.
8: Now, wait a minute.
7: Yes, sir?
8: You're a big enough boy to know how to keep out of trouble and behave yourself?
7: Yes, sir.
8: I don't know what we're going to do about you, Leroy. I really don't.
7: It's a problem, all right.
8: I suppose I really ought to spend more time with you.
7: Yeah, maybe if you'd spend more time with me, I wouldn't get into so much trouble.
8: Well, I've always been meaning to. I would if I weren't so busy.
7: You're not busy now, Unc.
8: What do you mean?
7: Well, you haven't got a job. You don't do anything but sit around.
8: I have a great many things I'm considering, Leroy, and it takes all my time. Now, you get along to school.
7: Yes, sir.
4: Here's your lunch, Leroy.
7: Thanks, Bertie. Goodbye, Unc.
8: Yes, yes. Confounded, Bertie. I'm going to have to do something about Leroy.
4: Oh, he ain't a bad boy, Mr. Gildersleeve.
8: Yeah, I know, Bertie. What is it that makes boys get into mischief?
4: Well, maybe it's like it was in that Bing Crosby picture, Mr. Gildersleeve. Maybe they need an older man to sort of give them a hand.
8: Yeah, I suppose you're right.
4: You know where that Mr. Crosby there, he got all them boys together and taught them how to sing like a choir so they quit stealing turkeys?
8: Yes, sir. Bertie, I think you're on the right track. A choir, eh? By George. I'll get them all together tomorrow morning.
9: Okay, Piggy, this time you're the center and I'll carry the ball. Leroy, you try to break up the play.
7: Gosh, Tony, when do I get to carry the ball?
9: When I say so. Now, all set?
10: Leroy! Oh, Leroy!
7: Hey, Unc, you want to get in the game? Come on, Unc.
10: Not just now, thank you. Come here a minute, please, Leroy.
7: Oh, what for, Unc? I told you we're having a game. Tony and Piggy and
10: me. Come here, please, my man.
7: Oh, for corn's sake. Time out for a minute, fellas.
9: Don't be talking to him all day, Leroy.
7: Okay. What do you want, Unc? Make it snappy, will you?
8: I'll not make it snappy. I have something to say, and I'll take as much time as I require. Who's that boy that said don't be talking all day?
7: Him? That's Tony. He's the best forward passer in the 7B.
8: Oh, so that's Tony. And I want to talk to him, too. I want to talk to all of you.
7: What are you going to do? Give us a lecture?
8: No, my boy. Not going to give you a lecture. I'm going to try to guide your activities. Give you something wholesome to do. It'll be fun, Leroy.
7: We're having fun.
8: This'll be more fun. You'll enjoy it, all of you. I'm going to teach you to sing.
7: Oh, not on Saturday.
8: It's a fine day for it. Now call the other boys over here.
7: But, Unc, we don't want to sing. We're playing football. ball.
8: Leroy, will you please do as I ask?
7: Okay. Shall I tell him what you want him for?
8: No, just get him over here. I'll tell him.
7: Okay. Hey, fellas.
8: More lung power, Leroy.
7: Hey, fellas, come over here a sec.
9: Who said so?
8: I said so. Come here, Tony. Come over here, Piggy. I want to tell you something.
9: Okay,
7: Mr. Gildersleeve.
6: I don't think Tony is going to like this, Unc.
8: We'll see, Leroy. At least I want your cooperation. You understand? Well, boys, good morning.
11: Oh, hi, Mr. Gildersleeve.
8: Piggy? And you're Tony, I presume. I'm Leroy's uncle.
9: Yeah, I know.
8: Well, boys, now that I've got you all together, football is all very well. But if you're going to keep out of mischief, you need other interests, more wholesome interests. And one of the finest pastimes there is for boys is singing. Develops the lungs.
7: Well, let's get it over with, fellas. What do you want us to do, Unc?
8: We'll sing a jolly song. We'll sing it in harmony. Doesn't that sound like fun? Well, it is fun. Yes. Now, first, I'll give you your notes. Leroy, you sing do. Do. Come on, Leroy.
7: Gosh. Do. Cut it out, guys.
8: Yeah, quiet, fellas. Sing the note again, Leroy. Do.
7: Do.
8: Yeah, that's fine. Now, Piggy, you sing so, huh? Mm-hmm. Do so.
11: I can't, Mr. Gildersleeve.
8: Let me hear you try. So.
7: So.
8: That's Leroy's note, Piggy. Do so. Now sing so.
7: So.
8: You're not trying, Piggy.
7: Yes, I am, Mr. Gildersleeve.
8: Once more now, huh? So.
7: So.
8: What's the matter with you?
7: Now, I don't know. The music teacher at school says I'm tone deaf.
6: That's right, Uncle. That's right. He can't sing for sour apples. You better forget the whole thing, Unc. It'll sound terrible.
8: I don't care how it sounds. We're going to sing anyway. Piggy, you sing do on any note you please. Leroy will take the soul, and Tony can take... Tony, where are you going?
9: I'm going home.
8: You can't go home. We're just starting to sing, fellow.
9: I didn't come over to sing. So long, Leroy. So long, Piggy.
8: Come here, young man.
7: Oh, wait a sec, Tony. I'm coming with you.
8: Piggy!
6: Wait a sec, Tony. I'm coming too.
8: No, you're not, Leroy. You're going to stay here and sing.
7: But,
8: You're going to sing whether you like it or not. But by George, if I ever run into that Bing Crosby, what a faker.
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3: Now let's get back to the great Gildersleeve and his campaign to reform the bad boys of Summerfield. Undiscouraged by his musical experiment, he's enlisted the aid of Judge Hooker. And together, they're on their way to the drugstore to talk to Mr. Peavy. But let's see what's going on there before they arrive.
4: Oh, Masterful Comics is no good. I like Commando Comics.
5: You're nuts, Leroy. Commando Comics is corny. Captain Magic is the best.
4: Captain Magic is nothing but pictures of dames. Hey, Tony, isn't Commando Comics the best?
5: Nah, Captain Magic, huh, Tony?
6: They both stink. Come on, guys, let's get out of here.
7: Yeah, now, that's the best suggestion I've heard so far.
4: Wait a minute, guys. I got some money. Let's see the candy, Mr. Peavy.
7: Is this for yourself or for a friend?
4: Are you kidding?
7: Well, yes, I was. You can see all I've got right there on the counter, Leroy.
4: How much are these?
7: They're all the same price, 5 cents. All nationally advertised brands, that is. All but the peppermint. I put that up myself.
6: How much dough have you got, Leroy?
4: A dime. I can buy two kinds.
6: Oh, you can't get anything decent for a nickel. Let's match and the winner gets a soda.
4: Okay. You got a coin to match with?
6: No. Say, Doc, let me have a nickel for a second, will you?
7: I don't encourage gambling in here, young man.
6: Oh, this ain't gambling.
4: Oh, we're just gonna match to see who gets the soda, Mr. Peavy.
5: It isn't gambling, Mr. Peavy.
6: Come on, Doc. Be a good guy and cough up a nickel.
7: No, I won't.
6: Okay. Come on, Leroy. We'll spend your dime over at Beckman's. Come on, Piggy.
5: Okay.

0: sure it will.
1: Is this a business proposition?
0: No, this is more what you might call a service to the community. Now, we know you're a public-spirited man, Peavy.
1: I've made my contribution to the war chest, Judge.
0: No, this is different.
2: Stop beating around the bush, Horace. Peavy, we're organizing a boys' club. Something to keep the boys of Summerfield off the streets.
0: Worst place there is for the boys, Peavy.
1: Well, no, I wouldn't say that. I'd be more interested in a project to keep them away from my magazine stand.
2: Yeah, well, this club will do the trick. It'll keep them off the streets, keep them out of pool rooms, drugstores. The boys will just stay in their club where they can't bother anybody.
1: The way you describe it, it sounds a little like a jail.
2: Not at all, Peavy. They'll love it.
0: Why, sure. Chief of Police has promised to cooperate.
2: Besides, we're putting in a Parcheesi board.
1: Good game, Parcheesi. Quite a lot of skill to it. It all depends on where you put your blockades. Now,
2: I haven't got time to listen to your Parcheesi system, Peavy. We've got to organize this club. Can we count on your support?
1: Just what would that involve, Mr. Gildersleeve?
2: Nothing financial, Peavy. Lloyd Munson has given us the place over his barbershop for a club room. The judge and I are taking care of all the details. All we want from you, Peavy, is some refreshments. Could you bring over a few Coca-Colas?
1: Yeah, I think I could make that contribution.
2: Well, we're all set then, Peavy. Judge, we can open her up tonight.
0: By golly, Gildy, I believe we can.
2: We owe it to the boys, men. How about it, Peavy? Can you come to the grand opening?
1: I'll try, Mr. Gildersleeve.
2: You'll try nothing. You'll be there and bring the refreshments. How does the flag look there, Floyd?
3: Fine. Looks like a regular club room now.
2: Yeah, the flag lends a patriotic note. The boys ought to like that. Don't you think so, Judge?
0: You bet. Yeah, I think we've got everything just about ready. You might pull that table over in the middle of the room, Floyd, under the light, so the boys can see to play their games.
2: I'll give you a hand with it, Floyd.
4: Sure.
0: We ought to get this piano tuned sometime.
3: What's the matter with that piano? Perfectly good piano. A few cigarette burns don't affect the tone.
5: Unc, how long do I have to sit here?
2: Oh, you don't have to sit there, Leroy. You can get up and move around if you want to.
5: Thanks. When can I go?
2: You can't go. I've told you that.
5: Oh, gee.
2: Listen, Leroy, if Judge Hooker, Mr. Munson, and I can give up a whole Saturday afternoon and evening to fixing up a club room for you fellas, you can darn well stay here and enjoy it. You understand?
5: Okay.
0: Have a Fig Newton, Leroy.
5: No, thanks.
2: Take one. Ye gods, we're only doing this for you boys.
5: But there aren't any boys here, only me.
2: Well, I don't know what's keeping them. Did you pass the word around as I told you to?
5: Yeah, it got around all right.
2: Did you invite Piggy?
5: Yep.
2: Tony?
5: Yep.
2: Well, if Tony comes, the others will come, won't they?
5: I guess so.
2: What did Tony say when you asked him?
5: He said he wouldn't come near the place with a 40-foot pole.
2: Well, boy's a bad influence, all right. Proves the need for this kind of thing.
3: Hey, here comes somebody. We got a customer.
6: Hello. Anybody up there?
3: Oh, it's Gates. Come on up.
0: It's the chief of police.
5: The chief of police?
2: Yeah, you needn't be alarmed, Leroy. The chief has agreed to sponsor our little club. Isn't that fine?
5: Are you kidding?
3: Well, I see you brought a customer with you, chief.
6: Yes, yes. I found this little fella hanging around outside. Come along, sonny. You've got nothing to be scared of.
5: Piggy!
7: Hi, Leroy. What happened? I didn't see him coming.
6: You did? Well, I see you've got the place fixed up real nice. Well, it looks fine.
2: Piggy, you know everybody here, Mr. Munson.
3: Hi, Piggy. About time you came in for a haircut, isn't it?
2: And Judge Hooker, you know him.
0: Hello, Piggy. Have a Fig Newton.
5: No, thanks. You better have one, Piggy. Oh, okay.
0: Take two. They're small.
5: Take two, Pig.
2: Now, Piggy, we want you boys to feel entirely at home here. This place is yours, and we want you to regard it as such. Am I right, gentlemen?
6: Right.
2: Take your feet off the table, Leroy. We men are here only to help you have a good time, boys. We'd like you to regard us as your big brothers. Is that understood?
7: Yes, sir.
2: Now, what would you like to do?
7: I don't know.
2: We got all kinds of equipment here. Would you like to play Parcheesi, huh?
7: Well,
6: Sure. There's nothing like a good, lively game of Parcheesi. How about it?
7: If you say so.
3: Wait a minute. Maybe he don't want to play Parcheesi.
2: Certainly. We got other games. How would you like to play Pin the Tail on the Donkey?
5: Oh, for corn's sake.

0: Quiet, you. Of course, if we play pin the tail on the donkey, we'll have to ask the judge to step outside, or somebody might pin the tail on him. Yeah. Well, don't just sit there, fellas. What do you want to play?
1: If you'd like to know what we'd really like to play...
0: Yes?
1: We'd like to go down to the Y and play basketball with the other fellas.
0: After all the work we went to here?
2: Now, Gildy, we don't want to force the boys to remain here if they don't want to.
0: Well, doggone it.
2: Of course, if they go now, they won't be allowed to come back.
3: That's right.
2: If they go now, they won't get any Coca-Cola.
4: That's right.
2: If they go now, they'll be missing a lot of dandy fun.
0: That's right.
2: But the choice is up to them. What do you say, boys?
1: We'll go!
0: Oh! Well, go on then, both of you.
1: Come on!
0: Go ahead, get out of here, and don't come back. The darn kids, you try to do something for them, and what thanks do you get?
5: My goodness, what's going on up here?
3: Peavy.
4: Hello, Peavy.
5: I'm sorry if I'm late, gentlemen, but I brought you Coca-Cola.
3: Hey, I could go for a Coke right now.
5: Oh, but it's easier for the boys, Freud.
0: Nuts to the boys. Let's open them up.
5: Well, I don't understand, Mr. Gildersleeve.
0: Seems our little club is something of a flop, Peavy. Evidently not good enough for them.
5: Well, no, I wouldn't say that. I think it looks very attractive.
3: Got an opener, Peavy?
5: Right here.
4: Oh, look out. Look out, Floyd. It's running over.
0: Grab it, Floyd. Ooh. That's the stuff. Open one for me, Peavy.
3: Boy, that's good.
2: Believe I'll have one, too, Peavy.
5: There you are, Mr. Gildersleeve.
0: That's more like it. You know, I'm kind of glad those kids left.
3: Me, too. They kind of throw a damper on things. You know what I mean?
0: I don't know what's the matter with boys these days. They don't know how to have fun.
3: Oh, speaking of fun, what would you gentlemen say to a few hands of pinochle? Got a deck down in the shop.
4: Good idea. What do you say, Peavy?
5: Uh-oh. I'm afraid I ought to be getting home, gentlemen.
3: Bourgeois, Peavy, stick around. Hey, Judge, open a bottle for the Peeve.
2: One Coke coming up.
4: Yeah.
5: No, really, gentlemen, I've got to drive.
0: Yes, you've got to. For he's a jolly good fellow, for he's a jolly good fellow. Come on, Floyd. You play the piano in a broken down sort of way. How about a little harmony?
4: Yeah, a little harmony.
3: Sure.
2: Yeah, that stuff.
0: Now, wait a minute. Come over here, Peavy. I'll be the conductor.
3: Says who?
0: Quiet, you. Now, Judge, here's your note. Do.
2: Do.
0: Yeah, a little bushy. That's right. Now, hold on to it. Do. Floyd, you take, me. Yeah, that's your note.
3: Me.
0: I'll take, so. And Peavy, you take, do. Can you make it?
5: Do.
0: Well, congratulations. Oh, and the chief. Chief, can you?
6: Do.
0: Great.
5: There is a tavern in the town,
0: No, Peavy. Now, wait a minute.

0: Hey, that wasn't bad.
1: Yeah, no, I wouldn't say that.
2: There he goes.
0: Say, this was fun, do you know it? We ought to do this more often.
3: Yeah, we ought to do it once a week.
2: Tuesday nights, that's when the wife plays bridge.
4: Well, Fridays is better for me.
0: Oh? How about you, Peavy? What's a good night for you?
1: There's no such thing as a good night.
0: Oh, no, that's no attitude, Peavy. We got to do something about Peavy's attitude, fellas. It hasn't been right lately.
2: Yeah, I've been noticing.
0: Peavy, you're a bad boy.
1: Well, no, I wouldn't say that.
2: Say that again.
0: I'll tell you what, fellas. We'll call it the Jolly Boys Social Club. For men only. No women. If any kids come around, we'll throw them out in their ear, huh?
3: Hooray for the Jolly Boys.
1: Yeah. There is a tavern in the town.
0: Peavy.
1: And there might
0: all right, Peavy, have it your own way.

0: Well, folks, Gildersleeve was kind of silly again tonight. I guess he had the right idea there, but he went at it in the wrong way. Even Gildersleeve ought to know that Leroy is better off playing basketball down at the Y. In other words, the way to help out the boys in our community is to support the organizations that know how to handle the problem. It's a big one right now because there are a lot of kids knocking around the streets these days with no one to take care of them or supervise them. Their fathers are in the service and their mothers are helping in the war plants. In almost all communities now, the agencies that look after the welfare of youngsters are supported by a cooperative organization called the National War Fund. Of course, that's not all it does. It also supports the clinics and hospitals, visiting nurses associations, provides special care for crippled and undernourished children, and many other local services. This is in addition to the important work the War Fund does all over the world. It supports thousands of clubs for our servicemen and women, and our merchant seamen, sends aid to American prisoners of war. It includes the relief organizations of our fighting allies. It's a mighty big thing. I don't see how they accomplish all they do, but you can see they need money. So when one of your neighbors calls on you to ask for a contribution to the National War Fund, remember what he represents and be generous. Good night, ladies and gentlemen.
1: 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And this is Ken Carpenter speaking for the Kraft Cheese Company, makers of parquet margarine and a complete line of famous quality food products. 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
2: 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Joining Harold Perry was Earl Ross as Judge Hooker, Richard LeGrand as Peavy the Druggist, Ken Christie as Police Chief Gates, and Arthur Q. Bryan as Floyd the Barber. I'm Greg Bell, and up next on When Radio Was, Peg Lynch and Alan Bunce as the couple next door. We'll be right back.
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1: 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I don't need another sweater.
0: It is cold out. I want you to wear the heavy sweater underneath your jacket. It's too cold to go outdoors and play unless you're dressed warmly.
1: But you make me put on so much, I can't even move.
2: Well, I think she ought to have heavier socks on, too.
0: Oh, yes, Aunt Effie, I do, too. Wear your wool socks.
1: Oh, Mommy.
3: For peace sakes, what is going on out here?
1: Mommy always makes me put on so many clothes to go out and play.
0: Well, it is cold out.
3: Well, my gosh, I can't say I blame Betsy, honey. Look at her.
0: Well, she's going way down the road to Susan's to go ice skating on the pond.
3: Well, for Pete's sake, she's not going to Timbuktu. If she's cold, she can always come home and get something more to put on.
0: Children don't come home if they're cold.
1: Where's Timbuktu?
0: Asia.
3: Asia? It's Africa.
2: Africa? I thought it was in Canada.
3: Timbuktu?
0: I don't think it's in Canada, Aunt Effie.
2: Then what am I thinking of?
3: Well, I don't know what you're thinking of, Aunt Effie. Either of you. Timbuktu is in Africa.
0: I thought it was in Asia. You know, the sort of blank part.
3: What do you mean, the blank part?
0: Well, on the map. I mean, where there isn't much of anything. Not many towns. That big space somewhere northwest of China, near Tibet somewhere.
3: Near Tibet somewhere. Boy, you certainly know your geography.
2: Timbuktu. Wasn't that part of a presidential campaign years ago? Yes. Timbuktu and something else. It had something to do with the boundary line between Canada and the United States.
3: Aunt Effie, are you by any chance thinking of Tippecanoe and Tyler, too, and confusing that with 5440 or fight?
2: Yes. Yes. Oh, my goodness.
3: Yeah.
2: How you forget things. Isn't that silly?
3: Well, it's no sillier than thinking Timbuktu is in Asia. Where's the atlas?
0: Well, what atlas?
3: Don't we have an atlas around here? We had one.
0: If you mean that big old book that all the pages were falling out that you picked up secondhand years ago, I threw it out.
3: You threw out the atlas?
0: Why, it was so out of date, it practically had California still belonging to Spain.
3: Oh, we did not. At least it was better than no atlas at all, Madam Says. You mean to tell me that we don't have any map of the world around here?
1: I do, Daddy. I got a game for Christmas, and the board that you play on has a map of the world.
3: Oh, that's my girl. Well, get it out, will you, honey, and let Daddy see it.
0: Did you find Betsy's world game, dear?
3: Yeah, I got it. Looks like a nice game, too, but Timbuktu isn't on it. I suppose they couldn't list everything. It's a good map, though, but they've stuck mostly to naming countries and their capitals and oceans and rivers and things like that, you know?
0: Well, I still don't think Timbuktu is in Africa.
3: Well, it certainly is. It's right about there, southwest of the Sahara Desert.
0: No, I don't think so, dear.
3: Now, why do you keep saying you don't think so? I know so. How do you expect this child to learn geography correctly if you confuse her?
0: Well, I expect Betsy will learn it correctly in school.
3: Well, you can't expect the school to do everything. Some help has to come from the parents. Seems to me that one of the things we'd better instigate around here is a group study of geography.
0: Uh-huh, yeah. Yes. Well, fine, dear, fine. Whatever you say,
3: where are you going?
0: Do the breakfast dishes and then plan dinner. Myra and George are coming over tonight, you know.
3: Just a minute. Never mind Myra and George. Come back here, please, now. I want to do something.
0: Dear, I agree with you, whatever you say, but I've got work to do. I mean, every time you take the day off and stay home, darling, you act as though I can just drop everything, you know.
3: Well, that's fine. Where are you going now, young lady?
1: Ice skating.
3: You just come back here now, please.
0: Honey, she is so bundled up.
3: Now, look. Generally, I am gone all day, and she goes to bed right after dinner, but we hardly ever, the three of us, have a chance to sit and discuss things. Now, I happen to think that this is important.
0: Uh-huh. Well, unbutton your jacket, Betsy, and take off your mittens.
1: Susan's waiting for me.
0: Unbutton your jacket. Daddy wants to talk to us.
1: Are you going to talk long, Daddy?
3: Sometimes I wonder why I start talking at all.
0: That is no way to speak to your father. Daddy is trying to help you. Now, I want you to apologize to Daddy.
3: Well, look, it isn't necessary for her to apologize.
0: I asked her to apologize. Now, why do you countermand my orders? That, dear, is what confuses a child.
3: All right. Apologize.
2: Am I missing something?
3: Oh, no, not a thing, Aunt Effie. Come right in and join the cozy family picture.
0: Well, we are going to sit here until Betsy apologizes. I will not have her speaking to her father that way. After all, the many nice things that Daddy does for you.
2: What'd she say?
1: I don't see what I said that was so awful.
2: What did she say?
3: Tell you the truth, I don't even remember now. Betsy, would you please apologize to me and let's get on with this.
1: I'm sorry, Daddy.
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3: Betsy, would you please apologize to me and let's get on with this.
4: I'm sorry, Daddy.
3: Thank you. Now.
5: I still don't know what you said.
4: I just asked Daddy how long he was going to talk.
5: Oh, well, I don't think that's so terrible.
6: The point is, Aunt Effie,
3: that
6: I asked...
3: The point is that I would like to make my point.
5: What is he talking about?
6: Geography.
5: Oh, I thought I was missing something. Well, I'll go finish making the beds. And if you're going to make a molded salad for dinner tonight, hadn't you better do it?
6: Yes, I will shortly.
5: And I certainly don't think Betsy ought to stay around in the house all bundled up like that. I thought you were going ice skating.
4: Daddy wants me to talk about geography first.
5: Oh, my goodness, it's the child's Christmas vacation. I think it would be far better for her to go outside and play and get some nice pink roses in her cheeks.
6: Aunt Effie, dear...
5: Now, why do you want to talk about geography?
3: If you would wish to sit down, Aunt Effie, you may join our family discussion, and I will tell you why I wish to talk about geography.
5: Oh. Did you find out where Timbuktu is?
6: It isn't on this map game, but he still says Africa.
5: Oh, I don't think so.
6: That's what I said. Oh, go on, dear. I'm sorry.
3: Thank you. I will now continue with what I started to say 10 minutes ago. I feel that it would be a big help to Betsy and to some others around here who shall be nameless if we did a little studying ourselves. After all, as we get older, we're inclined to forget the things that we've learned in school.
5: Well, what do you mean, get older?
3: Oh,
5: just because I didn't remember about Tippecanoe.
6: Oh, he didn't mean you, Aunt Effie.
3: As we all get older,
6: yes,
3: our memories aren't as good.
5: Well, my memory is.
6: Right,
3: yeah, that's fine. Well, mine isn't. I know I've forgotten a lot of things that I learned in school.
6: Well, and apparently I have too, dear.
3: Sure, so that's why I say it's a darn good thing if we brushed up on a few things. At the same time, it would be a big help to Betsy. Now, for example, geography.
5: Oh, the other day, Martha said something about when our cousin Clarence was married. In 1928, she said. Well, I said it was not 1928. Clarence was married in 1927, in October of 27. I even remember that he was married on a Sunday.
6: Yeah.
5: The reason I remember is because it rained. Oh, just cats and dogs. I never saw it come down like that.
6: Yes. Well, go on, dear, about geography.
3: No, I'm waiting for Betsy. I know just what she's going to say next.
4: How could it rain cats and dogs in it?
3: I knew it. I saw it coming.
5: It didn't really rain cats and dogs, dear. That's just a figure of speech.
4: What's a figure of speech?
3: Well, darling, a figure of speech is something else that you will learn in this coming new year, when we shall start the year by having a family study group every night after dinner. We are going to get ourselves a good atlas and a large map of the world, which we will hang on the wall and study. And you will learn things, Betsy, about our world. Now, for example, can you point to the continents and name them?
4: What are continents?
3: There, look, what are continents? See, she doesn't even know what they are.
6: Honey, she's only in the second grade. You expect too much.
3: I don't expect the schools to do everything. I feel that parents have a responsibility to round out a child's education.
6: Well, yes, dear.
3: Now, Betsy, what continent do you live on?
4: I don't know.
3: There, she doesn't even know what continent she lives on.
5: North America, dear.
6: Well, she's not supposed to know. She's only in the second grade. She's still learning to read and write and spell and begin arithmetic.
3: I know what she's learning. She just showed me some of her papers. Now, I want you to listen. Listen to this. Here. I live in a white house. John throws the ball to Mary. Tomorrow we are going on a picnic.
4: That's my work paper, and the teacher said it was very good.
6: Of course it's good, darling. Look, she got a gold star.
3: I say my child is capable of learning more important things than being able to write down that she lives in a white house.
6: Darling, are you still thinking about her report card? Now, you know we averaged it out and decided she did very well,
3: really.
6: Well,
3: look, I know that my child is... S-U-P-E-R-I-O-R.
4: What's that?
3: Aunt Effie, You go finish making the beds. You go make your molded salad or whatever it is. And Betsy, you go and do your ice skating. I'm going downtown. I'm going to make a few purchases. And after lunch, we will begin the first in a series of home studies.
6: He's hanging up an enormous map of the world in his den. You should see it. It's 76 inches by 52 or something
3: like
6: that.
3: All right, come on. Haven't you finished the lunch dishes?
6: Yes, we'll be right in. Come on, Aunt Effie, come on.
5: Just let me put these cups and saucers away. You go on in.
6: All right. Betsy, come on, dear. We're all meeting in here in Daddy's den for a home study group.
3: All right. You needn't make fun of the home study idea. By the time we're through with Betsy, she's going to know something.
6: Mm-hmm.
3: And I would like Mommy to note where Timbuktu is. Africa, French West Sudan.
6: Let's see.
3: Only it's spelled something different here. T-O-M-B-O-U-C-T-O-U, which I didn't know. So you see, right away, we've all learned something.
6: Uh-huh.
3: See?
6: Of course, I can't help but feel, however, there's something incongruous about spending $15 for an atlas and $8 for a map just to make sure where Timbuktu is.
3: Look, would you please round up everybody
6: yes,
3: so we can...
6: Yes, all right. Aunt Effie, Betsy, come on.
7: We'll return to the couple next door in just a moment.
6: Now, we're all here. What are we going to study first,
3: teacher? Well, first we're going to study about the Earth and how it spins and goes around the sun.

0: sun. Now then, Betsy, say that this marble is the earth and this orange here is the sun. Now then, the earth spins around the sun every 24 hours, and that is why we have night and day.
1: Oh, no, Daddy. It takes a year for the earth to go around the sun.
0: No, no, no, Betsy, would you just listen to Daddy,
1: please? It does, Daddy. It takes a year. My teacher said so.
0: Well, then your teacher does not... Oh, that's right, dear. I mean, a year to go around the sun, and it takes 24 hours for the earth to spin on its own axis.
1: That's right, Daddy, and there's air around the earth. What is air made of, Daddy?
0: Air is made of... Honey, that's a little too advanced for you. Yeah, darling, you get into physics and chemistry.
1: Air is made of nitrogen, oxygen, and other gases. It is.
0: It's made of nitrogen, oxygen, and others. Where did you learn that?
1: In school, Daddy.
2: You see, dear, they do learn important things in school.
0: Yeah, I see. Well, maybe by the time Betsy is through with us, we'll have learned something.
2: Yeah, maybe we will.
3: Well, I do think this map is a good idea. Well, look at Greenland. I never realized it was so big.
2: And look at South America. I always think of it as being directly south of North America, and it isn't at all.
0: Yeah.
2: Why, Florida is farther west than practically all of South America.
0: Look, for Pete's sake, New York, New York has the same latitude as Rome, Italy.
3: Well, look, my gracious, here's Yugoslavia.
2: And look, here's St. Helena Island off the coast of Africa.
3: Oh.
2: I had no idea they carted Napoleon way down here.
1: I thought you brought the map for me.
0: Yeah, well, we did,
2: dear.
0: Just give us a chance to do a little homework, that's all. I was studying.
4: From December 26, 1958... I'm Greg Bell, and earlier we had Arthur Q. Bryan as Summerfield barber Floyd Munson on The Great Gildersleeve. My question about him. Bryan was the original voice of a Warner Brothers cartoon character, a nemesis for both Bugs Bunny and Daffy Duck. He wore a silly hat and had a bit of a speech impediment. I'll name him and then wrap up when radio was right after this.
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1: What a beautiful night it is out here today. Look at this. Doug, did you order this weather? You did, didn't you? This is pretty. Dance floor is open, y'all. I know we got some shaggers out there, and there they are. You ain't never been shy a day in your life, have you?

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Middays here starting at 11 o'clock Monday through Friday. 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

ranch hand in a pinch, man. Hotter than the red on the cattle brand, 'cause she's a gold digger with a quick trigger. A cast iron skillet swinging lid flipper. Now he's a double wide on the county line, sipping on a six pack of Lone Star Light. She did him dirty, took him to

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1450, 100.1, WIZS Henderson. We are right here with you. 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

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Middays here starting at 11 o'clock Monday through Friday. It's Town Talk. 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
1: This is WIZS Henderson. It's time for the Joy Christian Center broadcast. Romans chapter 10, verse 17 says, "Faith comes by hearing, and hearing the word of God." 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
2: Greetings in the name of Jesus. 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
3: Beloved, I pray above all things that thou mayest prosper and be in health, even as thy soul prospers. For I rejoiced greatly when the brethren came and testified of the truth that is in thee. Even as thou walkest in the truth, I have no greater joy than to hear that my children walk in the truth. And you shall know the truth, and the truth shall make you free.

0: Philippians chapter 3. I guess this wants to start on me here. All right. It's going the wrong way. That's what's wrong. All right, let's see what she does here. Hallelujah. It's the joy of the Lord is my strength. Now let's see what happens here. Now we got it going the right direction. It was going in the negative direction, and it was getting to the end and squealing on me. Philippians chapter 3, and we're looking at the 10th verse. It says that I may know him, Jesus, the Messiah, and the power of his resurrection and the fellowship of his sufferings, being made conformable unto his death. If by any means I might attain unto the resurrection of the dead. Not as though I had already attained, either were already perfect, but I follow after that I may apprehend that for which also I am apprehended of Christ Jesus. Brethren, I count not myself to have apprehended, but this one thing I do, forgetting those things which are behind and reaching forth unto those things which are before, I strain like an athlete would be running a race toward the mark for the prize. I'm trying to get to the end of the racetrack. I want to hit the tape first. I press toward the mark for the prize of the high calling of God in Christ Jesus. So God has a high calling on every one of our lives, a high calling. And he's telling us to press toward it. Now, I want to back as we back up from this verse 14. Let's back up to 13. He says, I don't count myself to have apprehended. I haven't arrived. I'm not doing everything perfectly. But when I repent, I'm forgetting that old stuff, and I'm moving on forward to those things which are ahead. I'm forgetting the past, reaching forth unto those things which are before. Back up to verse 12. It's not as though I have already attained. I haven't gotten there. Either were already perfect. But I'm following after. Who's he following after? He's following after Jesus. That I may apprehend, I may reach that for which also I am apprehended of Christ Jesus. Christ Jesus is apprehending us. He's coming after us, and I want to turn and meet him. I want to go after him. See? He's warning us to get into the Word of God and learn it. He's coming after us with the Word, and I want to turn and go after the Word myself and get it. See? Verse 10, that I may know him, Jesus, the Messiah. I want to know him and the power of his resurrection. The power of his resurrection is what we'll be discussing today. Resurrection to a new life. Now, there is a fellowship of his sufferings. You're going to be persecuted simply because you're a Christian. The devil hates you. Don't be surprised. The devil will use other people to beat on you and harass you. That comes with the territory. Amen? You get a car, you got to change the oil. You got to get new tires. You got to wash it. You got to clean it out. Right? Well, with a Christian, when you read the Word, that is a sign. The devil says, go get them. Get that Word away from them. Go steal that Word. Satan comes immediately to steal the Word. You take the name of Jesus and say, no, you don't, devil. I resist you in Jesus' name. Now you get out. You're not stealing my Word. You're not going to get me in strife. You're not going to get me in an argument. You know? No, you don't, devil. Not to me, you don't. Say it. No, no, you don't, devil.
1: No, you don't, devil.
0: Not to me, you don't.
1: Not to me, you don't.
0: Don't. In the name of Jesus.
1: In the name of
0: Jesus. I resist you.
1: I resist you.
0: With every fiber of my being.
1: With every fiber of my being.
0: Every cell in my body.
1: Every cell in my body.
0: I resist you, devil.
1: I resist you, devil.
0: In the name of Jesus.
1: In the name of Jesus.
0: And he will flee, see?
1: And he will flee.
0: That's right. Exactly. The Bible says he will. It's that simple. In your mind, you see him running. You see him running away from you. Now, the first part of that, I want to know him and the power of his resurrection. That's what we're going to focus on today. Now, if you go to your study note, you see there in the New Living Translation, the first one, it says, I want to know Christ the Messiah. Christ, as you know, is the Greek word, and Messiah is the Hebrew word. He's the Savior, means the Savior. So Christ and Messiah mean the same thing, mean Savior. I want to know the Savior and experience the mighty power that raised him from the dead. Jesus died on the cross. And while he's on the cross and he dies on this cross, he sees demons circling the cross. Demons are circling the cross. Now, he could have said something and those demons would have left. He could have spoken God's word and they would have left. Pow, they'd have been gone. But see, he didn't do it because he wanted to trick them into taking him to hell. See, he didn't open his mouth because if he had opened his mouth and spoken the word of God, it would have delivered him from these devils and demons. And Brother Mike, you're going to have to get that. Yeah. So he would have delivered them. He would have delivered himself from devils and demons. You see, the word of God runs devils and demons away. You follow me? So he kept his mouth shut. The Bible says he was dumb or wouldn't talk like a sheep going to the shears. If you're going to cut the wool off a sheep, you don't ask him if he wants to cut off. He can't say anything. He can go, bye, bye. He can't talk to you. You grab that sheep and shear him, right? So he was dumb like a sheep going to the shear or one going to the slaughter. Suppose you're going to go kill him and eat him, going to have some lamb chops, right? He can't say anything to you, right? So Jesus kept his mouth quiet so he would trick the devil. And these demons were circling the cross. You'll find that in Psalm 22. They were circling the cross. They were actually biting on him in the spirit realm, biting on his spiritual body. See? And he could feel that. It hurt spiritually, you know. And of course, you know he was beat up physically. And we'll look at that a little bit later, some of those things that happened to him. So God snuck him into hell for those 3 days. While his body's in the tomb, God took him into hell. And after he had paid the price for your salvation and my salvation, total deliverance for all of our healing, peace of mind, prosperity, new birth, forgiveness of sins, all that, he paid the price. God sent the Holy Spirit in there and he raised him from the dead. Amen? And then he defeated the devil and all of his demons. Amen? And he rose again from the dead. And he came up and said, I've got all the authority that the devil had, I took it from him. Now what he had used, the devil used to use this over people. He would threaten people with death and hell. But now he can't do that. If you're living right, he has no place in you. You see? Jesus said, I am he that was dead. Behold, I am alive forevermore, and I have the keys of hell and of death. He took it away from the devil. Yes. Amen? Yes. So the devil can't threaten you with that. You say, I'm washed in the blood. I'm saved. I gave my life to Jesus, and I'm washed in the blood. And if you're not sure, then you get with me. We'll pray for you. Somebody give us a call. We'll pray for you. Make sure you're saved. You don't have to run around. You don't have to wait and think, well, I wonder if I'm saved. You need to be saved. Amen? Amen. Now look at the next verse in the TPT translation. I continually long to know the wonders of Jesus. I want to know the wonders of Jesus and to experience the overflowing power of his resurrection working in me. You see, the power of God that raised Jesus from the dead now lives inside you. But we have to cooperate with that. We have to let it work in us. It works in us by our faith, by our trusting and believing. Jesus is, the minute you said, Jesus be my Lord, he came in. He's inside there. His power's in there. His anointing is in there. But it's dormant if you don't cooperate with him. You got to say, I believe your power's in me. Say it, I believe your power's in me.
1: I believe your power's in me.
0: See? And I believe you want to manifest it.
1: And I believe you want to manifest it.
0: I believe you want to show it out.
1: I believe you want to show it
0: out. To the world.
1: To the world.
0: As I witness for Jesus.
1: As I witness for Jesus.
0: As I witness about what he's done in my life.
1: As I witness about what he's done in my life.
0: And then we take another step. As I lay hands on this sick person.
1: As I lay hands on this sick person.
0: And I expect them to get healed.
1: And I expect them to get healed.
0: See, my faith has to expect it, then God gets it done. But if you just lay hands on them and you don't expect anything, nothing happens. It's your expectation. That's your faith pulling the power of God from inside of you out your hands into them. Otherwise, it's just dormant in there. See? It's in there. Okay? So, Sister Pam, let's read this first paragraph. The resurrection is a big deal.
1: The resurrection is a big deal.
0: Hold on. Let me get you a little more volume on that. Let's go one more time. Hold on. Let him bring you up a little bit. Okay?
1: The resurrection is a big deal.
0: One more time.
1: The resurrection is a big deal.
0: All right.
1: It did not just take place when the ladies first went to the tomb and found it empty. The resurrection was planned from the foundation of the world and began manifestation thousands of years later in the heart of the earth. The lamb slain from the foundation of the world.
0: Now let's just meditate that. The resurrection is a big deal. It did not just take place when the ladies went to the tomb and found it empty. The resurrection had already been planned from the foundation of the world. That's true. And began to manifest or began to display thousands of years later in the heart of the earth. Now let's think about that. It was planned from the foundation of the world, but from Adam and Eve, about 4,000 years took place before Jesus came on the scene. Okay? So that's where you get the statement there. It was planned from the foundation of the world and began manifestation thousands of years later, 4,000 years later, in the heart of the earth. Now, how did it get manifest in the heart of the earth? Where do you think hell is right now? Hell is in the heart of this earth. The hot, fiery hell that rebellious people go to. People that rebel against God, rebel against authority.

They didn't get saved. You're not going to heaven being rebellious. That's not going to happen. God will have no rebellion in heaven. It will not exist in there. You try to do your own thing, and you want to do it your way, and you want to make fun of me and make fun, mock authority and people like that, you will not go to heaven. You're fooling yourself. You better grab yourself by the back of your neck and straighten up and quit being rebellious. Amen. If you want to go to heaven. See, I have to submit to God. And when I submit to God, I submit to Jesus as my Lord, Master, and Savior. And then he tells me, I better honor my pastor. I better honor the police. I better honor my parents. I may not agree with their discipline. I may not agree with what they tell me to do, but that's not the point. The point is, I have to honor them because God told me to. Otherwise, I don't honor God. Otherwise, if I don't honor God, Jesus has never become my Lord. To be somebody's Lord means if they ask you to do something, you jump to it. You hop to it. I'm gonna hop to it. Amen? If he's my Lord, right? Now, some people just want him as Savior, but they don't want him as Lord. That won't work. If he's not your Lord, he's not going to be your Savior. It takes Lord, Master, and Savior. See? Lord and Master. See? That's why Jesus told Peter, Peter, do you love me? Oh, yeah, Lord, you know I care about you. You're a good friend. Use two different words. One was, do you love me with a God kind of love? And he says, well, I love you like a good friend. Peter didn't answer him right. He asked him again. He still didn't answer him right. He asked him again. Peter got all upset. Well, Lord, you know I love you. No, he didn't. He loved him as a friend, but not as master. So Jesus said to him, when you are converted, he's saying, I realize you're not going to come along. You're not there yet. You don't trust me yet. Even though I've risen from the dead. I rose from the dead and you still don't trust me. But when you're converted, then strengthen your brethren. See, Jesus came to meet him where he was. And Jesus is not going to leave you high and dry. He wants to meet you where you are. That's why he warns you. That's why he tells you these things. So you can get on the program. He's not going to leave you. He loves you. I'll never leave you nor forsake you. But we have to do our part. We have to cooperate with him. Same way we have to cooperate with an anointing in us and so forth. You see? So the part of taking communion is like, you're saying, I am totally in on this thing. You follow me? I'm in on this thing, Lord. Okay? Now imagine this. So Jesus is on the cross. The demons are circling around the cross. He dies on that cross. He gives up the ghost, as the Bible says. The demons take his spiritual body out of his physical body. Now, who's been to a funeral? Been to a funeral recently? Sure. Well, some of us have. If you were to look at the body in the casket, that body is an empty shell. The person that used to be in that body is living, if they're a Christian, they're living high and fine and having a great time. They're dancing in glory. Amen? Man, you couldn't get them back here for $1 billion. I said, no, I'm not going back there. Well, I love this. This is total love and total everything, total goodness, complete goodness. Now, they didn't really die. They just relocated. Their body died, but they did not. The real person is a spirit man on the inside. The spirit man did not die. He just relocated. So I'm not going to boo-hoo. I mean, you might shed a tear because you missed seeing them, you know. That's okay. But I'm not going to boo-hoo and get all broken up and come and so forth. Because I haven't lost them. You know, they say, oh, I'm so sorry you lost your mom. Oh, you're so sorry I lost your dad. Oh, so you lost. I didn't lose them. I know exactly where they are. Amen. Amen?

0: Now, I may correct them. I may not. Depends on who I know the person. If I won't be rude to them, you know. But if I can correct them in a loving way, I'll correct them. Say, you know what? I haven't lost them. I know where they are. You know? Hallelujah. Excuse me. Thank you, Jesus. Okay, so imagine this. And so now these demons took Jesus out of his body, took him down into hell. And they began torturing him. The most horrible thing they could do to anybody, they did it to Jesus down in hell. Bit on him. Who knows all kind of acts they did to him. Horrible thing down there. Now look at paragraph number 2. For a moment, imagine what Satan must have been thinking when he had Jesus crucified. Look at number 1. Read number 1 with Sister Pam.
1: I have succeeded with using Judas Iscariot with false charges and with a false trial and having Jesus condemned to death.
0: Judas Iscariot lied on him, turned him over to the Jewish high priest soldiers. They charged him falsely. All the things they said about him were lies. Then they had false trials. Do you know all that trial that they took place at nighttime? And that was against Jewish law. They should have had none of those trials after dark. It had to be done in the daytime. And it had to be done when you weren't tired. And they were tired, and it was nighttime, and they were sneaking this stuff in. And they were just making their own rules, just like we got some people in government making their own rules today. All that was illegitimate. So the devil's thinking, well, I've succeeded in this thing. I used Judas Iscariot. I used Judas Iscariot to lie about him, turn him over. We've made false charges, and they've stuck. We've had a false trial, and now he's condemned to death. Number 2, read this with Sister Pam.
1: I've had Jesus beaten and smacked around by the soldiers, scourged, beard plucked off, thorns jammed on his head, and finally crucified to death, murdered.
0: This is what the devil's thinking. Boy, have I really done a job on him. Boy, I got him. We've beaten him so bad nobody could even recognize him. He was so beaten, blood and skin falling off his body and meat open. Just looked like somebody just took big claws and just clawed down his body deep. Pulled all his beard out. Ooh, that, you know, can you imagine? Thorns jammed, big old long thorns jammed on his head, and finally we crucified him. See, the devil had him crucified. The devil used those soldiers. First, the devil used the Jewish leaders to take him to Pilate. Then they took him to Herod, then took him back to Pilate after he'd had the hearing with the Jewish Sanhedrin, the leaders of the Jewish group. And he's thinking, boy, we have really got him. We got him crucified. And now, verse 3, they took him into these demons, took him out of his body, and took him down to hell. He was on the cross. He gave up the ghost. The demons took him out of his body, took him to hell. Now, his body is limp on the cross, so the Christians, Joseph of Arimathea, among others, and they took him off the cross and took him to Joseph's tomb and so forth. But there was no body in the body. The body was empty. It was just an empty body. They wound him up. They used to wind him up and cover him up like a mummy. That's what they learned in Egypt. They didn't know how to do that in Egypt. And let me fix this thing here a little bit. My microphone's trying to fall on me. We'll get it back up here. Amen. Okay. So, Now, verse 3, number 3. Read this with Sister Pam.
1: I now have Jesus in the center of this earth.
0: Help her read here.
1: In the pit of hell, and we are torturing him, and we have defeated God. We have won.
0: I've got Jesus here in the center of the earth. That's where we got that from, that scripture up there, of that first paragraph we talked about. Resurrection was planned from the foundation of the world and began manifestation thousands of years later in the heart of the earth, the center of the earth, see? I got him down here. He's in the pit of hell. At that point, hell was there. Later, hell will be the lake of fire. It'll be relocated. And we are torturing him, and we have defeated God. We've won. They thought they defeated God. But notice this scripture. When it says, but we speak, this is a scripture in the New Testament that the devil didn't know about. But we speak the wisdom of God in a mystery, even the hidden wisdom. Hidden, it was hidden from the devil. It was hidden from the Jewish leaders. But God knew about it, and Jesus himself knew about it. Hidden wisdom, which God ordained, God planned before the world unto our glory. It's going to come back to bless us. Which none of the princes, that's talking about devils and demons, over every big country or every big empire was a big major demon who answered to Satan. They were called princes or principalities. You can read about it in the book of Daniel. Okay? But you see, this, so if they had known, if the devil and his demons of this world, if they had known what was coming, God ordained this before the world unto our glory, which none of the princes, none of the devils and demons of this world knew. They didn't know it. For had they known it, they would not have crucified the Lord of glory. He tricked them. God tricked them. The devil thought he was so smart. God tricked them. If you remember, in Greece, one city was fighting another city, and they made a big, pretty horse, big, tall, big wood horse on wheels, and they brought it in, and they tricked the town into thinking it was a peace offering. We bring peace to you. And it was a giant, gigantic thing. And it had a hatch in the bottom. And they had put all their soldiers, put a lot of soldiers up in there. They put their special forces up in there. Their Navy SEALs up there. And the unsuspecting town let it come on in. Oh, good. Thank you for this present. Got inside the city gates with that thing. And all of a sudden, the hatch opened up. And all these special trained soldiers came out and won the battle. They didn't know what it was. They tricked them. Well, see, the Father, the Son, the Holy Ghost, they tricked the devil. We serve an awesome God. Amen. He's a mighty, awesome God, and he loves you so much. Amen. We serve an awesome God. Amen. He's a mighty, awesome God, and he loves you so much.
2: Beloved, I pray above all things that thou mayest prosper and be in health, even as thy soul prospers. For I rejoiced greatly when the brethren came and testified of the truth that is in thee. Even as thou walkest in the truth, I have no greater joy than to hear that my children walk in the truth. And you shall know the truth, and the truth shall make you free.

0: For if the Son therefore should make you free, you shall be free indeed.
1: 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Until our next Bible lesson, remember, faith, trusting and believing God. Faith comes by hearing, and hearing the Word of God.
2: George Washington, Thomas Jefferson, Samuel Adams, First Chief Justice John Jay. Names synonymous with the spirit of our country. Founding fathers of the USA. Over 200 years ago, they shook off the chains of tyranny from Great Britain by divine call. Citing 27 biblical violations, they wrote the Declaration of Independence with liberty and justice for all. But something happened since Jefferson called the Bible the cornerstone for American liberty, then put it in our schools as a light. Or since "Give me liberty or give me death," Patrick Henry said, our country was founded on the gospel of Jesus Christ. We eliminated God from the equation of American life, thus eliminating the reason this nation first began. From beyond the grave, I hear the voices of our founding fathers plead, you need God in America again.

Of the 55 men who formed the Constitution, 52 were active members of their church. Founding fathers like Noah Webster, who wrote the first dictionary, could literally quote the Bible chapter and verse. James Madison said, "We've staked our future in our ability to follow the Ten Commandments with all our heart." These men believed you couldn't even call yourself an American if you subvert the Word of God. In his farewell address, Washington said, "You can't have national morality apart from religious principle," and it's true. Because right now we have nearly 150,000 kids carrying guns to these war zones we call public schools. In the 40s and 50s, student problems were chewing gum and talking. In the 90s, rape and murder are the trend. The only way this nation can even hope to last this decade is put

Abe Lincoln said the philosophy of the schoolroom in one generation will be the philosophy of government in the next. So when you eliminate the word of God from the classroom and politics, you eliminate the nation that word protects. America is now number one in teen pregnancy and violent crime, number one in illiteracy, drug use, and divorce. Every day a new holocaust of 5,000 unborn die, while pornography floods our streets like open sewers. America's dead and dying hand is on the threshold of the church, while the spirit of Sodom and Gomorrah vex us all. When

0: NCN News. I'm Mike Riley. Breaking news. Televangelist Jim Baker, who built the PTO Club in Charlotte before scandal brought it down, has died. He was 86. State lawmakers are headed back to Raleigh on Wednesday for a special session tackling rising gas and diesel prices. A joint proclamation issued on Monday indicates the lawmakers will convene at noon on Wednesday to consider legislation providing relief for the state gas tax, which is 41 cents per gallon. Western Carolina University professor Chris Cooper tells CBS 17.
1: We're getting awful close to Election Day. Fewer than 30 days, it really is kind of now or never if you want to have any sort of policy change that affects voters.
0: Speaking with reporters, President Trump says the U.S. is monitoring the situation at a Siberian Plague Research Institute where Russian authorities say an employee died of pneumonia from an unknown cause.
2: I hate to see them having it. It's a rough disease. You know, that's a disease we used to be able to control, but somehow those microbes have gotten stronger and smarter. They're like an army.
0: Senator Tom Tillis appeared on ABC's The View on Monday while promoting his new book and voicing his views on the state of affairs on Capitol Hill. Tillis, who is not seeking re-election, also shared his thoughts on the current political climate in Washington.
3: Most of the people in this country live between the 35-yard lines of politics.
4: Yes.
3: And the party that figures that out first is going to have a structural majority because the rest of us are tired of the garbage.
0: The first pile of the brand new Alligator River Bridge project was driven into the river on February of 2025. Now the project sits at about 52% completion. The bridge is expected to be finished in 2028. Project director Philip LaFave tells WTKR.
5: There's 3 miles of bridge to build out there, and hopefully we can keep the momentum going the way it's been going.
0: And the Nobel Prize in Physics will be announced this morning. 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

WIZS 1450 100.1, the weekday wake up. Parker McCollum starting off the Tuesday morning, Big Sky. I'm Steve Lewis. Good morning, everybody. We've got a nice day, sunny and 76. Amy Wilmoth in a moment with a complete forecast for us. Right now, 53 degrees, 3 minutes after 6, burgundy, maroon, mahogany. Choice of shade of colors for the day. 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

WIZS 1450, 100.1 weekday wake up. 7 minutes after 6:53 now. We'll get up to 76 and sunshine this afternoon. Right now, let's get to a Boz Scaggs double play. We are your community voice. Lido.

0: WIZS 1450 100.1. The weekday wake up on this Tuesday morning, October 6th, 11 after 6, 53 right now, 76 and sunny. Amy Wilmoth has more details about our weather for today. 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
2: Some pretty fall weather in the forecast as high pressure settles in over the next few days. It's a sunny day on Tuesday. Should be beautiful. High temperatures climb into the lower 70s Tuesday afternoon. It's another sunny day on Wednesday with high temperatures back in the mid-70s. I'm meteorologist Amy Wilmoth in the NCN Weather Center.
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7: Here in Eastern North Carolina, we play by the rules. 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But Lori Buckhout isn't from around here. And it shows. Buckhout was arrested for drunk driving, putting lives in danger. And instead of owning up to it, Buckhout tried to get out of it by name-dropping a two-star in the Pentagon. Who does she think she is? Lori Buckhout even campaigned with a convicted sex offender, a man who spent 6 years in prison for multiple felony sex crimes against children, some as young as 14. And he spent a decade on the sex offender registry. Lori Buckhout was even caught and fined for insider trading after she bet on her own race. Everything Lori Buckhout does makes it clearer and clearer. Lori Buckhout just isn't one of us. Lori Buckhout just doesn't belong in Congress.
8: I'm Don Davis, candidate for Congress, and I approve this message.
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WIZS 1450 100.1 is the weekday wake up. 18 minutes now past 6 o'clock. It's going to be a nice one. 76 and sunny. Right now it's 53 degrees. In a moment, I'll tell you what the colors or color shade of colors for the day are. But right now, let's sing along. If you know the words, if you don't, humming ain't bad either. This is Tavares. Heaven must be missing an angel on your community voice, WIZS.

WIZS 1450 and 100.1 is the weekday wake up. Burgundy, maroon, mahogany. Yeah, shade of colors for the day. 76 and sunny right now, 53 degrees, 21 minutes past 6. 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

0: WIZS 1450 100.1 The Weekday Wake Up. I'm Steve Lewis. 53 degrees right now, but feeling really nice out there right now at 53. 76 and sunny is going to feel even better. 24 minutes now past 6 o'clock. Hey, read my lips. One of my favorite times of the year as a kid, Fire Prevention Week. Yeah, like that. Yeah. Matter of fact, my elementary school is right next door to the fire department. And the city of Henderson's fire department, they're going to be celebrating Fire Prevention Week with the theme, Safe Charging is a Superpower. And that's going to be October 8th from 3:30 till 7 o'clock at the Fire Prevention Open House. That will be taking place at the City of Henderson Fire Department, the Central Station number 1, 211 Dabney Drive in Henderson. Free pizza, bouncy house, and learning more about fire prevention, okay? We are your community voice with WIZS.
1: It's four-time Chip Hamlin. The Carolina Hurricanes have recalled defenseman Yusuf Alamaki from the Chicago Wolves of the American Hockey League. It comes in preparation for the game against the Montreal Canadiens tonight. Alamaki is a 9-year NHL veteran who was traded to the Canes from Utah in January. He is yet to play a game in a Canes sweater. Charlotte Hornets guard Coby White will be sidelined for the entire preseason. White suffered a left calf strain during training camp. The Hornets will start its preseason against the Brooklyn Nets tonight at the Spectrum Center. The Tampa Bay Rays now lead the American League Divisional Series over the New York Yankees 2-0. Former Durham Bull Richie Palacios delivered a 2-run single to cap a 4-run fifth inning, and the Rays defeated the Yankees 5-2 at Tropicana Field on Monday night. Former Asheville tourist Brian Baker worked a scoreless ninth to earn the save. Tampa, one win away from reaching the American League Championship Series for the first time since 2020. The Chicago White Sox defeated the Cleveland Guardians 4-3 at Progressive Field. The White Sox lead the best of five American League Divisional Series 2-0. Former Charlotte Knight Braden Montgomery delivered the go-ahead double in the fourth. Chase Madroff added another RBI single in the fourth. John Burke worked 5-plus innings of relief, striking out 6 to earn the win. The White Sox on the verge of going to the American League Championship Series for the first time since 2005. The Atlanta Falcons defeated the New Orleans Saints 45-24 at the Caesars Superdome on Monday Night Football. Bijan Robinson rushed for 145 yards and 2 touchdowns. Brian Robinson scored 3 touchdowns as the Falcons improved to 2-2. Michael Penix threw for 223 yards and a touchdown. Atlanta has now won 2 in a row. 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
2: 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Violent criminals like Jimmy Spate Jr., the career criminal with 8 prior convictions. Burglary, felony car theft, sexually abusing a 14-year-old child.
3: Jimmy Spate's record is extensive. Charged for not one, but 2 violent crimes.
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0: murdered an innocent man. Roy Cooper's radical record made North Carolina more dangerous. Some people just don't deserve another chance. 40 years of Roy Cooper is long enough. SLF PAC is responsible for the content of this advertising. 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

0: WIZS 1450, 100.1, the weekday wake up. Yours truly, Steve Lewis. 27 minutes till 7 o'clock. At 7 o'clock, Sadie Coffee Corner. They open up 324 South Grundy Street, downtown Henderson. And they sponsor. I know you think I'm going, I think you know I'm lying, but I'm not. I got two lies to tell you in just a moment. 53 degrees, 26 minutes till 7. Burgundy, maroon, mahogany.
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WIZS 1450 100.1 weekday wake up. 24 minutes now till 7. 53 degrees. We'll get up to 76. Plenty of sunshine. I'm Steve Lewis, just a disc jockey at work.

0: set me free. 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It's the weekday wake up. 76 and sunny's our forecast. Holding steady right now at 53. 19 minutes till 7 o'clock. And I know you're going to think I'm lying. Got two lies that you're going to think I'm telling. It's all being sponsored by Sadie's Coffee Corner.
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0: 18 minutes till 7. Okay. In New Jersey, Ayana Hussey, she took her car in for a simple wheel alignment, okay? Make sure that everything is straightened out and nothing is, you know, you're not steering a little off. No problem. She came home with a 3-foot python in her grill. Yeah. Yeah, I know you think I'm lying, but I'm not. Yeah. Took it in for a wheel alignment. Got the wheel alignment. When she got home, she found a 3-foot python in the grill of her car. Now, the animal control was called, okay? Animal control said, nah, we only handle domesticated animals. Okay. Then she called the police. The police, they took the car apart, starting with the grill. And about 20 minutes later, they were able to untangle what's called a ball python. Yeah, big snake. Now, when asked what she would have done if the python had come through the AC vent, I want to let you know my car would have been lit on fire and we'd be calling the fire department. Yeah, Ayana. In Arkansas, I know you're going to think I'm lying, but I'm not. Marmel High School football player, he felt something moving inside his helmet. They were at practice. A 2-foot non-venomous cottonmouth snake was underneath the helmet's padding. I ain't lying. And folks in both instances are still scratching their head as to how the animals got into their hiding places. Yeah, I wish I was lying, but I'm not. 53 degrees now, 16 minutes till 7. We've got sunny skies in 76. 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
4: It's a chilly start out there to your Tuesday morning. Overall, though, feeling fairly comfortable and refreshing. As we head into the afternoon, sunshine, low humidity, and high temperatures in the low to mid-70s. We'll fall into the 40s pretty much widespread overnight with some patchy fog a possibility. And we're mostly sunny Wednesday, highs in the mid to upper 70s. Our next best shot of rain arriving from the south Saturday night into Sunday. I'm meteorologist Chris Michaels in the NCN Weather Center.
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WIZS 1450, 100.1, the weekday wake up. 6 o'clock hour, almost done. Got about another 10 minutes. That's almost right. Yeah, 10 minutes till 7. 53 degrees now. 76 and sunny's our forecast. We are your community voice. Check my

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1: WIZS 1450 100.1 is the weekday wake up. I'm Steve Lewis. Now, can you tell the difference between our shade of colors for the day? Burgundy, maroon, mahogany. 6 minutes till 7:53 now. We'll get up to 76.

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1: NCN News, I'm Mike Riley. With Election Day less than a month away, election officials are helping voters sort through questions about their registration, identification, and what they need to have before casting a ballot. One question follows recent mailing from the North Carolina State Board of Elections. Buncombe County Election Services Director Kareen Duncan tells WLOS.
2: It could be that the voter accidentally put in the wrong number, or we did a data entry error too. So that can be on our side too. So we want to make sure that we're working on those.
1: State lawmakers are headed back to Raleigh on Wednesday for a special session on rising gas and diesel prices. This Triangle resident told ABC 11.
3: I don't think it'll help. I mean, you know, until Trump decides that he wants to do better, I mean, I don't think it's going to go down.
1: Speaking to reporters as he departed from Alaska, Vice President J.D. Vance was asked his reaction to reports of security lapses surrounding the Fly Dubai flight, including what the Omani co-pilot had been barred from flying by his own country because of concerns about his extremist views.
4: I think the interesting thing about that story is we knew that guy was a problem, meaning not United States intelligence, but if you look historically, that person should not have been flying an airline.
1: Tensions ran high at Monday night's Bertie County Commissioners meeting as officials weighed public safety concerns and the future of the Bertie Martin Regional Jail. Jail Commission Chair Vivian Saunders said the plan remains to reopen the jail within a year. She also said,
5: "They're making calls to get beds, and that's a very hard task to do when whole populations everywhere in North Carolina."
1: Televangelist Jim Baker, who built the PTO Club in Charlotte before scandal brought it down, has died. Baker and his first wife, Tammy Faye, launched the TV ministry in the 1970s. He was 86. 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

WIZS 1450, 100.1, the weekday wake up. Good morning, everybody. I'm Steve Lewis. And you know what sign you're not going to see in the country? Do not walk on the grass. And I've said that before. Where I grew up, you would get a fine if you got caught walking on the grass. 53 degrees right now, 76 and sunny. 3 minutes past 7 on your community voice. We are WIZS.

WIZS 1450 100.1 weekday wake up 76 with sunshine. Right now we've got 52 degrees. Got a shade of colors for the day. Burgundy, maroon, mahogany. Burgundy, maroon, and mahogany. 7 minutes past 7 on your community voice. This ain't

0: Sputnik short. WIZS 1450 100.1 weekday wake up, 76 and sunny right now, 52. Sun trying to do something. 11 minutes after 7. 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
2: It's a chilly start out there to your Tuesday morning. Overall, though, feeling fairly comfortable and refreshing as we head into the afternoon. Sunshine, low humidity, and high temperatures in the low to mid-70s. We'll fall into the 40s pretty much widespread overnight with some patchy fog a possibility. And we're mostly sunny Wednesday, highs in the mid to upper 70s. Our next best shot of rain arriving from the south Saturday night into Sunday. I'm meteorologist Chris Michaels in the NCN Weather Center.
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Somebody say yes, sir. WIZS 1450 100.1 is the weekday wake up. Steve Lewis is my name. Sunny today. 76 for our high right now. 52 degrees. 17 minutes past 7 on your community voice. 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

WIZS 1450, 100.1, the weekday wake up. 20 minutes past 7 o'clock, we've got a burgundy, maroon, and mahogany looking as our color shades of the day. 52 degrees right now, we'll get up to 76 and plenty of sunshine. We are your community voice, WIZS.

That's a mighty long time, but I'm here to tell you, there's something else. The afterworld. A world of never-ending happiness. You can always see the sun. Day.

0: Hamlin. The Carolina Hurricanes have recalled defenseman Yusuf Alamaki from the Chicago Wolves of the American Hockey League. It comes in preparation for the game against the Montreal Canadiens tonight. Alamaki is a 9-year NHL veteran who was traded to the Canes from Utah in January. He is yet to play a game in a Canes sweater. Charlotte Hornets guard Coby White will be sidelined for the entire preseason. White suffered a left calf strain during training camp. The Hornets will start its preseason against the Brooklyn Nets tonight at the Spectrum Center. The Tampa Bay Rays now lead the American League Divisional Series over the New York Yankees 2-0. Former Durham Bull Richie Palacios delivered a two-run single to cap a four-run fifth inning, and the Rays defeated the Yankees 5-2 at Tropicana Field on Monday night. Former Asheville tourist Brian Baker worked a scoreless ninth to earn the save. Tampa one win away from reaching the American League Championship Series for the first time since 2020. The Chicago White Sox defeated the Cleveland Guardians 4-3 at Progressive Field. The White Sox lead the best of five American League Divisional Series 2-0. Former Charlotte Knight Braden Montgomery delivered the go-ahead double in the fourth. Chase Madroff added another RBI single in the fourth. Sean Burke worked five-plus innings of relief, striking out six to earn the win. The White Sox on the verge of going to the American League Championship Series for the first time since 2005. The Atlanta Falcons defeated the New Orleans Saints 45-24 at the Caesars Superdome on Monday Night Football. Bijan Robinson rushed for 145 yards and two touchdowns. Brian Robinson scored three touchdowns as the Falcons improved to 2-2. Michael Penix threw for 223 yards and a touchdown. Atlanta has now won two in a row. 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
0: It's week 8 of the football season, and Vance County continues their homestand this Friday when they host the Knightdale Knights on homecoming. Doc Askew and George Hoyle will have all the action for you in this Northern 6 Conference matchup. Pregame will be at 6:50 p.m. with kickoff at 7 p.m. on WIZS Henderson, your community voice for news and sports. 1450 a.m., 100.1 FM, and everywhere all around the world on WIZS.com. 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

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Burgundy, maroon, mahogany. Pick your shade of color for the day. 76 and sunny. Right now, 53 degrees. 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

WIZS 1450 100.1 The Weekday Wake Up with Steve Lewis. 23 minutes now till 8 o'clock. And in a moment, I'll tell you what national day today is, what happened on this date, and who's on the birthday list. 76 and sunny, 53 now on your community voice. Let's say it together. WIZS.

0: WICS, 1450 and 100.1, the weekday wake of. Good Tuesday morning to you. I'm Steve Lewis. It's 19 now till 8. 53 degrees. We'll get up to 76 with plenty of sunshine. Top of the hour, we'll get the latest local news and events from John Charles Rose. Today is Tuesday, October 6th. It's National Fruit at Work Day. In 2000, the Fruit Guys, they started this day to promote the benefits of eating fruit at work. Now, this time of year, stone fruits come into season. And what are stone fruits? Those are fruits with large, hard pits, like apples, pears, peaches, nectarines, plums, cherries, apricots. Get the idea? Now, why fruit at work? Well, because fruit unlocks a series of superpowers to help you conquer your day. Fruit is a natural energy booster. Fruit provides antioxidants and vitamins that sharpen your focus and improves your memory. So yeah, that's why fruit at work. October 6th, National Fruit at Work Day. Now on this date in 1978, Midnight Express, starring Brad Davis, John Hurt, and Randy Quaid, that premiered. 1926, Babe Ruth hit 3 home runs against the Cardinals in a World Series, Game 4 of the World Series, and they won. The Yankees won 10-5. It was the first time a Major League player hit 3 home runs in a World Series game. On this date in 1945, the Cubs' Curse of the Billy Goat was started. Bill Sionis, he was denied entry to Wrigley Field for Game 4 of the World Series, even though he bought a ticket for his Billy Goat. They said, he ain't coming in here. 1985. Pitching for the Yankees, Phil Niekro got his 300th win. It was an 8-0 win over the Blue Jays. 1993, Michael Jordan retired from the NBA for the first time. On this date in 2010, Phillies pitcher Roy Halladay, he threw a 1-0 no-hitter against the Reds. It was the second postseason no-hitter in baseball history. 1893, Tom Amadon, he was working at Diamond Milling Company in Grand Forks, North Dakota, and he suggested using the leftover farina to make a breakfast porridge. Today we call that breakfast porridge cream of wheat. Today is October 6th. Let's say happy birthday to Hall of Fame NFL football coach Tony Dungy, New York Liberty Hall of Fame center Rebecca Lobo, Patriots Hall of Fame defensive end Richard Seymour, and happy birthday to Jacksonville Jaguars quarterback Trevor Lawrence. 17 minutes now till 8 o'clock. 53 degrees, 76 and sunny is the forecast. Chris Michaels, what else is happening with our weather?
1: It's a chilly start out there to your Tuesday morning. Overall, though, feeling fairly comfortable and refreshing as we head into the afternoon. Sunshine, low humidity, and high temperatures in the low to mid-70s. We'll fall into the 40s pretty much widespread overnight with some patchy fog a possibility. And we're mostly sunny Wednesday, highs in the mid to upper 70s. Our next best shot of rain arriving from the south Saturday night into Sunday. I'm meteorologist Chris Michaels in the NCN Weather Center.
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Burgundy, maroon, mahogany, shade of colors for the day. 10 till 8:52 now. We'll get up to 76 with sunshine.

WIZS 1450 100.1 is the weekday wake up. 52 degrees right now, 8 minutes till 8 o'clock, 76 and sunny. And Jimmy and Bob rolling down Highway 85, say they're listening in. Hey guys, thanks for taking us along for the ride.

0: 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Middays here starting at 11 o'clock Monday through Friday. It's Town Talk. We also have the local skinny and local news. 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
1: NCN News, I'm Mike Riley. Televangelist Jim Baker, who built the PTL Club in Charlotte before scandal brought it down, has died at the age of 86. In an AP interview in 2002, Baker said he was launching a new television show.
2: It's going to be a little different than my other program. One of my co-hosts is from the 18th Street Gang in Los Angeles. And young people, we have children. It's reality television in a way, because it's people who have been broken.
1: Leaders in the North Carolina State House are officially calling members back to Raleigh to help alleviate pain at the gas pump, especially with no end in sight in the war in Iran. This trucker told WBTV.
3: It passes on to the customer. That's the bad part. And everything, I mean, y'all see it. All the prices are high everywhere. Fuel, I mean, gas is high. You got the food going outrageous. It makes a difference.
1: Senator Tom Tillis appeared on ABC's The View on Monday while promoting his new book, voicing his views on the state of affairs on Capitol Hill. Tillis, who is not seeking re-election, also shared his thoughts on President Trump and his administration.
4: He creates these coalitions. He resonates with people. And I think he's a great political force. I'm hoping that we could do that for good. And I think that we're going to see the results of being out of touch with some of the voters in November.
1: Raleigh City Council could vote today on a six-month pause on new large-scale data centers. Mayor Janet Cowell told ABC 11.
5: We are home to NC State University, which is a STEM university. And we've got a lot of, you know, federal offices here as well.
1: Beth Burns officially joined the Pender County Board of Commissioners Monday night after a couple of delays and a controversy over her appointment to the board. She told WWAY.
6: People who have supported me over the past month kept calling me or sending me texts or emails.
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14: Good morning, and thank you very much for listening. A little bit more than 1 minute after 8. And in the news, the Vance County Board of Commissioners met last night. At the meeting, Vance County Finance Director Stephanie Williams said the county has collected $803,000 more than was anticipated in taxes. That includes ad valorem and local government sales taxes. Ambulance revenues for the previous fiscal year had an average of $2.7 million, although ABC revenue liquor stores collected $161,000 less than was anticipated. And I should have said the ambulance revenues had an overage of $2.7 million, not an average. In her report to the commissioners at the regular meeting last night, Williams said tax collections for the 25-26 period, July 1, 2025 to June 30, 2026, were greater than 96%, 96.36 to be specific. It sounded like the overages that were anticipated, the overages in collections in revenues were more than what was anticipated. It sounded like, as far as expenses were concerned, not as much money was spent. I'm not sure that you can apply that directly to a bank account, for example, because of the way budgets with a government work, but it still sounded like good news. Commissioners also approved proclamations for Fire Prevention Week and Breast Cancer Awareness. Commissioner Dan Brummett made a motion to place pink ribbons on county buildings in observance of October being Breast Cancer Awareness Month. Tabled at the meeting was the approval of the Tar River Hazard Mitigation Plan presented by the Emergency Management Specialist Willie Kearney. Although similar plans have been approved by other entities, including the City of Henderson, commissioners opted to table approval of the 700-plus page document because of numerous updates that needed to be made in the document, from the county's current internet provider to the physical address of certain EMS stations. And also, they went into a closed session at the end of the meeting. The whole meeting lasted approximately an hour and 15 to an hour and 20 minutes. They went into the closed session. That lasted about 15 minutes. And when commissioners returned from the closed session, I was told by Commissioner Dan Brummett over the phone, because I had to stop listening to the meeting at that point, that they simply voted to approve the minutes of previous closed sessions. Again, the closed session on Monday pertained to economic development. With the midterm elections now less than 1 month away, Vance County voters have a few options for casting their ballots. You can vote early beginning Thursday, October the 15th. Some folks will vote by mail, that's already underway, and others will vote in person on Election Day, Tuesday, November the 3rd. Vance County ballots include a U.S. Senate race between former Governor Roy Cooper and Michael Whatley to take retiring Tom Tillis's place in Washington. Also on the ballot, a key North Carolina House District 32 contest between Brian Kahn and challenger Frank Sossaman, as well as a handful of contested races at the local level. Three state constitutional amendments also are on the ballot, two concerning tax rates and one about requiring voters to present photo ID when voting. Four candidates are vying for the District 3 seat on the Vance County Board of Commissioners. Incumbent Cherise Fain, as she was appointed previously. She's a Democrat facing Republican challenger Angie Ryan and two unaffiliated candidates, former Commissioner Gordon Wilder and Charles C.J. Turrentine Jr. In the District 4 contest, Republican Kelly Wade Perdue faces Democrat candidate June Lewis III. In District 7, Republican Joseph Faulkner faces Democrat Joanne Evans. The Vance County Board of Education has one contested race that's in District 7 and has Democrat Angela Cooper-Lyons and Republican Haley Breeze Macklin vying for the seat. WIZS News has mailed a list of questions to candidates in contested races for county commissioner and the one school board seat and asked for written responses no later than 5 o'clock next Monday, the 12th. That would allow time to get the information out to the listeners here over the radio and those who look at our website at WIZS.com before the early voting period begins. In-person early voting for the November midterm elections began on October the 15th. Vance County residents can vote early at 500 North Beckford Drive, which is the site of the former Eden Johnson Middle School campus. Early voting ends on September the 31st, a Saturday. The early voting sites will be open from 8 a.m. till 7:30 each weekday, October the 15th through the 30th. And the polls will be open on that final Saturday, October the 31st, 8 a.m. until 3. If you'd like to review this information and also click on links that can show you more about early voting and sample ballots, please go to our website at WIZS.com. One of those links is about eligible voters having until 5 p.m. this Friday, October the 9th, to register to vote in the upcoming election if you're wanting to vote on Election Day. And election officials remind that same-day registration is available during the early voting period. Registrants must attest to their eligibility, provide proof of U.S. citizenship, and show an accepted form of photo ID. We've been asked to announce that there will be a food distribution today, Tuesday, October the 6th, today, 1:30 p.m., Cook's Chapel Church. That's located at 146 Center Street here in Henderson. First come, first served. News time is 8:08.
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14: Thank you for continuing to listen. 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They usually sell that out pretty quickly. And just going to pick one up, especially if you wait very much past the start at noon, is a bad idea unless you have a ticket in hand. 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The United Methodist Men of First United Methodist Church in Henderson have an stew sale this Friday, October the 9th, from 3 until 6, 114 Church Street there, First United Methodist, to support the projects of the United Methodist Men. Tickets are $10, or you can pay at the door. Contact the church for more information at 438-8791. That's 438-8791. Again, 438-8791. 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Sam Child Advocacy Center is located at 704 South Garnet Street here in Henderson. 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Remember, the cyclists from the mountains to the coast are going to be coming through our area today. As early as around 1:30 this afternoon, you may see them arriving in Henderson. They'll be spending the night at the Acock Rec Center. They have stayed at the YMCA in the past, but YMCA is having construction and renovation, and Henderson Vance Rec and the Rec Department have made that facility available. This is the 27th annual Mountains to the Coast Cycling Tour. 38 states are represented by the cyclists. They're going 450 miles total for their ride, about 67 miles per day. Started in Mount Airy, and they'll be ending up out on the coast. They're spending the night here tonight, according to Vance County Tourism's Norman Dickerson, as tourism is helping with this overnight stop here in our area. News time is approaching 8:14.
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14: 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Thank you very much for listening. We have one obituary to report this morning. Beverly Denise Brame Dunston, 56, of West Andrews Avenue, passed away on October the 1st at Mariah Parham. She was born in Vance County to John Brame and the late Rebecca Hicks Brame. A funeral service will be held at noon this Saturday, October the 10th, in the Chapel of Davis Royster Funeral Service. Interment will follow at Elmwood Cemetery. A viewing will be held from 2 p.m. until 5 p.m. this Friday, October the 9th, at Davis Royster. Survivors include her husband, Andrew Dunston, her children, Quentin Brame, Saquon Dunston, and Joseph Thorpe III, her father, Joseph Earl Brame, six grandchildren and one great-grandchild, and a host of other relatives. Davis Royster Funeral Service is in charge of arrangements for Beverly Denise Brame Dunston, 56, of West Andrews Avenue, and you can review this information and leave an online condolence at davis-royster.com. Once you're there, you will quickly see the tab at the very top that says obituaries. And also, there are the other pictures and things right on the main page itself. You can see the last handful, 5 to 10, who have obituary announcements there at davis-royster.com. Well, don't know about you, but many people are following what the weather is going to do, and many people are following what the car leg level is and how that's moving. And I did a search yesterday afternoon. If you were listening to the 5 o'clock news, I just did a simple Google search, basically, and asked Google about rainfall totals in the Roanoke Valley over the course of the last week. And as you could put it in and ask the same question and read more than you're going to hear right now, it generally indicated across different parts of the Roanoke Valley that it had rained anywhere from maybe 0.8 inches, about 8-tenths of an inch, to as much as 1.8 inches. And most of it had happened last Saturday. The Google search indicated that about that area is still about 10 inches below normal rainfall. And that's the biggest part of the watershed for Carr Lake, particularly into Virginia and Southwest Virginia, and straddling at times along the North Carolina line to our west. And we saw, as we reported yesterday, just the teeny tiniest little increase in the Carr Lake level from a couple of days ago to yesterday, when it bumped up the most imperceptible amount, it seemed, of like 0.02 of an inch. But that's passed. That's gone. The level has actually gone back down ever so slightly below what it was before it bumped up. So today, as of 5:40 this morning, at the Carr Lake level info that I look at religiously at this point on the web, shows the Carr Lake level has dipped below 288, just the most imperceptible amount below that, 287.99. And, of course, we are getting more familiar with, at this point, the mandatory water use restrictions in effect for the cities of Henderson, Oxford, and Warrenton, North Carolina, and for Vance and Warren County water customers because of the critically low levels at Carr Lake. As we know, that's the region's primary water source and the intake for the Carr Lake Regional Water System. And customers must stop non-essential water use, including watering lawns and gardens, washing vehicles, filling swimming pools, and excessive outdoor use. Ask to take shorter showers, repair leaks, and turn off the water when not in use, of course, and run dishwashers and washing machines only when they are full. The restrictions will remain in effect basically until further notice. Thank you for listening. It's 20 minutes after 8.
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21: Here in Eastern North Carolina, we play by the rules. We know the difference between right and wrong. But Lori Buckhout isn't from around here, and it shows. Buckhout was arrested for drunk driving, putting lives in danger. And instead of owning up to it, Buckhout tried to get out of it by name-dropping a two-star in the Pentagon. Who does she think she is? Lori Buckhout even campaigned with a convicted sex offender, a man who spent 6 years in prison for multiple felony sex crimes against children, some as young as 14. And he spent a decade on the sex offender registry. Lori Buckhout was even caught and fined for insider trading after she bet on her own race. Everything Lori Buckhout does makes it clearer and clearer. Lori Buckhout just isn't one of us. Lori Buckhout just doesn't belong in Congress.
22: I'm Don Davis, candidate for Congress, and I approve this message.
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23: It's a chilly start out there to your Tuesday morning. Overall, though, feeling fairly comfortable and refreshing. As we head into the afternoon, sunshine, low humidity, and high temperatures in the low to mid-70s. We'll fall into the 40s pretty much widespread overnight with some patchy fog a possibility. And we're mostly sunny Wednesday, highs in the mid to upper 70s. Our next best shot of rain arriving from the south Saturday night into Sunday. I'm meteorologist Chris Michaels in the NCN Weather Center.
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0: NCN Sports, I'm Chip Hamlin. The Carolina Hurricanes have recalled defenseman Yusuf Alamaki from the Chicago Wolves of the American Hockey League. It comes in preparation for the game against the Montreal Canadiens tonight. Alamaki is a 9-year NHL veteran who was traded to the Canes from Utah in January. He is yet to play a game in a Canes sweater. Charlotte Hornets guard Coby White will be sidelined for the entire preseason. White suffered a left calf strain during training camp. The Hornets will start its preseason against the Brooklyn Nets tonight at the Spectrum Center. The Tampa Bay Rays now lead the American League Divisional Series over the New York Yankees 2-0. Former Durham Bull Richie Palacios delivered a 2-run single to cap a 4-run fifth inning, and the Rays defeated the Yankees 5-2 at Tropicana Field on Monday night. Former Asheville tourist Brian Baker worked a scoreless ninth to earn the save. Tampa one win away from reaching the American League Championship Series for the first time since 2020. The Chicago White Sox defeated the Cleveland Guardians 4-3 at Progressive Field. The White Sox lead the best of five American League Divisional Series 2-0. Former Charlotte Knight Braden Montgomery delivered the go-ahead double in the fourth. Chase Madroff added another RBI single in the fourth. Sean Burke worked 5-plus innings of relief, striking out 6 to earn the win. The White Sox on the verge of going to the American League Championship Series for the first time since 2005. The Atlanta Falcons defeated the New Orleans Saints 45-24 at the Caesars Superdome on Monday Night Football. Bijan Robinson rushed for 145 yards and 2 touchdowns. Brian Robinson scored 3 touchdowns as the Falcons improved to 2-2. Michael Penix threw for 223 yards and a touchdown. Atlanta has now won 2 in a row. 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

0: Be brave. 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Brave, strong Christians are the ones God has called us to be. 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

WIZS 1450 100.1 is the weekday wake up on this Tuesday morning, October 6th. Gonna feel like it's spring. We'll get a high of 76. Plenty of sunshine today. Right now, 53 degrees. Burgundy, maroon, mahogany. Shade of colors for the day. 24 now till 9.

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Hillary Scott, Charles Kelly, Dave Haywood, collectively known as Lady A, Lady Antebellum.

0: WIZS 1450, 100.1 weekday wake up. 53 and sunny. 76 and sunny's our forecast at 18 minutes till 9. 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
2: It's a chilly start out there to your Tuesday morning. Overall, though, feeling fairly comfortable and refreshing as we head into the afternoon. Sunshine, low humidity, and high temperatures in the low to mid-70s. We'll fall into the 40s pretty much widespread overnight with some patchy fog a possibility. And we're mostly sunny Wednesday, highs in the mid to upper 70s. Our next best shot of rain arriving from the south Saturday night into Sunday. I'm meteorologist Chris Michaels in the NCN Weather Center.
3: 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Middays here starting at 11 o'clock, Monday through Friday. It's Town Talk. 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

0: It's week 8 of the football season, and Vance County continues their homestand this Friday when they host the Knightdale Knights on homecoming. 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

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Sunshine out there right now, 53. We'll get up to about 76. 11 minutes till 9 on your community voice, WIZ.

WIZS 1450 100.1 weekday wake up. 8 minutes now till 9 o'clock. And burgundy, maroon, mahogany, shade of colors for the day. You look good in them too. 53 degrees right now, 76 and sunny. I'm Steve Lewis. Hey, we'll knock out the midweek starting at 6 o'clock tomorrow morning right here.

0: NCI News. I'm Mike Rayleigh. State lawmakers are headed back to Raleigh on Wednesday for a special session tackling rising gas and diesel prices. A joint proclamation issued on Monday indicates that the lawmakers will convene at noon on Wednesday to consider legislation providing relief from the state gas tax, which is 41 cents per gallon. Western North Carolina University professor Chris Cooper tells CBS 17.
1: I hope the voters do is kind of wait and see and see what this policy looks like and sort of put that against their perception of the way policy should look.
0: President Donald Trump has approved the execution by firing squad of Army Major Nadal Hassan from the 2009 shooting rampage at Fort Hood, Texas. In Sweden today, Francis Hallsen told the Nobel Committee that winning the Nobel Prize for Physics makes him feel strange, but he wants others involved in his project to receive the credit they deserve.
2: And the really courageous people who joined me in the beginning of this project when no really respectable conservative physicist.
0: An area of low pressure in the Western Gulf may become a tropical depression very soon. The tropical disturbance, known as Invest 92L, has gotten better organized. WXII meteorologist Brian Slocum is in Winston-Salem and tells us.
3: It's an area of low pressure that is in the western part of the Gulf. 80% chance now that this could develop into a tropical depression, and it may happen over the next day or two. From here, it's expected to drift a little more easterly in the short term.
0: First piling of the brand new Alligator River Bridge project was driven into the river in February of 2025. Now the project sits around 52% complete. Project director Philip LaFay.
4: It will continue to be the focus for the next few months, and then it will transition into the bridge decks and the roadway surface from there.
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5: Soft on crime, career politician Roy Cooper released 3,500 criminals early. Cooper pardoned and set free more criminals than any North Carolina governor this century. Violent criminals like Jimmy Spate Jr., the career criminal with 8 prior convictions, burglary, felony car theft, sexually abusing a 14-year-old child.
6: Jimmy Spate's record is extensive. Charged for not one, but 2 violent crimes.
7: First-degree murder, rape, and kidnapping assault.
5: After Cooper let Spate back out on our streets, Spate then sexually assaulted a woman and murdered an innocent man. Roy Cooper's radical record made North Carolina more dangerous. Some people just don't deserve another chance. 40 years of Roy Cooper is long enough. SLF PAC is responsible for the content of this advertising. 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Not authorized by any candidate or candidate's committee. www.slfpac.org.
8: 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We are right here with you. Thank you for making the choice to listen local to the music mix that you love.
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1: A pre-show cruise-in and barbecue on Friday. 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The cruise-in is open to all makes and models. There will be a DJ jamming and Frankie Nobles will be catering this from 11 a.m. to 4 p.m. at Satterwhite Point Park on beautiful Carr Lake.
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0: That's the 1995 and older Showshine Shag and Dine Antique Classic and Nostalgia Drag Car Show, a part of the East Coast Drag Times Hall of Fame and Reunion, October the 16th and 17th in Henderson, North Carolina.
4: Here in Eastern North Carolina, we play by the rules. We know the difference between right and wrong. But Lori Buckhout isn't from around here, and it shows. Buckhout was arrested for drunk driving, putting lives in danger. And instead of owning up to it, Buckhout tried to get out of it by name-dropping a two-star in the Pentagon. Who does she think she is? Lori Buckhout even campaigned with a convicted sex offender, a man who spent 6 years in prison for multiple felony sex crimes against children, some as young as 14. And he spent a decade on the sex offender registry. Lori Buckhout was even caught and fined for insider trading after she bet on her own race. Everything Lori Buckhout does makes it clearer and clearer. Lori Buckhout just isn't one of us. Lori Buckhout just doesn't belong in Congress.
5: I'm Don Davis, candidate for Congress, and I approve this message.
4: Paid for by Don Davis for NC.
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0: It's a chilly start out there to your Tuesday morning. Overall, though, feeling fairly comfortable and refreshing as we head into the afternoon. Sunshine, low humidity, and high temperatures in the low to mid-70s will fall into the 40s pretty much widespread overnight with some patchy fog a possibility. And we're mostly sunny Wednesday, highs in the mid to upper 70s. Our next best shot of rain arriving from the south Saturday night into Sunday. I'm meteorologist Chris Michaels in the NCN Weather Center.
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0: It's a chilly start out there to your Tuesday morning. Overall, though, feeling fairly comfortable and refreshing as we head into the afternoon. Sunshine, low humidity, and high temperatures in the low to mid-70s will fall into the 40s pretty much widespread overnight with some patchy fog a possibility. And we're mostly sunny Wednesday, highs in the mid to upper 70s. Our next best shot of rain arriving from the south Saturday night into Sunday. I'm meteorologist Chris Michaels in the NCN Weather Center.
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2: 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Tune in and tell a friend about WIZS. 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

0: NCN News. I'm Mike Rayleigh. With Election Day less than a month away, election officials are helping voters sort through questions about their registration, identification, and what they need to have ready before casting a ballot. Buncombe County Election Services Director Corrine Duncan tells WLOS there are letters being sent out for a number of reasons from the state board.
1: There is name changes or, just discrepancies between names.
0: Speaking to reporters as he departed for Alaska, Vice President J.D. Vance was asked his reaction to reports of security lapses during the Fly Dubai flight.
2: We do feel with some confidence that the Iranians are, they're trying to do what the Iranian state has done for 49 years, which is engage in acts of terrorism against the United States and against a lot of other people as well.
0: Televangelist Jim Baker, who built the PTO Club in Charlotte before scandal brought it down, has died at the age of 86. In an interview in 2002, Baker said he hoped to turn over his projects to a younger generation of evangelists.
3: Today, I don't see too many national religious leaders in their early 20s. And I think it's time for the older men and ladies to literally train up a new generation and let them. They got great ideas.
0: Tensions ran high at Monday night's Bertie County Commissioners meeting as officials weighed public safety concerns and the future of the Bertie Martin Regional Jail. Jail Commission Chair Vivian Saunders said the plan remains to reopen the jail within a year, but she said
4: every jail in North Carolina is overpopulated.
0: After state budget-related delays, the North Carolina Zoo announced on Monday that its new Asia section will open on March 1st, 2027. Interim Director Diane Villa.
5: We have white cheek gibbons. They're very vocal, and we can hear them in the morning sometimes. So I think that's going to be a real crowd.
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10: 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I'm Ryan Hill.
9: I'm John Galantis. Welcome to the Clearview Today Show. We're so glad you're joining us for today's conversation with our host, Dr. Abadan Shah. And if today's your first time listening, we want to hear from you. 252-429-6069. You can always text into the show. Let us know your thoughts on the topics. Maybe if there's something that you'd like to hear Dr. Shah cover on the show. I think today especially, this is one that people are going to want to write in and tell us about. Let us know what your thoughts are. You know, Dr. Shah, I want to take you on a trip back to a glorious, glorious time called the 1990s.
11: Okay. Mm.
9: Where there were some sexual issues in America. You know, homosexuality was on the rise, but largely it was sort of, I don't want to say behind the scenes. I think that was maybe earlier, but everything was tolerance. Listen, just be accepting of other people and leave people alone. Let them do privately what they want to do. Fast forward to 2026, and that is not the same story whatsoever.
11: Oh, absolutely. The world has changed. And now it's not just that, you need to let people live their lives. Now it's more about you better agree with it.
9: That's right.
11: You better validate it, or else you are a bad person for society, for community.
9: Mm-hmm.
11: That is the new norm, and that is problematic.
9: Yes, we will shut your business down. We will torch your reputation. Mm-hmm. We will make sure you can't live a comfortable life in America.
12: Which is what some people claimed when, you know, this issue of tolerance came up back in the 90s and early 2000s, when it was just like, hey, live and let live. Let people do their thing. Don't get onto people for stuff they're doing in private. But the logical next step is what we're seeing today, where it's not just tolerance, it's you have to affirm this. You have to ratify that this is not only valid, but good.
9: Why do you think everything hinges on sex, especially like today? Why does everything go back to this perverse, this twisted image of what God has given us?
11: Well, several reasons for that. I think one reason is that God made us in his image. He made us male and female in his image. Does that mean God is male and female? No. God is has chosen to interact with us as a masculine, okay? God the Father, God the Son, God the Holy Spirit, all refer to as He. Why? Because as a male, masculine, He is the initiator. He is a leader, okay, in that relationship. Now, I'm not here to say that women are less than males or whatever, none of those things. This is simply to look at creation order. Now, some people may disagree with me and say they don't believe in creation order, and you have the right to do that. It's just how God has made us.
9: Mm-hmm.
11: Creation order. This is done by the Creator. You have a problem with that, take it up with Him. But that's how God made us. He made us male and female. Adam was created first, and then Eve was made, taking from Adam. And what was the purpose? Well, Adam, you be the leader. You be the protector. You be the provider. Eve, you are the helper. Does that mean that she cannot provide? She cannot help? She cannot at times lead a conversation or a decision? No, she can do that. But ultimately, Adam is going to be held responsible for the decisions that they make. All that to say, this is creation order.
9: Mm-hmm.
11: Humanity has chosen to reject that. I mean, in fact, it happened right in the beginning.
9: Mm-hmm.
11: When Satan came to tempt Adam and Eve, he went to Eve and asked that question, has God indeed said that you shall not eat of every tree in this garden? No, he hasn't said that. He said not to eat of that tree. And from there, sin came in.
9: Mm-hmm.
11: Well, God knows that the day you eat of it, your eyes will be open and you'll be like God. So he's holding out on something precious for you.
9: Mm-hmm.
11: Go for it. And she did. And then she gave it to her husband with her. And now Adam willingly, knowingly with her, which means he was standing there and did not take the initiative to say, no, we should not be doing this. This is wrong. He stood there as a passive individual in that relationship and ate.
9: Mm-hmm.
11: And sin came in. When God came, he did not forget the creation order.
9: Mm-hmm.
11: He pointedly asked Adam, where are you? Right? He did not say, Eve, where are you?
9: Mm-hmm.
11: Because she was the first one. He did not say, Adam and Eve, where are you? He simply said, Adam, where are you? Which means, from God's perspective, creation order still stands.
9: Mm-hmm.
11: Where are you, Adam?
9: That's right.
11: And, of course, Adam, you know, blamed Eve. Eve blamed the serpent. And the God's judgment came upon humanity. Let's just leave that there. But humanity has constantly challenged that creation order.
9: Mm-hmm.
11: And so now we see the clash of the males and the females throughout history, husbands and wives, constantly there is that vying for power. Who is more powerful? All right, so that's where you see the beginning of this attack against God's order.
9: Mm-hmm.
11: If you go further down, God made us in his image. God is the initiator. We are the respondents. He made us male and female, where there should be this beautiful relationship of man being the initiator, the woman being the responder. He also physically designed us that way, right? Instead of keeping that beautiful gift from God in that marriage relationship, human beings stepped out of marriage and said, well, there are many other ways to fulfill this longing for oneness. I can be with my wife or with someone else. Mm-hmm. Take that to another level. It's not enough just to be with another female, right? A man be with another female. It can be male to male. And then, if that's not enough, it could be female to female. I mean, the creation order is not only torn, but is stopped upon.
9: And now it's if none of that works, maybe I'm not even a male.
11: Right. Yeah. I mean, completely self-denial.
9: Yeah, yeah. I'll just change my own self.
12: Yeah, looking at what God has made and what God has called good and what God has created and saying, actually, I think this is a mistake. I think this is all messed up. We have our own idea about things down here.
9: I think there's a lot of people who would look at the state of our country or our world today and where we are sexually with all of these sexual issues going on and think that this is a new problem. But I like the way that you pointed out that this is not a new problem. This is not, like, homosexuality specifically is not something that just popped up in the 21st century.
11: Mm-hmm. All right. It's been going right back to the Garden of Eden. Mm-hmm. Well, not that homosexuality was there, but the challenge against God's creation order. Mm-hmm. It comes down to creation order.
9: Yeah, mm-hmm. I think that's a great point.
11: It comes down to that. And then from there, it branches off into something very aberrant and horrible and completely contrary to God's purpose and plan for humanity.
9: Mm-hmm. I remember my mom telling me something about, you know, when I was a little girl, this is what she said to me, is that it just was not there. I mean, it was there, but it was not talked about. It was something that was just completely, you know, in the back of your mind that that's there. But if you had to ask me when I was a kid, I could probably name one person in town. Was it like that for you growing up? Like, this is not something that is talked about or understood in culture?
11: That's a great question. You know, at the beginning of this episode, you talked a little bit about how things have changed from the 90s to the 2000s. You talked about previously it was just tolerance. Mm-hmm. Then it went from tolerance to acceptance to validation to now it is almost aggressive that if you don't
9: mm-hmm. You have to celebrate it.
11: You celebrate this. If you don't do that, then you are the problem. You are the destructive person in this society.
12: Mm-hmm. Yeah.
11: You are the problem that we need to remove from society. So you sort of explain the trajectory of how things have gone with regards to the breakdown of sexuality and gender. The culture from where I came from, on the surface, any talk about sex or even marriage is almost like taboo, you know? Mm. Don't talk about that.
9: Really?
11: Right. I mean, like, I'm not saying that people didn't talk about marriage. Sure. Of course those things happen. But it was almost like a thing to be, you know, you don't discuss that in public.
12: Yeah, that's even a private conversation.
9: Even a marriage between a man and a woman, you just don't talk about it in public.
11: I mean, you can talk about marriage, but like what goes on, mm-hmm. Oh, no, we don't talk about that at all. Mm. Nothing. None of that is, you know, it's just not.
9: For a man to come to another man and be like, I'm really struggling in my marriage. We're having problems at home. Not going to talk
11: like
9: that.
11: Like of intimacy problems, yeah, they would net. That would not be discussed at all.
9: Gotcha. Mm.
11: Having said that, in the Hindu culture, there is homosexuality on a religious level.
12: Mm.
11: Right. On a religious
9: level. It's ingrained into the religion.
11: It has infiltrated the religion or been part of the religion for a very long time.
9: Gotcha.
11: And so there are individuals who are transgender and they do play the role of the male mm-hmm. and all that female, those kinds of things. And it's part of worship.
12: Mm. Is that something that has always been a part of Hinduism, or is that something that was cultural and then sort of got absorbed into the religion?
11: I don't know. I mean, it has a very old history.
12: Mm.
11: I don't know. I haven't taken the time to really investigate that.
9: Is it known, like among the people, like among like even Christians and Muslims, like they all know, like this is what it is.
11: Oh yes.
9: It's not like this happens in a back room somewhere.
11: No.
9: Okay.
11: Like for example, let's say you and your wife have a child, mm-hmm. and if this group of people, transgender people, who call themselves hijras if they know that this is happening? And again, there are places that you will say, no, that's, we don't do that. Mm-hmm. They will leave you alone at that point. But in many of these homes, the Hindu background home, Muslims typically don't involve themselves with that. Mm-hmm. Christians don't. But in the Hindus, these hijras will come. Again, I'm not saying in every Hindu home. Some may not appreciate it. But in many, they will come. Mm-hmm. And they will come clapping and dancing and all those kinds of things. And you will let them hold the baby. And they will do certain signs that is to almost say that I'm taking the evil eye off of you onto myself.
9: Really?
11: Yeah.
9: Wow.
11: Yeah, I'm taking all the evil off of you onto myself.
9: You got to pay for that service?
11: Yes.
9: Yeah, you got
11: to. So they will do the dance. They will, you know, they will sing and they will do all kinds of stuff. And then you actually let them hold the baby. And they will do all these kinds of things. And then the father or uncle or whoever will give them some money. Mm-hmm. And then they will leave.
12: Is that something that just happens? Or is that something that is like a service that is sought after?
11: It depends on the community.
12: Okay.
11: Yeah, there's some certain communities that they won't have that. But gotcha. Then there are many communities that it happens.
9: Yeah.
11: They just come. And it's almost like part of the family ritual. Like if you have, you know, like here, if there's a new child born, they will bring them home and keep them there, you know, kind of helping the child to sort of get acclimated to the weather or to just the immunities. And then slowly they'll have like a 1 month thing, come on over, and then a 2 month anniversary or three, you know, whatever. In a very similar way, this would be part of that that celebration.
9: Yeah. So if like even intimacy within heterosexual marriages wasn't really discussed in Indian culture, is it safe to assume that homosexuality was a definite no? Like, we do not like this in this culture.
11: Right. And yet, at times, you see this entire thing in your face all the time.
9: So what was it like for you to come from that in the 90s? In 91, you come to America, and then you're starting to see, as the years progress, this cultural acceptance of homosexuality coming. Like, was that strange for you?
11: Yes, it was strange because here it was not people dancing and, mm-hmm. and
9: it wasn't performative.
11: Performative mm-hmm. or any of that. This group that does this kind of thing. Mm-hmm. Kind of sort of pseudo religion, part of this Hindu culture type thing. So I came from a very different kind of, you know,
9: yeah.
11: environment. But what I'm trying to say here is the next stage, okay, the stage from this is wrong to tolerance to acceptance to validation to celebration, the next step is worship.
12: I was going to ask you, I was like, what does the trajectory look like if things don't turn in a corner here in America, in the United States, mm-hmm. how long before we have religions that promote this?
11: Well, not long, because it's happening in one religion, which is Christianity.
9: Yeah, there are pastors, yeah. Clergymen who actively put up the pride flags, LGBTQ yeah. flags, right. transgender flags, and they say, I guess it's being framed as this is a safe space for you, but really it's a matter of time before this.
12: It's an act of worship.
9: This is the object of our worship.
11: And then there are people who are in that position of priest or pastor or whatever, who are actively practicing homosexuality or yeah. transgender behavior that get up there and make TikTok videos mm-hmm. and they have these lives where they talk about mm-hmm. why being gay is great or being transgender is wonderful or how they are binary and how Jesus was or non-binary or whatever. Mm-hmm. That's what they're doing.
12: Mm-hmm. Yeah.
11: So we have gone from that level. Now, at this stage in our culture, people look at that, and those who are more from the conservative side of things, using a terminology that in some ways has become passé, but I think it still works. I consider myself a conservative. Mm-hmm. So those from conservative backgrounds would look at that and go, man, that's terrible. Look at, I mean, a pastor should not be doing that. And if you're, you know, a priest of a church or something, shouldn't be doing that. But then there are people who will say, well, look, I stand with them. That it takes a lot of courage for them to do what they're doing. Mm. Right? Am I right?
12: Some people will say that. Absolutely.
11: There's going to come another stage if we don't turn, where it will almost be looked upon as if you don't celebrate that, not just average homosexuality or transgender behavior, if you don't celebrate that in a pastor or a priest, then you are being, you are a jerk.
9: And mm-hmm. when we get to that place, do you think there's any coming back from that? Do you think that's the last step?
11: No, the very last step will be that the ultimate way to get close to this quote-unquote God is to be that. Mm-hmm. Or even if you're not that, to come to that person because they can get you as close to God as possible.
9: Mm. Wow.
11: That's going to be the final step.
9: Yeah. Mm-hmm. There was a anthropologist or something that you mentioned in a sermon a long time ago where he studied all of these civilizations.
11: Yeah.
9: And he found that a lot of this was, like, a lot of the civilizations that were ruined, that came to ruin, dabbled in this sort of thing and went down those steps.
11: Yeah, J.D. Unwin, mm-hmm. who was a British cultural anthropologist, he wrote a book, mm-hmm. Sex and Culture. And he did not claim to be a Christian. In fact, he specifically said that he is not a believer. And he examined these cultures going all the way back in time mm-hmm. to the British culture. In fact, what he was telling the British people was zip up for the empire. What he was saying was stop engaging in sexual promiscuity mm-hmm. because the British Empire is collapsing because of lack of sexual morals. Mm. That's what he was saying mm-hmm. to them. So the last step on the way down is homosexuality, transgenderism, that is not just celebrated, but considered to be the highest level of spiritual attainment. Mm. And when you arrive at that point, there is no going back.
12: You see echoes of that even now, of people who are saying things like they're being their authentic self, or they're living their truth, or things along those lines, where it's not just like this is an option and they're brave for being who they are, who they want to be, but it's a celebration. It's promoted even like this is the better alternative.
11: Or said that this is, yeah, like you said, the essence. This is ultimately who you are. Mm. All this other stuff is caked on, learned behavior, cultural appropriations. But when you go down to just I am whatever I want to be, and this non-binary being that is now, I have reached that nirvana, so to speak.
9: I think it's a really interesting conversation. Maybe we don't have time to talk about it in full today, but I bet there's a lot of people listening to this right now, whether they're Christians or not, who are having a hard time putting together this idea of me as an individual, what I choose to do in the bedroom is nobody else's business. You know, this is just what I do on an individual level, and the collapse of society as a whole. Mm-hmm. Those two can't be linked. And yet, they are linked. The data shows that they're linked. But how do we get there? Like the sexual morality of citizens is linked to the prosperity or the decline of the empire, the civilization.
11: Yeah. And that's what Romans chapter 1 is all about. Maybe we'll have to take that on in the next episode. But that's what Paul is explaining to us in Romans 1. The final step on the way down is not murder. It's not addictions. It's not just idolatry. Mm-hmm. The final, final, final step on the way down is actually homosexuality.
12: Mm. Yeah.
11: And you can add to that this transgenderism, all the rest. Mm-hmm. Sexual promiscuity is the ultimate. And not just adultery, like, you know, a man going after someone other than his own wife, or a woman choosing someone other than her own husband. No, this is crossing those boundaries. Mm-hmm. that is the final step on the way down.
12: There may be some people who are surprised to hear that because they've grown up hearing, you know, sin is sin in God's eyes.
9: Yeah.
12: That all sins are equal, all sins are the same. But we've talked on the show before that, sexual sin is different. The Bible is clear about that. There's a distinction made about sexual sin versus other sins that a person commits.
11: Yeah, every sin is outside. But sexual sin is sin committed against one's own body.
9: That's right.
11: Paul talks about that, and maybe we can discuss that as well. But yeah, all of it is offensive to God.
12: Yeah.
9: Maybe talk to the person who's listening to this, to where maybe they are a Christian, but you know what? My son is gay. My daughter's gay. And they're not the reprobates that you're painting them out to be. They're not like sexual deviants. They're not out there, you know, engaging in all of these lewd activities that I'm not going to say on Christian radio, but you know what I'm talking about. Dr. Shaw, they're just normal people. They're just attracted to someone of the same sex. Maybe talk to them a little bit about how to come to grips with this idea that this is a particularly pervasive sin. Even if you're not acting as a reprobate, if you're a nice, pleasant, caring, loving person on the outside, this is still something to take seriously.
11: Well, the parents that I have spoken to over the years who have come to me with this matter usually have been parents who have been heartbroken, mm-hmm. Have been just devastated over this revelation to them by their son, by their daughter, that this is the lifestyle they're going to choose. And they're usually just blaming themselves, blaming their friends, blaming family members, sometimes blaming the culture, blaming Hollywood, you know, blaming someone somewhere. But most of the time, blaming self. So I begin by helping them understand blaming yourself is not going to bring you peace.
12: Mm.
11: In fact, it will take you further down a very dark road. So accept the fact that we all make mistakes. We're not perfect parents. We need to turn to God for grace. Ask Him to not only forgive us where we failed, but also give us the grace to move forward. And then pray that God will turn the hearts of their child, mm-hmm. their boy, their girl, who is going through this dark road and choosing this very wrong lifestyle.
12: Mm-hmm.
11: And I encourage them to do that. And I tell them that it's not going to be one and done. Every single day they will have to pray and seek God's grace and ask God to carry them through. Every single day they will have to pray for their child, because it's not going to be over soon.

0: still love the child, but do not endorse it.
1: Yeah.
0: And but trust God that He will answer your prayers.
2: That's right.
0: Keep praying, and one day He will answer it. But on the other side, there are a few times I have met parents who have vehemently supported their son, their daughter, choosing the homosexual lifestyle. And in those situations, it's very hard to sit there and argue with them because they made up their minds. Mm-hmm. They've already crossed over to that belief that, hey, that's just whatever makes them happy, makes me happy. Mm-hmm. And in those situations, it's hard. Mm-hmm. I try to tell them, well, I hear what you're saying, and I know you love your child, and that cannot be any greater that you love your child. I mean, that's wonderful. But at the same time, you don't have to agree with that behavior, especially if God, in His Word, has condemned it.
1: Yeah, that's a great point. Love, and no one would ever contest as a parent the love you have for a child, but love does not mean blanket acceptance of all behavior.
0: Mm-hmm. That's right.
1: I mean, we as parents sitting here, there are some behaviors that my kids exhibit that I do not accept. Like, that's not going to be tolerated in my household. Do I love my kid any less? No, of course not. I love them. I would do anything in the world for them. But because I love them, I'm not going to condone behavior that's going to harm them or going to harm other people.
2: Yeah, if we accept, I mean, especially as Christians, if we accept this behavior is sinful, it doesn't matter how nice of a person it is. It doesn't matter how nice my kid is. I'm not going to let him be a liar.
1: Right.
2: If it doesn't matter how nice my kid is, I'm not going to let him be a bully. I'm not going to let him be a thief. I think so also with this. We have taken this behavior and put it on an identity that it almost feels like an attack to the core when we say that this behavior is sin. And there's way more that we can say because this is not a topic we can cover in one episode. But Dr. Shah, if someone out there right now in the next 30 seconds is struggling with this, just give them one nugget of hope as we sign off today.
0: Well, turn to God. Mm-hmm. Turn to Jesus Christ. Ask Him for forgiveness. Ask Him for help. And you don't need a long, drawn-out prayer. If you just simply just whisper that prayer and say, Jesus, help me. He will. Mm-hmm. Amen. He will. It may be a struggle. It may be a fight. But God will answer your prayers. Now, if you're saying, why doesn't God just help me knowing that I'm struggling? No, He wants you to ask. Prayer is part of the equation in how God works. Mm-hmm. So there's an equation in how God works in this world. Prayer is part of that equation. You cannot take it out and say, okay, take prayer out. God needs to make this work. There are certain things in this world that are done, that are God's will, that He will do it no matter what. But then there are other things that He wants you to cooperate with them. So cooperate with God and pray and say, God, help my son, help my daughter, or God, help me. I am struggling with this this sin. Help me, and He will, in Jesus' name.
2: Amen.
1: That's such a ray of hope for people who are struggling, either as parents where their kids are going down this road, or they themselves are struggling with this, that if you turn to God and pray and ask Him to help you, He will.
2: That's right.
1: I think that's something we can't ignore. We can't overstate. 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
3: It's a chilly start out there to your Tuesday morning. Overall, though, feeling fairly comfortable and refreshing as we head into the afternoon. Sunshine, low humidity, and high temperatures in the low to mid-70s will fall into the 40s pretty much widespread overnight with some patchy fog a possibility. And we're mostly sunny Wednesday, highs in the mid to upper 70s. Our next best shot of rain arriving from the south Saturday night into Sunday. I'm meteorologist Chris Michaels in the NCN Weather Center.
4: Thank you very much, sir, for getting us a look at our weather forecast for today. 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

0: North Carolina. And it's time now to go to Henderson Fruit and Produce, 1215 Old Norlana Road here in Henderson, North Carolina. They got some good Tuesday specials going on today. Good morning.
1: Good morning. How are you doing today?
0: Good. I hope you are. What you got going on for us today?
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0: All righty. Thank you so much.
1: Thank you. Have a good one.
0: Thank you. You too. Bye-bye.
1: Bye-bye.
0: A lot of good stuff going on over there at Henderson Fruit and Produce, 1215 Old Norlana Road here in Henderson, North Carolina. 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Hey, and if you want to call them ahead of time, 252-492-1185. That is Henderson Fruit and Produce, 1215 Old Norlana Road. Stay tuned. We'll have the Temptations.

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1: Color for the day? 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

0: It's a chilly start out there to your Tuesday morning. Overall, though, feeling fairly comfortable and refreshing as we head into the afternoon. Sunshine, low humidity, and high temperatures in the low to mid-70s. We'll fall into the 40s pretty much widespread overnight with some patchy fog a possibility. And we're mostly sunny Wednesday, highs in the mid to upper 70s. Our next best shot of rain arriving from the south Saturday night into Sunday. I'm meteorologist Chris Michaels in the NCN Weather Center.
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0: KCON News. I'm Mike Rayleigh. Leaders in the North Carolina State House are officially calling members back to Raleigh to help alleviate pain at the gas pump, especially with no end in sight to the war in Iran. This big rig driver in Charlotte told WBTV,
1: "This year's actually been worse. Actually, you know, but what do? You gotta go.
0: President Trump says the U.S. is monitoring the situation at a Siberian Plague Research Center where Russian authorities say an employee died of pneumonia from an unknown cause.
2: Even with great advancement, the germs have really become relatively stronger than they were. Things that used to work on pneumonia don't work as well anymore. So, but we'll help. Anybody that has that kind of a problem, we're always willing to help. We'll help."
0: Election Day in North Carolina is coming up on November 3rd, and according to polling and political pundits, Roy Cooper is the favorite to win a U.S. Senate seat. Western Carolina University professor Chris Cooper tells NCN News Republicans pulling money from the Tar Heel State is a telltale issue sign.
3: It sure seems like it. And it looks like just maybe an hour ago, some news came out that Roy Cooper has also pulled some of, or the Democrats anyway, have pulled some of their money out of the state of North Carolina as well. So it looks like both sides have agreed that this one is close to over, if not completely over.
0: The first piling of the brand new Alligator River Bridge project was driven into the river in February of 2025. Now the project sits at around 52% completion. Project director Philip LeVay.
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0: Beth Burns officially joined the Pender County Board of Commissioners on Monday night. She told WWAY in Wilmington,
5: "I know that I've got community support, and I'm so proud of all of Pender County."
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15: Here at this 11 o'clock hour on Tuesday, October the 6th, 2026, we thank you very much for listening. And if you would like to call to be on the air, the telephone number to do so is 492-5594. My name is John Charles Rose. It would be a pleasure to speak with you today. For this half hour, we have coverage of last night's Vance County Board of Commissioners meeting. Vance County Finance Director Stephanie Williams said the county has collected about $803,000 more than was anticipated in taxes, including ad valorem and local government sales taxes. Ambulance revenues had an overage of $2.7 million. ABC revenue collected $161,000 less than was anticipated. In her report to commissioners at the regular monthly meeting, Williams said tax collections for the 25-26 period, July 1 to 2025 to June the 30th, 2026, were greater than 96%, 96.36% to be specific. And we will talk about some other matters that were a part of the meeting as well. And we'll play you some audio momentarily as it pertains to the finance director's report. Her entire report was about 7 minutes, and we do plan to play that audio from Stephanie Williams from last night here in just a little bit. As you might know, it is a bit fascinating and also wildly important what people do who are finance directors and what managers of municipalities and counties do as it pertains to the budget. In fact, you may have heard me say my opinion in the past as it pertains to the city of Henderson and Vance County, which we're talking about Vance County, 99.99% of this right now. One of the biggest, if not the most important thing that a manager does every year is see to a budget. And then, as a whole, the county has its finances audited. And there is an audit meeting, which is coming up later this week as well. There's a notice out of the audit committee meeting, which is happening on the 9th, which is this Friday. It's at 10 o'clock in the morning in the commissioner's meeting room at 122 Young Street. So, obviously, one of the most critical things that anybody does who serves in local government, particularly, obviously, when you're talking about a finance director, obviously, when you might be talking about what I might would have called a long time ago the tax collector, but that professional in the tax office, the head of the tax office, and certainly the manager, it's just so important what's done about the budgets and the audits and the way that the money flows and the way that things can be moved from one thing or the other and the way stuff can be adjusted as the year goes on. And we in the general public, there are all kinds of ways to get impressions about what a county is doing. You can take a look at individual things that they may be doing in a specific meeting, changes that may be occurring throughout the year over a period of months if you start to add them up and look at them all individually. There's apparently even a column that exists in the way that they look at everything now that has to do with what the past budget was, in other words, the adopted budget, what they passed, what they voted on and adopted, versus the way that things may be changed a little bit as they go along. And so, to me, just to get this at the top of the story, but where it belongs, before we start talking about some other things and hearing other parts about the meeting and hearing the finance director's report, which, to me, it can be very thick. I mean, I've listened to this a couple of times now. I've studied it a little bit. A coworker has written a big chunk of what you already heard me say about it. We want to know what the bottom line is, right? What's the punchline? I would have loved to have heard last night what the punchline is. And I have reached out this morning. There's not been ample time for a response yet, but I have reached out, and we may hear back before the show is over. Just what does the county feel like the punchline to this is? That could be contained very concisely in a part of the agenda itself. And we look back at that because a lot of what Stephanie said was written in the agenda as it pertains to the modified budget. The modified budget reflects the adopted budget as adjusted through budget amendments presented to and approved by the Board of County Commissioners during the fiscal year. It also includes transfers of budget authority between departments within Fund 10 and items included in the end-of-year budget authorization. So you heard some of the high points about collections. At first blush, when I look at this, I was like, wow, there's going to be a lot of quote-unquote money. Be careful what you think about as money, sort of money on paper. But wow, look at that. Look how much was collected. We had places where money wasn't spent like it was thought that it was going to be as well. And I was thinking, my stars, we're going to see a big dollar figure. Going to be a net positive dollar figure. Wrong. John was wrong. And I guess the numbers don't lie. But I suppose if you're looking for a punchline for this, it is right there in the agenda where it says, and Stephanie said it, revenue collected $71,293,000. Expenditures $71,637,000. Difference of -343,919.41. So a difference of about right at just below $344,000. Now, the bottom line is the expenditures basically exceed the report's revenues by about $344,000. It is important to remember that this is unaudited. Undoubtedly, there's a finance director's report every time they have a meeting. But undoubtedly, obviously, since an audit meeting is coming up this week, it was very timely to have this presented. Undoubtedly, this documentation had to be gathered up and put together in the preceding days or weeks. And it certainly has been a minute since the end of the fiscal period, June. And I'm sure that we'd all be surprised to realize as regular lay people how much a budget that seems to have completely passed is still affected in the days and the weeks and maybe even the months that are ahead as things continue to flow and be looked at and collected as it pertains to that budget that has passed and the way the government works. And so I was like, well, darn, I thought we were going to look at this big dollar figure. The next thing that I wanted to point out was, and I was trying to overly be careful about not saying, well, this is how much we saved, and that is going to be in a fund over here, and we're going to be able to apply that to such and such and such. I don't think that's really how it works. So let me go back to my premise a minute ago, a couple of them. One, this is all wildly important. Two, it's way over my head and most people's heads. Three, it's fascinating to think that a person or a couple of people or a group of people could be responsible for something that's so vital, and that they could somehow contain some of this knowledge in their head. Now, that's not to say that people that speak in public comment periods of meetings won't fuss about the way some people handle things, the way that monies are spent, the idea of looking at how can we save versus seemingly to spend more and more. But let's go back. 71 million dollars. Let's just use, and here I go with math live on the air. I meant to do this before I went on the air. But let's use the figure 344,000, and let's divide that by 71.5 million, just so we can get a percentage, something that we can talk about. 71,500,000. Not going to be a very big percentage, is it? 0.004%. Point four. Less than a half of a percentage point off. That ain't bad. That's not bad. Right? That's not bad at all. I would say to you that there are plenty of small businesses, and probably include WIZS. I can't sit down probably in a year's time and think about what's going to come in, what's going to go out, and have some little cushion either way. I don't think I can get it to within a half of a percent. 0.48%, less than a half of a percent. If you round up a half percent. That's not bad, friends. That's not bad at all. And the last part of this is, I don't want myself or anybody else to get snookered into thinking that that's some pot of money that if it had been a net profit proceed or not a net deficit as it was, that it doesn't necessarily represent a pot of gold. It's more like it's a budget variance. It's not additional cash. So that's the WIZS report in as much detail as we can, and maybe even more than we should have tried, but sometimes you got to swing the bat and go for a base hit, and sometimes you get a home run, sometimes you strike out. I wouldn't have said it to you if I didn't feel pretty good about it. And our message has reached the county, and we've heard back, and we're going to get a little bit more clarity on this. I'll be interested in reporting back to you at a later time, not necessarily in this segment, but how this turned out. And no news is good news. The money being so important, it shouldn't overpower other things that happened with the meeting last night as well. And one of those is very important. In fact, several of them are. Commissioners approved proclamations for Fire Prevention Week and Breast Cancer Awareness. Also, a motion was made and seconded and passed to put pink ribbons on county buildings in observance of October being Breast Cancer Awareness Month. Freddie Harris was there speaking about the successes of the mammogram bus in the past and reminding about November the 7th that's coming up. Tabled was approval for the Tar River Hazard Mitigation Plan presented by Emergency Management Specialist Willie Kearney. Although the plan has been approved by other entities, including the City of Henderson, commissioners opted to table approval of the 700-plus page document because of numerous updates that needed to be made in the document from the county's current internet provider to the physical address of certain EMS stations. Basically, it didn't feel like those that were voting on it felt good about voting on something they knew that had some outdated stuff in it. So it sounded like the county attorney would be absorbing in from the commissioners over the next few weeks all the concerns and compiling those and writing some sort of understanding into the plan to make those corrections so that they can get it passed, because it needs to pass in order for it to be enacted at a higher level, which impacts the amount of money that would flow into our area from state and federal sources if there were some type of disaster or there were to be some need to mitigate a hazard. Thus, the name Tar River Hazard Mitigation Plan. They've worked hard on that, and if you go back and listen to the meeting, in my opinion, it's very unfortunate the way some of that unfolded. Each side was making some good points, but it was a lot of radio shows would have queued that audio up and played it, but it's a bit frustrating to listen to, actually. So maybe if you're that interested in it, you can go back to it. And then, not the least of which, we definitely want to at least make sure that this gets into the first segment of the show today, rather than just focusing on the money as we have, or some of these other matters that have been mentioned so far. There was a closed session at the end of the meeting, but the reason I didn't report that first is simple. There's not anything to report. The county commissioners had a closed session. They voted to go into closed. They went into closed. I had been observing the meeting online live. Unfortunately, they do not put the end on the file or start a new one like they're supposed to, as I understand it. The city does that now. The county has not started doing that. So they went into close. They came out of close. They had action. If you'd have been there, if I had been there, you could have seen it. But it wasn't put back online. And since the rest of the meeting is available electronically, it's my understanding and interpretation that that should have been too. And I've not seen the county get on board with doing that, which is sad. That having been said, still nothing happened. I can report to you that nothing happened. I called Dan Brummett on the phone last night at 20 minutes before 10, and I said, Dan, I can't see what happened when you came back. Did anything happen when you came back? And he said, we came back and we voted on the minutes of past meetings, and that's it. And I said, well, Dan, if I had been there, I could have observed for myself how long you were in closed. But since I wasn't there and I couldn't see it or measure it by watching it online, you're not telling me anything that you can't tell me. How long were you in closed? And he said 15 or 20 minutes. And that's it. It's an economic development matter. We have presented information on this show before, the local skinny before, talked about it even yesterday in the 11 o'clock hour, about how economic development matters work, how they're often done very privately and require non-disclosure, among other things, at times, and it's just generally understood. Because think about it, in economic development, if you just apply common sense to it, you kind of expect or hope that something good's going to come out of it. A lot of times it does. What's happened recently is the concern over data centers. It took the county a long time to develop a moratorium. The ordinance that the county has in place still to this date is only a couple of paragraphs. To my knowledge, nothing has been voted on or adopted that would be an improvement to that. Thus, the moratorium for future. But people continue to focus on the data center that's been proposed, the way that it was proposed, how it was proposed before the moratorium could go into effect. A general lack of understanding about how vested that thing had already become, and that it's by a matter of right in light industrial. And there are non-disclosures that seemingly go back on that to 2023 and even a previous county manager. You can read all that for yourself if you don't want to listen to me say it. Like I said in that report previously, I can't 100% say that Jordan signed in 2023 pertaining to a data center. Because it doesn't, to me, I don't see that anywhere. I can't connect those two things but what I see in the folder. But with the Freedom of Information Act requests that are obviously coming in from at least a couple people from the public that I could name, and probably several more that I don't know. I mean, I'm just assuming I know who a couple of them are. They're doing a good service. The media traditionally has enough of a relationship with county officials to make a reasonable request verbally or otherwise and get a response. That's not an intentional way of being unfair or favorite to the media, but we do have, if you print a newspaper or you have an online newspaper or you have a radio station that talks, that little tower that comes, the signal comes out and you can hear it over there. Or your radio station has a website, then we do have the ability to communicate with a mass number of people. That's why it's called mass communication. So even as an example of that, I was able to send some questions to the county the day after a meeting and have received acknowledgement that the questions have been received and they'll be looked at. I don't think they're very good questions. I wrote them. I don't know that I had a good job of asking the questions. What I have found a lot of times with the city and with the county and with the city is the communication levels that we have often mean that those that are responding will try to answer the question beyond maybe what I had the capacity to ask, which is a good relationship to have. So nothing happened with the closed session. Nothing that we can report and nothing that I know. And I don't want to know. It's a closed session for a reason. But when you apply all that, a lot of good things usually happen from those things. People are just upset because of what they perceive, believe, and probably a lot of what has occurred. And one person made a point, it's taxpayer money that's involved. So we have a right to know. I mean, I want to agree with you. But the law doesn't say that exactly. For example, with the existing proposed data center, when did we find out more about it? Not that Freedom of Information Act requests hadn't been submitted, but when did the county create a site on its webpage for that? After the proposal. And what was in the proposal? The location. And it's after the disclosure of the location, if you look at the general statutes the way I understand them, that really opens the door for what you might consider the information that needs to go to the public. So I'm not going to be able to play the commissioner's or the finance director's report clip, 7 minutes long. I think we did that justice on our own previously. But you can go back and listen to it on the county's YouTube channel. We do have segment two of this show, though, for Town Talk here on this Tuesday, October the 6th, which is on the same topic of the commissioner's meeting right after you hear these messages. Ha ha! From classic barbecue plates to hearty sandwiches and hometown sides, Skipper's Precise Barbecue serves up the kind of flavor that keeps folks coming back for more. It's been said tens of thousands of times by locals and returning visitors. We went to Skipper's!
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2: 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I better give Scout a clean place for his edit for the podcast. Got distracted, so 1450, 100.1. 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I don't have much time left here, and I don't know what to say. And sometimes it can be dangerous for me to go off script or to have not written down anything about what I'm planning to say, at least a few bullet points. So I'll proceed carefully. But, man, it's hard sometimes to watch some of the things that happen at these meetings. And specifically what I'm talking about is the public comment period. Now look, I'm not taking anybody to task who spoke in the public comment period. It's good that you have that. And frankly, you know, some of these people can talk really good and are very persuasive. There's several of them I don't think I'd want to get into a debate with. They're liable to whoop me and stuff me under the table. And so there is a place for that. And as I spoke with someone in confidence recently, I was going back to that. People want to be heard. People are asking questions and either not getting answers or not getting the answers they're looking for or not getting answers they like or not getting answers they would like. And people get tired of being talked at or talked to. I'm stealing this other person's idea now. This is not mine. This is somebody else's. But it makes sense, and I hopefully would have come up with it, but when you hear it, I think that you and I and a lot of people can agree with it. People deserve a platform to have dialogue, not a monologue. People are tired of getting talked to and talked at and talked about. And they want to be heard and they have a

0: opinions, and their opinions matter. They have feelings. They have investments. They have things that they care about and people in their lives and property. They have proximity to any number of different developments that could or could not happen. I'll keep it generic. They have some proximity to things that seem very likely to happen, too. People are more knowledgeable. Gone are the days of town talk and even the radio station or even the newspaper. I'm not trying to drag them into this. They don't, you know. Of any one source being the source. I would argue that it's difficult for local media collectively to be the source. We are certainly a source, and we are certainly the source on a lot of things, local media, collectively. But people are resourceful. People are knowledgeable. People have a voice. They want their voice to be heard. They want to have a discussion. And they're tired of being talked to and talked at. And they want answers. And it's hard for people to be suspicious that something is going on. It's harder for them to realize that it is in fact going on and not know what to do about it, not know who to call, not know what to say, not a lot of other things. The public comment period, though, sometimes gets a little on the fringe for me. Things can get a little too personal. Somebody else was talking about not making it personal and separating the commissioner from the person who's the commissioner. And if I would report any one thing to you about last night's public comment period and other public comment periods as well, people are begging and trying and coming up with anything possible that would throw a wrench into the plans of the proposed data center. And they have a right to do that. And as long as the commissioners allow people to stand up and speak publicly, right now that's one of the few platforms that they have. And they seem undeterred. And what's going to be the right thing that ends up happening? I don't know. If I knew that, I wouldn't be in the radio business. I'd be having doctor or something in my name or beyond that. So if you're interested in that portion of the meeting, you can go watch it on YouTube. You always can. But it's not something that we're able to just cue up and play on the radio. Certainly not all of it. That's our time and then some. And we thank you for listening. And again, we're just trying to tell you about what happened last night at the meeting, because Town Talk's a public affairs presentation of WIZS News.
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6: This is WISDS here in Henderson, North Carolina. We don't have too much time on our hands, but I just want to tell you about the great things we got coming up. We'll have the local skinny coming up shortly. We'll also have NCN News and Cooperative Extension coming up later. And then at the top of the hour, it is local Henderson News with John Charles Rose. We thank you for listening. This is WISDS here in Henderson, North Carolina.
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6: Your time now, 11:40. This is WISDS here in Henderson, North Carolina. And it's time now for the local skinny. And today with us, we have Melody Peters. She is the Youth Services Librarian at Perry Memorial Library here in Henderson, North Carolina. Miss Melody, hope you're doing well today.
10: I'm doing very well. How are you doing, Scout?
6: I'm doing well. Thank you so much for asking. I appreciate it. Now, listen, we had a great chat last week, and I'm glad that last week you kind of didn't give us as much because of it was kind of a sneak peek of what's to come. Well, what's to come is happening right now, and it all starts tonight with the National Night out tonight at in downtown Henderson on Breckenridge Street from 5 to 7 p.m. Tell us all about what's happening with National Night Out.
10: It is, I mean, and look at this weather. I'm telling you, this is just, it's a great family event to come out to. Everything is free. You will have presentations by the police department, the sheriff's department, Crime Stoppers. The cheerleaders will be there. We'll have other community members, Vance County High School cheerleaders. We'll Vance County Schools and many other agencies will have tables. Everything is free, free giveaways. Hot dogs and free drinks, you know, it's just, look at this weather. It's a great night for this event. 5 to 7, right on, right in the parking lot, right beside the library, right off of Breckenridge Street. So you can't miss it. Everybody, you'll see all the activity. But we definitely want folks to come out, especially families with kids. It's a really great event to attend.
6: It'll be, and you're right, it will be a great event to attend as well. This event going on to kind of bring the community together to bring awareness about preventing crime and for National Night Out across our nation. So that is fantastic. So thank you so much for putting that on, helping put that on for tonight, Ms. Peters. Otherwise, going on tomorrow, Wednesday the 7th, tell us, we did touch on this last week about the mental health lounges for middle schoolers, but kind of go more in depth about what you guys are going to discuss tonight, or this evening, rather.
10: We are looking forward to starting this new program, trying to focus a little bit on that age range of this middle year, 6th through 8th grade, and have it in a relaxed setting. We have calling it the Mental Health Lounge in our makerspace, and we will have different topics each month. But tomorrow, the first one, kicking off Mind 101, mindfulness, basically using, being in control of your mind over matter, it really, if you can take a minute and step back from a situation, learning how being mindful will help you navigate some challenging situations. It can make a big difference.
6: Absolutely. And middle schoolers are kind of at that age where, depending on, how you raise your child, it's kind of like, they can see a lot of things on their mobile devices. And it's unfortunate, but it can kind of be a game of comparison, and it gets in kids' heads early. And that's not a good thing. And I think what you guys are doing, helping out with the mental health of these middle schoolers at such a relatively young age, I think it's amazing.
10: Oh, well, thank you. It does matter. I think that for too long people considered, mental health separate from your whole body, and you need to have a sound mental health just like a sound body. You need to make sure you're filling your mind with positive thoughts and tools just like you fill your body with the appropriate food, right? You are what you eat. You are what you think and how you navigate tough times. And of course, when you factor in, we know hormones are changing, right? That's the physiology of life, right? When you're in those age range. So the hormones, ups and downs, they do play a part. But again, being able to control that with breath, with, just simple things that you can learn, it will carry you really far in life. The sooner you learn these skills, the better off you're going to be. I mean, children, they're doing mindfulness in even preschools, right? It's really important. The earlier you can get a hold of your behavior, the better off you're going to be.
6: Fantastic stuff. Moving from middle schoolers to very young youngins, happening for Fall Fun Fridays this Friday, October the 9th. It's the Baby Rave for ages 0 to 2, and then the Parachute Fun as well. A lot of great things happening on Friday.
10: You got it. And then the Homeschool Social Hour at 1 o'clock.
6: So yes.
10: School families, everybody's invited to just come, visit. You don't have to be a part of the group. You can just, maybe it's just you homeschooling your two children. And you can just come. There will be other homeschool families for you to meet and be a part of that day as well. So it's open to anyone who homeschools, just to come and meet other families doing that as well.
6: I'll say the times. I don't think I said the times. For October the 9th, this Friday, the Baby Rave for ages 0 to 2, 10:30 to 11 o'clock in the morning. And then the parachute fun, back to field day again for ages 3 to 5 from 11:30 a.m. to 12 noon, and that is October the 9th. You mentioned the monthly homeschool social hour, Fridays at 1 p.m. This Friday, October the 9th. All groups are welcome for that. Perry Memorial Library here in downtown Henderson. All great stuff happening with Perry Memorial Library, especially October the 9th. One of the things that we had also talked about last week, coming up on the 13th, it's the Writer's Workshop. Tell us about that.
10: Yes. This is open to all ages, which I think is great. Kids, teens, adults. There is an adult leading it, and her child will be with her. So I think it's a great opportunity to come together, get feedback on something you're writing, be in another space where other people are writing as well. So we'll see. How this is a monthly program, and this parent really wanted to offer this and be in this space with other writers, but also wanted to bring the child. And I said, let's do it. So it's open to all ages. We'll see how this goes. It'll be a monthly workshop on the second Tuesday. So, it's a new program happening.
6: And a lot of great stuff. Once again, the Writer's Workshop offers people of all ages to bring a story or poem that means something to them to share and to have the opportunity to get feedback on ongoing projects as well. Like you said, the second Tuesday of every month, 5 to 6 p.m. in the Maker Studio at Perry Memorial Library. Before we get into the teen time happening, on the 12th, this upcoming Monday.
10: Yeah.
6: How did things go yesterday with the first one of the month, the October 5th?
10: It's just great. Just enjoyed. It was really fun. You know, just swapping. It's kind of interesting. It's great to hear what kids are listening to, right?
6: The
10: music. And so that was really fun. It was really fun. Kids just got to DJ. So it was good. Yeah, it's growing, small turnout, but again, we're just trying to build, remind kids we're here for a safe space to come do something with other teens every Monday night. So next week, painting pumpkins.
6: Yes.
10: That'll be super fun.
6: We
10: have the pumpkins.
6: I'm excited to see pictures of the designs that these kids come up with.
10: Okay, yes, we'll be sure to get some.
6: So that would be great. Once again, October the... I kind of went a little bit out of order. That was not intentional. But the teen time for the October programs, Mondays at the Makerspace, 5:30 to 7 p.m. This upcoming Monday, October the 12th, prepare for fall. Join them as they paint pumpkins and watch Twitches. So that'll be fantastic as well. Oh, good night. Melody, was there anything that we had missed? I know our time has rushed by, but I do thank you for joining us. Was there anything else that we had not covered?
10: I think we are good, Scott. I tell you, you're really good at this.
6: Oh, good. Well, listen, I learn from the best. I learned from the best. Bill taught me everything
10: you
6: I knew.
10: Got
6: so.
10: It all in. Thank you.
6: Oh, dear. Well, hey, next time that I speak to you, it's going to be the 20th. So hopefully we'll talk about recap some of the programs and great things going on at the library as we wrap up October. So that'd be fantastic. So.
10: And we'll have some new things to announce for sure. So we'll be talking about our fall festival.
6: Ooh.
10: That's the last Tuesday. So don't worry. I'll save that for the 20th. But we definitely want to promote that for people to come out. The last Tuesday in October. Yeah.
6: Sounds good. Melody, thank you so much for joining us today. We really do appreciate your time.
10: Thank you, Scott. It was great talking to you.
6: Thanks, you too. Bye-bye.
10: Bye-bye.
6: Melody Peters, the Youth Services Librarian at Perry Memorial Library here in Henderson, North Carolina. This is The Local Skinny.
11: Hi, this is Michael Wellington, the North Carolina Cooperative Extension Ag Agent covering horticulture and field crops in Vance County. And today, I'm working in the garden. I'm tending to the broccoli and the cabbage plants. I wish I could say that they're looking great, but it seems like something has beaten me to them. I found the leaves riddled with large, ragged holes, and I get the feeling that I'm not alone. Now, a lot of our favorite fall leafy greens fall into the same genus. We're talking about brassicas. And those early spring and fall brassica plantings, things like mustard, cabbage, collards, they regularly attract two notoriously leafy green thieves, especially in the fall. The imported cabbage worm and the cabbage looper. And while both of these pests share an insatiable appetite for brassicas, and both leave behind a little telltale trail of dark green droppings, they're actually very different insects once you know what details to examine. The first step in identifying these garden invaders lies in observing how the caterpillars look and how they move across your plant. The imported cabbage worm is a slow-moving, velvety green caterpillar that grows to about an inch in length. It features a faint yellow stripe running straight down its back and subtle little yellow spots right along its sides. It crawls completely flat against the leaf surface in a standard continuous caterpillar slide. The cabbage looper, on the other hand, is a little larger with smooth skin, and it's a paler green body marked by thin white stripes down each side. Now, what makes the looper immediately recognizable is its distinct inchworm locomotion. Knowing what the adult parents look like allows you to spot the trouble before the eggs even hatch on your crop. The adult imported cabbage worm is actually a very common daytime visitor in our gardens. You'll frequently see those small, fluttery, off-white to pale yellow butterflies flitting around the garden beds on sunny afternoons. Now, on the other hand, the adult cabbage looper takes a completely different approach to invading your garden. It is strictly a nocturnal moth. And if you happen to flush one out of the underbrush, you're going to notice a mottled brownish-gray moth with a tiny silver-white figure 8 mark glowing prominently near the center of each front wing. Now, when you're searching for these caterpillars in your plot, you need to look where they like to hide. Be sure to check the undersides of the leaves for tiny individual eggs. Imported cabbage worm eggs are pale yellow and bullet-shaped, while the lopper eggs are slightly rounder and yellow-white. But you can wipe both of them off before they ever hatch. Now, small, newly hatched larvae usually start feeding on the undersides of the lower leaves. Now, as they grow larger, they're going to chew directly through the leaves and migrate inward toward the tender, developing center heads of cabbage, broccoli, and cauliflower, and also along the thick leaf ribs of kales and collards. They also love to snuggle tightly between those inner layer of leaves. It makes morning checks crucial. Turn over the leaves, look under the sides, inspect the base of the central stems, and keep an eye out for that fresh, dark green frass, which is usually easier to spot than the camouflage caterpillars themselves. Managing these pests effectively comes down to combining simple physical barriers with targeted, hopefully organic controls. Floating row covers placed over young spring or late summer brassica plantings give you an excellent physical defense. It prevents those adult butterflies and moths from landing on the leaves, so they're never able to lay their eggs. And for smaller home gardens, routine hand picking during the cool morning hours works remarkably well. Now, if caterpillar populations have surged beyond hand picking control, you can apply an organic spray. We commonly call this BT, for Bacillus thuringiensis, and it's a highly reliable solution. It's a naturally occurring soil bacterium that specifically targets leaf-chewing caterpillars when ingested. And that means it leaves bees, ladybugs, and birds, and everything on your family dinner table completely safe. But if you're not up for the challenge these caterpillars pose, we've got two events coming up that might save you the trouble. First, on October 8th from 12 to 5 p.m., there will be a regional marketplace on Breckenridge Street as part of the Kartar Economic Summit. In addition to finding a lot of local vendors and fresh produce, you're also going to find the Extension Master Gardeners there promoting their latest initiative titled Embrace Nature. I'll cover more on that in the next segment. And on October 17th, we hope you'll stop by the Vance County Regional Farmers Market between 9 and 1 for the Food Pharmacy. It's an event designed to promote a holistic approach to health by embracing a healthy diet, physical activity, and mental well-being. We'll have educational workshops throughout the day, and we're even going to pay you to learn. That's to say that we'll provide market bucks that you can redeem for up to $20 in free food right there at the market. And for now, if you'd like to know more about the Food Pharmacy, the regional marketplace, or caterpillars eating your green, or anything else happening in your landscape, just give us a call at 252-438-8188. Or stop by the office at 305 Young Street in downtown Henderson.
12: 1450. State lawmakers are headed back to Raleigh on Wednesday for a special session tackling rising gas and diesel prices. Brian Anderson, a reporter for the Assembly NC, tells NCN News.
13: Lawmakers, months ago, they had expected, you know, the war with Iran to dissipate. And so because fuel costs remain high, they said, we want to come back into a special session and pause the state's gas tax.
12: Senator Tom Tillis appeared on ABC's The View on Monday while promoting his new book. He shared his thoughts on President Trump and his administration.
14: He creates these coalitions. He resonates with people. And I think he's a great political force. I'm hoping that we could do that for good. And I think that we're going to see the results of being out of touch with some of the voters in November.
12: An area of low pressure in the Western Gulf may become a tropical depression very soon. WXII meteorologist Brian Slocum.
15: This has a chance to become Tropical Storm Isaias as we go into the latter part of this week and before it moves into Louisiana, Mississippi, or Alabama a little bit later on this week.
12: Televangelist Jim Baker, who built the PTO Club in Charlotte, has died. In an AP interview in 2002, Baker said he was launching a new television show.
16: It's going to be a little different than my other program. One of my co-hosts is from the 18th Street Gang in Los Angeles. And young people, they have children. It's reality television in a way, because it's people who have been broken.
12: The North Carolina Zoo announced on Monday that its new Asia section will open on March 1st, 2027. Interim director Diane Vela told WGHP.
17: These include horticulturists. Of course, the zoo is a botanical garden now, so those are ever more critical for us. We have marketing staff. We have event staff. We have educators, a veterinary position.
12: All because of a new budget. 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
25: Here in Eastern North Carolina, we play by the rules. We know the difference between right and wrong. But Lori Buckhout isn't from around here, and it shows. Buckhout was arrested for drunk driving, putting lives in danger. And instead of owning up to it, Buckhout tried to get out of it by name-dropping a two-star in the Pentagon. Who does she think she is? Lori Buckhout even campaigned with a convicted sex offender. A man who spent 6 years in prison for multiple felony sex crimes against children, some as young as 14, and he spent a decade on the sex offender registry. Lori Buckhout was even caught and fined for insider trading after she bet on her own race. Everything Lori Buckhout does makes it clearer and clearer. Lori Buckhout just isn't one of us. Lori Buckhout just doesn't belong in Congress.
26: I'm Don Davis, candidate for Congress, and I approve this message.
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0: It's 12 noon on Tuesday, October the 6th, 2026. Thank you very much for listening. The Vance County Board of Commissioners met last night. Vance County Finance Director Stephanie Williams said the county had collected $803,000 more than was anticipated in taxes, including ad valorem and local government sales taxes. Also noted, ambulance revenues had an overage of $2.7 million, although the ABC revenue collected about $161,000 less than was anticipated. In her report to commissioners at the regular meeting, Williams said tax collections for the 25-26 period, July 1, 2025 to June 30, 2026, were greater than 96%, 96.36% to be specific. The bottom line, and we've checked in with the county and await some additional information, but the punchline to this seems to be that for the county from last fiscal year, based on unaudited figures, there is an actual audit meeting later this week on Friday, the county had a net deficit of around $344,000. If that had been a net overage rather than a deficit, that wouldn't mean that there was a pot of gold sitting somewhere. That's not the interpretation that we have of it. That deficit, as it was spoken about last night, those basically are budget variances, not specifically quote-unquote cash. We'll let you know more about this as it becomes available to us, especially if that is necessary. Another calculation that we did on our own earlier today on our Town Talk program was, if you took that $344,000 and you looked at the percentage of the about $71.5 million that was being discussed, that was a variance of less than a half of a percent, or basically right at a half of a percent, based on, you know, just exactly which dollar figure that you used. But the news report really is to indicate that they had this portion of the meeting last night. The audit is coming up. And as far as the net deficit, it was basically within a half of a percentage point, which is not bad business, doesn't seem like. Other parts of the regular meeting last night, commissioners approved proclamations for Fire Prevention Week and Breast Cancer Awareness. Tabled was approval of the Tar River Hazard Mitigation Plan presented by Emergency Management Specialist Willie Kearney. Although the plan has been approved by other entities, including the City of Henderson, commissioners opted to table approval of the 700-plus page document because of numerous updates that the commissioners seem to feel like need to be in the document itself. This largely pertains to the area's ability to get state and federal funding if there is some type of hazard that needs to be mitigated. And then also as a part of the meeting last night, they went into a closed session at the end for an economic development matter that lasted about 15 minutes. Nothing was done after they returned to open session, except, as Dan Brummett told me on the phone afterwards, they voted to approve the minutes of the previous closed meetings. Again, the closed session yesterday pertain to economic development. With the upcoming midterm elections now less than 1 month away, Vance County voters have a few options for casting their ballots, and you can begin early voting on Thursday, October the 15th. Some folks are voting by mail. Others will vote in person on Election Day on Tuesday, November the 3rd. Vance County ballots include a U.S. Senate race between former Governor Roy Cooper and Michael Whatley to take the position of retiring Tom Tillis there in Washington. There's a key North Carolina House District 32 contest between incumbent Brian Kahn and challenger Frank Sossaman, and a handful of contested races at the local level. There are three state constitutional amendments as well. Here in Vance County, four candidates are vying for the District 3 seat on the Vance County Board of Commissioners. Incumbent Cherise Fain, as she has been serving after being appointed to an unexpired term. She's a Democrat. She faces Republican challenger Angie Ryan and two unaffiliated candidates, former Commissioner Gordon Wilder and Charles C.J. Turrentine Jr. In the District 4 contest, Republican Kelly Wade Perdue faces Democrat candidate June Lewis III. In District 7 for the commissioners, Republican Joseph Faulkner faces Democrat Joanne Evans. The Vance County Board of Education has only one contested race. That's for the District 7 seat, and it features Democrat Angela Cooper-Lyons and Republican Haley Breeze Macklin vying for the seat. WIZS has mailed a list of questions to candidates in these local contested races for county commissioner and the one school board seat. Written responses are due back by 5 p.m. next Monday. 5 p.m. Monday, October the 12th. That will allow us to present the information before in-person early voting begins for the midterm elections on Thursday, October the 15th. Residents can vote early at 500 North Beckford Drive, which is the former Eden Johnson Middle School campus. Early voting ends on Saturday, October the 3rd. The early voting hours will be from 8 a.m. until 7:30 p.m. each weekday, October the 15th through the 30th, plus the Saturday, October the 31st hours, which will be 8 a.m. until 3 p.m. If you'd like to review this information, do so on our website at WIZS.com. There you'll also see information and links about being sure to register to vote by this Friday if you plan to vote in person on Election Day, and reminding you that you can do same-day registration when you early vote. Registrants must attend, or rather attest to their eligibility, provide proof of U.S. citizenship, and show an accepted form of photo ID. Coming up in about 90 minutes, there's a food distribution today here on this October the 6th at 1:30 at Cook's Chapel Church, located at 146 Center Street here in Henderson. First come, first served. Thank you for listening to WIZS Radio and the local news.
1: And it's 8 minutes after 12 o'clock now. It's a tie-dye Tuesday on the blast. And today we're going to go back to October 6, 1976. Remember what you were doing on that day? Well, on this date, 1976, President Gerald Ford and Democratic presidential nominee Jimmy Carter, they held a debate. And today we're going to listen to some of the songs that were in Billboard's top 10 on this date in 1976. We start with England Dan and John Ford Coley.

Cliff Richard. Yeah, Ta-Da Tuesday on the Blast. We're going back 50 years to this date, 1976, and listening to songs in the top 10 here in Chicago.

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1450, 100.1. 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

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Walter Murphy and the Big Apples had this number one song.

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Town Talk is a local presentation of WIZS Radio. 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And in Vance County on Saturday morning, it's the Vance County Regional Farmers Market. 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

0: And welcome one and all to Sports Talk right here at WIS. Yes, Scout Hughes with you on a Tuesday. It is October the 6th, 2026. And we got a great, great program for you today. And one of the reasons that it is going to be a great program is because we got Coach Quindara Spellman from Lewisburg College. He's the head coach of their amazing football program, and they're coming off a big-time win beating Hudson Valley last week. The final score of that one, 15-7. The score might seem close, but if you really look and if you had a chance to watch the game, the score does not indicate how much control Lewisburg College had in that game. So, Coach Spellman, thank you so much for joining us, and congratulations on the big-time win.
1: Thank you, Scott. Thanks for having me.
0: Absolutely. Coach, like I said before, 15-7 doesn't kind of do the game justice. You guys definitely took control of the game from start to finish. The score from Hudson Valley was late in the game. But, Coach, what did you like out of your guys? Offense, defense, special teams? It seems like it was just clicking on all cylinders.
1: Yes, I love the grit from our guys. And when you think about it, taking a trip, anytime being on the road is always tough. You know, taking a 10-hour trip, going into their place, playing a number three team in the nation, a lot of adversity against you. And I tell you, our guys just played and fought together from the beginning of the game to the end. Made me happy as a coach, and I'm proud to be able to be their coach as well.
0: Fantastic, Coach. One of the things that I noticed and a big reason why you guys won the game, if you look at the time of possession, Coach, you guys had about almost 10 more minutes when it came to time of possession than Hudson Valley did. Take that into account. You also had 5 sacks and 4 interceptions for nearly 50 yards on those interceptions. Talk about your defensive side of the ball and how they've kind of really shut Hudson Valley down.
1: I mean, defensively, we played tremendous. I mean, guys flying around, playing 11 as one, and we preach takeaways every week, and to have 4 interceptions was something that was big for our defense. But they just played together. They played fast. They was having fun with the game. I mean, you can see our sideline on third down. I mean, the guys, the sideline is just ecstatic. There's a lot of energy. So love to see that and to see guys playing for each other, playing for one another, and playing with excitement.
0: Now, it seems like you guys scored, you guys striked first with about just over a minute left to go in the second quarter. And I'll ask you about, the first half first. What was it about you guys that kind of had the, not so much of a slow start, because on both sides of the ball, you were holding Hudson Valley back. But what was it about the first half in terms of the lack of production of scoring?
1: So I'll say, it will probably go to just the trip. You know, you think about 10 hours. You know, we drove up on Friday morning. We got to the hotel roughly around 5 or 6. But still, that's just that trip being on the bus. I mean, it does a lot to your legs. So it took our guys some time just to get moving and getting our bodies ready for the game. But late in the second quarter, man, we was able to respond, put ourselves in a good position. And defense still plays strong, and offense and special teams are able to contribute as well.
0: What in particular did you say to your guys at halftime? Because it was kind of a, within a 5-6 minute stretch from the end of the second quarter going into halftime and then coming out into the third quarter, you guys scored 9 points straight off, and then you capped off the third quarter by scoring another touchdown to make it 15-0 at that point. But what did you say to your guys in the locker room going out of the coming out of halftime?
1: You know, I spoke life into them. And my biggest thing when I told them, I said, we're going to get the ball back at half, we're going to score. And then after that, defense was going to get on the field, we're going to stop and get the ball back to the offense again. You know, so just speaking life into them, what we expect, and I'm also for them to buy into and go out there and actually do it. You know, it just brought more excitement and believing in one another. But that was the biggest thing. I kind of reminded them, I said, look, right now we're in New York.
0: Yeah.
1: We have some fans here with us, but really we're in an alley. It's just you, me, your teammates, the guy that's next to you. We're in an alley. We got to fight for each other. You know, we got to do things right and protect each other on the field and just play fast, enjoy the game. That was kind of my message to them at halftime, and they responded well when we came out at the beginning of the half.
0: As mentioned before, your team's defense was spectacular back on Saturday. But, you know, your offense had done its job as well. Houston Scott, I mean, goodness gracious, 15-34, 171 passing yards, two touchdowns. And here's the kicker, or the big thing, rather, no interceptions as well. How does a guy like Mr. Scott really keep his composure, especially, you know, with the long road trip?
1: Yeah, I'll tell you, the young man is growing up. I mean, he's a freshman. You know, he started now for two games, and you can see he's progressively getting better every week. He's becoming more comfortable with the offense, back there behind the O-line, making good throws. So, I mean, we talk a lot, him and I, just kind of speaking life into him, you know, keeping his confidence up and helping him understand, like, you can do this. Let him know that we love him and that we appreciate what he's doing, and just kind of keeping that confidence and becoming the leader of the offense that he can be, that we know he all can be. We all know that he can be.
0: When it comes to, you know, talking about Houston Scott and the great quarterback that he has kind of, like you said, grown into, and, you know, we obviously praised the defense before, but who were some of the guys that you wanted to kind of give a shout-out when it came to the defensive side of the ball, really making sure that Hudson Valley didn't have anything going for them until late in the fourth quarter?
1: Yeah, I mean, I would say first on our defense, the guys in the box, our D-line, our linebackers, you know, we always talk about making a team one-dimensional. So we was able to stop their rushing attack. I think we held them to 19 yards rushing, and then we made them one-dimensional to throw the ball. So with them throwing the ball, it put the ball in the air a lot, you know, for our D-line to get pressure on the quarterback, and also for us to create four interceptions. You know, that's always our motto, making one-dimensional somehow, either it's taking away the pass or the run, and then it makes it easier on us, and they responded.
0: Even though at just below 4 minutes left to go in the game, 15-7, it is a one-possession game. Hudson Valley has the football. Todd, take me through that final defensive stand for you guys and how you guys really didn't give Hudson Valley that opportunity to tie the game up.
1: You know, we told our defense, I mean, these are the moments that you live for, the moments where you can secure a game and be the ones that can end it. And we got them into a 4th and 20, a 4th and 25, to be able to seal the game. But they took that message we gave them, and they went out there and played, and they held them, and got the ball back to the offense, and then we could get into one of my favorite formations offensively, which is our victory formation. So we did what we were supposed to do.
0: Once again, the final score from Troy, New York, 15-7, Lewisburg College over Hudson Valley Community College. The Lewisburg College Hurricanes are now 5-0 to start 2026, and we are looking forward to and hoping for an undefeated season for the Lewisburg College Hurricanes. And like I said, you guys had almost 10 more minutes of time a possession than Hudson Valley did, and that is fantastic. Coach, once again, congratulations on the win, and looking forward to the next game coming up this Sunday when you guys take on the Hampton-Sydney JV team. I know it's only been just kind of a couple of days, and maybe not even that because of the travel back from New York. But have you had any time to see what the JV team of Hampton-Sydney has going on?
1: Yes, we have. You know, we got back early Sunday morning, roughly 5 a.m. We started kind of putting the film in. So we kind of see some of the things they do. And we got a game plan in place yesterday, putting the final touches on it this morning. The good thing about it is a Sunday game, so we kind of gain another day coming off the long weekend. So you know, we're excited about what we have in thus far. Just want to make sure our guys can execute it.
0: You guys stayed at number 2 in the JUCO polls. I know that you don't necessarily care about that, but for a win against, you know, it was a big matchup this past Saturday, number 2 at number 3, and your defense really did a good job against Hudson Valley, but what did it mean for your program to kind of just knock out the number 3 team of the country?
1: Oh, it was great, and for everyone else to be able to see the 2 and 3, you can kind of play it as close, so they know the rankings are relatively correct. But it was a good thing for our guys to go up to New York to get a victory. That's not an easy feat at all. you know, to be able to be on the road and play in their place. And at that point, them being number three, you know, if they win that game, they probably jump to number two to kind of put themselves in the driver's seat on the road to the national championship for them. But we was able to do it and handle business. So it meant a lot for our guys and our program.
0: And not to say that you don't care about rankings, because rankings get you that opportunity to play in the national championship game when it comes time for that. My point was, you don't let it cloud your vision and your players' vision as well in terms of the next team up, you know, keeping it strictly business as usual, per se, at Lewisburg.
1: Yeah, we don't let it cloud our vision. We see the game as a game. You know, the stakes may be high based upon everyone else, but we prepare the same way. You know, we make sure that we handle business the same way, and then we can execute on game day the same way as well. And elevate, well, I say the same way, but elevate it week in and week out to be better than what we were the previous week.
0: Absolutely, Coach. You know, when it comes to the Hampton-Sydney game, it is on the road. But here, I mean, here's the thing. Between this week and next week, of course, next week is homecoming, and we'll touch on that later in this interview. But speaking about Hampton-Sydney, the travel is not that far to Farmville. You guys just come up 39 to Henderson, and then you go to Oxford, hit 15, and then you're kind of all the way to Farmville, and that's really how it goes.
1: That's good, Scout. You know the route.
0: Well, listen, the only reason I know that is because I've been there before.
1: That's good stuff.
0: Oh, man. But it's only a two-hour drive from Lewisburg to Farmville. And
1: yes.
0: And what's your message to the fans for Sunday's game, given that it is just a two-hour trip, and how much are you encouraging your fans to make that trip up?
1: Yes, I mean, this is a drivable game, 2 hours. If you're able to make it, please come up to support the Hurricanes. We'd love to see you there to root on our guys, and I'd love to meet you as well. So if you're able to make it, please come up and watch us play Hampton-Sydney.
0: Fantastic, Coach. I didn't ask this, but I kind of just wanted to lead into it to kind of cap off Hampton-Sydney. You know, in your eyes, what does Lewisburg College need to do to continue their winning ways, become 6-0, and then to defeat Hampton-Sydney, the JV team, on Sunday?
1: You know, the first thing is just playing 11-1 on all three units. You know, this past week we were clicking on all three units. We want to kind of continue that going forward. But also be able to start fast. Start fast, play fast throughout the game, and finish fast. Saturday, we didn't start fast, but we did finish fast. So the quicker we can get started and start fast and play physical, that will be in our advantage throughout the game. And then the last thing is just play with excitement. You know, love the game. Never lose the sight of why you play the game. So playing, having fun with it, having fun with your brothers, playing for the guy that's next to you. Those will be the biggest three things for us this weekend.
0: How much of an advantage is to have that extra day of practice? And also, given that it's still an away game, I assume that you guys would probably leave Sunday or on Saturday evening. But how important is that extra day, given that the game's going to be on Sunday?
1: It is very important coming off a road trip from New York. I can tell you that. You know, we needed a day. We had a day off Sunday when we got back, and then yesterday was a lighter day. Well, actually, we didn't do anything yesterday. So they had a day off yesterday as well, just kind of working on academics and all that. So it helps big time to prepare for the next game and going forward for the rest of the season.
0: Coach, now, you're more than welcome to stop me, because I know that you don't want to get ahead of ourselves when talking about homecoming next week against Myrtle Beach Prep. But homecoming is a great event that's going on next week. Next, not this Saturday, obviously, but next Saturday, the homecoming game will be at Lewisburg High School. But the majority of the events for homecoming will be at Lewisburg College. If you would just kind of give our listeners a little bit of an insight about the specific events and homecoming activities that are going to be happening at Lewisburg College, in addition to the great homecoming game coming up next Saturday.
1: Yeah, absolutely, absolutely. You know, we would love to get the community on campus, so we're going to do a lot of events that Friday night, which will be October the 16th. So we're having a community fun day. We'd love to get you all here on campus. There's going to be food trucks, there's going to be music, there's going to be activities and games, things for the kids. You'll be able to interact with the coaches, some players will be around, administration, different teams as well. And that starts at 5 p.m. And there will also be a volleyball game taking place that evening as well at 6 p.m. So you'll be able to come out and enjoy the festivities, also be able to go up to watch a volleyball game. And then later on that evening, we'll still have live music taking place at 7 p.m. And then we'll have a bonfire at 9 p.m. So we'd love to have the community out, be able to connect with you all. I would love to meet you all as well. I'll come up and say hello with me, take a picture, whatever the case may be. I'd love to meet you. I'm sure the rest of the coaches on campus would love to do that with you as well.
0: Fantastic stuff, Coach. Again, you know I'm going to ask this question, but again, you don't have to answer it because I know when it comes to recruiting, sometimes certain players either coming in or going out like to keep that stuff private, but again, you don't have to answer it. Are there any players within your program that are getting some significant looks to play at the next level?
1: Yes, we have a ton of again, significant looks, interest from D1, D2 programs. We just had one of our players get their first offer last week. Our left tackle, Jaleel Winfield, got his first offer from South Carolina State. So we're as ecstatic about that. I think he would be a great addition. That ends up being home for him, but he'll have more coming in. He's a 6'7", 320-pound offensive tackle, great young man. But there's others on our team that are getting a significant amount of interest right now. And I anticipate more offers coming down the pipe within the next couple of weeks.
0: What about things specifically kind of like on the flip side of things? How has the recruiting trail been in terms of recruiting high school players or college athletes to spend some years at Lewisburg College?
1: So this is the time when we start picking it up some more when we get to midseason. So we will bring in a good amount of, I say, mid-year transfers for January. So we're kind of seeing who's out there now who did not go to school this past year. Those may be guys that were recruiting early on. But the high school guys, we're still just kind of creating our leagues, and we're just kind of grading people. So we're looking at those target athletes that can kind of fit into what we're doing. And then we really just, I didn't say it's a waiting game, but some of those great athletes that we like, we love to have right now, they're probably going to get some Division I offers and may be able to take those. But also, if they do not, and maybe it's a development issue or a grade issue or something of that sort they need to develop in, you know, Lewisburg becomes a good home for them to be able to get them to the next step. So it's moving along. It's right on par to what we've done in the previous years, and we'll be able to get some really good talent in here going forward.
0: Coach, once again, congratulations on the 15-7 win over Hudson Valley. You guys are going to be taking on Hampton Sydney, the JV team. Sunday, that game is slated to kick off at 2 p.m. Before I let you go, is there a way for fans to access that game if they're not going to be able to make the two-hour trip?
1: Not at the moment. I don't think that it will be live streaming the game.
0: Okay.
1: I'll get more details today, but as of last week, I think they did not have the capabilities of doing it.
0: Gotcha.
1: But if something changes, we will have that link on our website. If you go to our athletics page, go to football, if you go to the Hampton-Sydney game, if there is a video recorder there, that means we have a link attached to it. But as of right now, I don't think that it will be, but that could change.
0: And whatever happens, Coach Spellman will let us know, and then we at the radio station will let you all know as well. Quindara Spellman, the head football coach at Lewisburg College. His team is 5-0. They are the second-best team in JUCO D3 level, and that is fantastic. Coach, thank you so much for joining us today, and best of luck as you guys face off against the Hampton Sydney JV team Sunday. I hope that the extra day is kind to you.
1: Yes, sir. Thank you so much, Scout, for having us. And thank you to all the fans and community for listening to us. We really appreciate the support.
0: Absolutely. Take care. We'll catch you next time.
1: Yes, sir. You take care.
0: Bye-bye. Thank you. Bye-bye. Quindara Spellman, the head football coach at Lewisburg College over there in Franklin County. I was over in Franklin County this morning. And it was a good time it's been a good time for Lewisburg College so far, and especially for Coach Quindara Spellman and his staff. Once again, I'll repeat the game coming up this week again. Lewisburg College, they are traveling up to Farmville, Virginia to take on Hampton Sydney, the JV team. At 2:00 on Sunday, October the 11th. I'll say this again. It's not that far of a trip if you guys want to make the trip. From Lewisburg, you just hit 39, you go to Henderson, cross over to Oxford, and then you hit 15 all the way. It is a straight shot. It's about as straight as you can get. So there you go. All right, we'll go ahead and we thank Coach Spellman for his time. It's always appreciated. We'll be right back with more sports talk right here at WISES. We thank you for listening.
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0: And welcome back. Sports Talk WISES. Myself, Scout Hughes. Who else?
1: Steve Lewis.
0: Oh, man, with the short time that we do have left, I must apologize to you, Steve. No?
1: No.
0: Why? Because I'm a fan of the Rays? And they're...
2: You apologize? No, you don't even have to apologize for that. Because the Yankees, well, Austin Wells messed up.
0: Well, I didn't want to throw it on anybody.
2: No, Austin Wells messed up. He messed up. The Yankees did not have a hit.
0: They did okay? not.
2: Okay? Austin Wells gets the first base. Okay, they're only down by a run. Two outs. Austin Wells gets a base hit. Should be a double. He's trying to stretch into a triple. Are you kidding me? He got thrown out by a mile. Now.
0: And he forced it.
2: If he had just stayed at second base. Okay, we finally get a hit. We got a run in scoring position. We're only down by one run.
0: Yes.
2: Who knows what could have happened? He ended the inning trying to stretch a double into a triple.
0: That just sounds unfortunate.
2: It was stupid. Matter of fact, yesterday... Yesterday.
0: Well, this was last night. Yeah.
2: Yesterday, I'm umpiring two games, and one of the coaches on one of the games, he's got his Yankees cap on. So I go over to him. I said, "What was Austin Wells thinking?" And, oh, he think I just went off. He went off. Oh my goodness. Yeah. So, you know, no, you don't have to apologize to me. Austin Wells needs to apologize to every Yankee fan.
0: Ugh. Oh man, have you watched The Office?
2: Nah, I've never seen.
0: Okay.
2: I know the sitcom, but no.
0: Okay, there's this guy, his name's Stanley, and he gets mad at the temp, Ryan, for something. I'm not going to say what it was, A, because I don't remember, and B, if it is what I think it is, then I'm not going to say it. But anyway, he gets mad at Ryan the temp, and he starts wailing at him. He says, "Boy, have you lost your mind? Because I'll help you find it." And that's not the way he says it either, but Stanley's reaction reminds me. It just makes me think that that's what a Yankees reaction or Yankees fan reaction
2: yes.
0: would be.
2: Yes.
0: Have you lost your mind? Because yes. I'll help you find it.
2: You know, it's not like it was even close. The third baseman had the ball in his glove, waiting for him to slide into it. You know, hey. Yeah. So, you ain't gonna apologize.
0: Okay. Making sure. Did you get a chance to watch Monday Night Football? It was the 20th anniversary of the Saints coming back after Hurricane Katrina.
2: Because
0: it was the Saints and the Falcons.
2: Yeah,
0: Falcons ended up blowing them out.
2: Yeah, I didn't see any of the game.
0: Okay. But it was... the Panthers still lead the division, though.
2: Hey!
0: There you go.
2: Defending champs also.
0: Oh, you had me surprised for a moment. I was like, the Super Bowl?
2: No. NFC South.
0: Yeah. Anyway. Well, I tell you what. Steve, thanks for joining me to talk a little bit about baseball and football and whatnot. I appreciate your time. I hope in the future I'm more considerate of it.
2: Well, no. I hope that in the future I could be talking smack to you about this series.
0: Yeah, well, if it makes it to a game 4 or 5, yeah, sure. You can do whatever you want, especially if the Yankees beat the Rays.
2: Yeah.
0: Sure, you can do whatever you want.
2: That's what I'm talking about.
0: That ain't going to happen. You know what? We're recording right now. And if the Yankees beat the Rays in the...
2: We don't need a recording. I'll remember.
0: Gosh, I'll replay it for later. So... Also, real quick, what do you want for Christmas?
2: My two front teeth. I want for Christmas. Oh, my two front
0: I got that.
2: Remember that song?
0: Yes, because I was missing my two front teeth around Christmas time in kindergarten, and that's what I wanted for Christmas, and we sung the song while I was in school.
2: Same thing happened to me when I was about in the second grade. I had to get my two front teeth pulled.
0: Oh, dear.
2: Because they kept loosening and then would tighten up. Loosening until my mother took me to the dentist. And he said, yeah, we need to pull them. And I remember him singing that song afterwards.
0: Reason I ask if you, what do you want for Christmas? I saw an NBA Finals New York Knicks championship t-shirt. And I thought of you.
2: Now, was it the one that they wore?
0: Now, I'll have to go back and look at the pictures.
2: Because I didn't like the one that the team actually wore. I didn't
0: I'll have to look at that again. I don't know.
2: Yeah.
0: Anyway,
2: But what I really want for Christmas.
0: What do you want for Christmas?
2: An offensive line for the New York Jets.
0: Good night, everybody. This is Sports Talk WIZS. We thank you for listening. This is Sports Talk WIZS Henderson, your community voice for news and sports. 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
3: NCN News. I'm Mike Riley with Election Day. Less than a month away, election officials are helping voters sort through questions about their registration, identification, and what they need to have ready before casting a ballot. Buncombe County Election Services Director Corrine Duncan told WLOS.
4: It is the state board's effort to make sure that there is a full data set in the North Carolina voter records.
3: According to the polling and political pundits, Roy Cooper is a favorite to win a U.S. Senate seat. Western Carolina University professor Chris Cooper tells NCN News this seemed to always be an uphill fight for Michael Whatley.
5: Right, and that isn't even really a knock on Michael Whatley. I think it's just maybe a sober-minded assessment of the situation. This is a year that's going to be good for Democrats in general. It always is for the out party of the president in the midterm.
3: In Sweden today, Frances Hallsen told the Nobel Committee that winning the Nobel Prize for Physics makes him feel strange.
6: On the really courageous people who joined me in the beginning of this project when no really respectable conservative physicists.
3: A Wake County judge has entered a default judgment against Holly Christina Photography. The state is seeking nearly $600,000 in restitution and $1.1 million in civil penalties. Deputy Attorney General Mercedes Restuccia told the court.
7: As for the couples whose weddings were scheduled to occur, most of them had paid in full after being encouraged to do so to receive a discount.
3: Crews on the Outer Banks of North Carolina are continuing to repair NC-12 after a recent nor'easter. Also looking at long-term solutions for that highway. State DOT Secretary Daniel Johnson told WAVY.
8: There's varying kind of intermediate solutions that are, even those are in the tens of millions of dollars, and then there's grander, the bigger solutions that would probably provide the most resilience, but those get into the hundreds of millions of dollars.
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9: Soft on crime, career politician Roy Cooper released 3,500 criminals early. Cooper pardoned and set free more criminals than any North Carolina governor this century. Violent criminals like Jimmy Spate Jr., the career criminal with 8 prior convictions, burglary, felony car theft, sexually abusing a 14-year-old child.
10: Jimmy Spate's record is extensive. Charged for not one, but 2 violent crimes.
11: First-degree murder, rape, and kidnapping assault.
9: After Cooper let Spate back out on our streets, Spate then sexually assaulted a woman and murdered an innocent man. Roy Cooper's radical record made North Carolina more dangerous. Some people just don't deserve another chance. 40 years of Roy Cooper is long enough. SLF PAC is responsible for the content of this advertising. 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

0: Just a gorgeous fall day from start to finish today as we head into the afternoon. We'll hold on to a sunny sky and temperatures will reach into the low to mid 70s. Get outside, enjoy it while you can. Overnight lows, they'll drop into the 40s. Jacket weather first thing Wednesday morning. Wednesday afternoon, warmer highs in the mid to upper 70s. Our next shot of rain coming in as we head from Saturday night into Sunday. I'm meteorologist Chris Michaels in the NCN Weather Center.
1: Here in Eastern North Carolina, we play by the rules. We know the difference between right and wrong. But Lori Buckhout isn't from around here, and it shows. Buckhout was arrested for drunk driving, putting lives in danger. And instead of owning up to it, Buckhout tried to get out of it by name-dropping a two-star in the Pentagon. Who does she think she is? Lori Buckhout even campaigned with a convicted sex offender, a man who spent 6 years in prison for multiple felony sex crimes against children, some as young as 14, and he spent a decade on the sex offender registry. Lori Buckhout was even caught and fined for insider trading after she bet on her own race. Everything Lori Buckhout does makes it clearer and clearer. Lori Buckhout just isn't one of us. Lori Buckhout just doesn't belong in Congress.
2: I'm Don Davis, candidate for Congress, and I approve this message.
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0: Just a gorgeous fall day from start to finish today as we head into the afternoon. We'll hold on to a sunny sky and temperatures will reach into the low to mid 70s. Get outside, enjoy it while you can. Overnight lows, they'll drop into the 40s. Jacket weather first thing Wednesday morning. Wednesday afternoon, warmer highs in the mid to upper 70s. Our next shot of rain coming in as we head from Saturday night into Sunday. I'm meteorologist Chris Michaels in the NCN Weather Center.
1: 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Tune in and tell a friend about WIZS. 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

0: NCN News, I'm Yvette Johnson. With Election Day less than a month away, election officials are helping voters sort through questions about their registration, identification, and what they need to have ready before casting a ballot. One question follows a recent mailing from the North Carolina State Board of Elections. Buncombe County Election Services Director Corrine Duncan tells WLOS.
1: It is the state board's effort to make sure that there is a full data set in the North Carolina voter records.
0: State lawmakers are headed back to Raleigh on Wednesday for a special session tackling rising gas and diesel prices. A joint proclamation issued Monday indicates that lawmakers will convene at noon on Wednesday to consider legislation providing relief from the state gas tax, which is 41 cents per gallon. Brian Anderson, a reporter for Assembly NC, tells NCN News.
2: There's a 41 cent tax that is effectively passed down to consumers per gallon of gas when they go to the pump. That's a stateside tax. And what lawmakers want to do is hit the pause button on that to give some immediate relief for people. It would be temporary, not permanent relief.
0: Democratic Senate leader Sidney Batch shot back at the Republican legislators, writing in a press release, North Carolina families have been getting screwed over by rising prices for months, thanks to failed Republican leadership. Yet somehow Phil Berger and Destin Hall just now noticed. Kilmer Abrego Garcia will be back in federal court in Maryland as the government keeps trying to deport him. His legal team wants to make a preliminary injunction permanent to prevent his deportation. The injunction was put in place in December by a judge who ordered his release. Abrego Garcia has an American wife and child and lives in Maryland. More than a quarter of a million people have marched in cities across France in support of school pupils demanding more education funding, increasing pressure on the government of outgoing President Emmanuel Macron. Pupils again blockaded high schools on Tuesday as large crowds wave flags and placards. 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
5: 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We are right here with you. Thank you for making the choice to listen local to the music mix that you love.

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1: Soft on crime, career politician Roy Cooper released 3,500 criminals early. Cooper pardoned and set free more criminals than any North Carolina governor this century. Violent criminals like Jimmy Spate Jr., the career criminal with 8 prior convictions, burglary, felony car theft, sexually abusing a 14-year-old child.
2: Jimmy Spate's record is extensive. Charged for not one, but 2 violent crimes.
3: First-degree murder, rape, and kidnapping assault.
1: After Cooper let Spate back out on our streets, Spate then sexually assaulted a woman and murdered an innocent man. Roy Cooper's radical record made North Carolina more dangerous. Some people just don't deserve another chance. 40 years of Roy Cooper is long enough. SLF PAC is responsible for the content of this advertising. 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Not authorized by any candidate or candidate's committee. www.slfpac.org.
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0: Just a gorgeous fall day from start to finish today. As we head into the afternoon, we'll hold on to a sunny sky and temperatures will reach into the low to mid 70s. Get outside, enjoy it while you can. Overnight lows, they'll drop into the 40s. Jacket weather first thing Wednesday morning. Wednesday afternoon, warmer, highs in the mid to upper 70s. Our next shot of rain coming in as we head from Saturday night into Sunday. I'm meteorologist Chris Michaels in the NCN Weather Center.
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3: 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It's Town Talk. 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

0: It's week 8 of the football season, and Vance County continues their homestand this Friday when they host the Knightdale Knights on homecoming. Doc Askew and George Hoyle will have all the action for you in this Northern 6 Conference matchup. Pre-game will be at 6:50 p.m. with kickoff at 7 p.m. on WIZS Henderson, your community voice for news and sports. 1450 a.m., 100.1 FM, and everywhere all around the world on WIZS.com. 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
1: Here in Eastern North Carolina, we play by the rules. We know the difference between right and wrong. But Lori Buckhout isn't from around here, and it shows. Buckhout was arrested for drunk driving, putting lives in danger. And instead of owning up to it, Buckhout tried to get out of it by name-dropping a two-star in the Pentagon. Who does she think she is? Lori Buckhout even campaigned with a convicted sex offender, a man who spent 6 years in prison for multiple felony sex crimes against children, some as young as 14, and he spent a decade on the sex offender registry. Lori Buckhout was even caught and fined for insider trading after she bet on her own race. Everything Lori Buckhout does makes it clearer and clearer. Lori Buckhout just isn't one of us. Lori Buckhout just doesn't belong in Congress.
2: I'm Don Davis, candidate for Congress, and I approve this message.
1: Paid for by Don Davis for NC.
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0: Just a gorgeous fall day from start to finish today as we head into the afternoon. We'll hold on to a sunny sky and temperatures will reach into the low to mid 70s. Get outside, enjoy it while you can. Overnight lows, they'll drop into the 40s. Jacket weather first thing Wednesday morning. Wednesday afternoon, warmer highs in the mid to upper 70s. Our next shot of rain coming in as we head from Saturday night into Sunday. I'm meteorologist Chris Michaels in the NCN Weather Center.
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0: Be brave. Be strong. Brave, strong Christians are the ones God has called us to be. 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

0: NCN News, I'm Yvette Johnson. The Supreme Court is considering Suncor Energy Inc. versus commissioners of Boulder County on whether local governments can sue oil and gas companies for costs associated with climate change. AP correspondent Brittany Peterson reports.
1: We will soon know whether local governments can sue fossil fuel companies over the costs of dealing with climate change. The Supreme Court heard a case out of Colorado Monday where Boulder is trying to hold energy companies, Suncor and ExxonMobil, accountable for their contributions to the problem. The issue is global, but the impacts are local and expensive. Boulder argues the industry should share the cost.
0: A man was killed Tuesday morning in an incident involving a sanitation truck outside Apex, the Wake County Sheriff's Office said. Deputies responded to an injured person report at Lower Creek Court around 9:20 a.m. They located a man who had been severely injured by a sanitation truck. The victim was pronounced deceased by EMS. The United States military recently confirmed that the U.S. has deployed weapons in space. It didn't specify the types or targets of these weapons. Resources such as the 2026 Global Counterspace Capabilities Report published by the nonprofit Secure World Foundation says systems are being developed by 13 countries. Election Day in North Carolina is coming up on November 3rd, and according to the polling and political pundits, Roy Cooper is the favorite to win a U.S. Senate seat. Western Carolina University professor Chris Cooper tells NCN News.
2: You put on top of that that Roy Cooper is a strong candidate who's been elected since, the Cosby Show was on the air, and I think you've got yourself a pretty tough situation for any Republican.
0: Tensions ran high at Monday night's Birdie County Commissioners meeting as officials weighed public safety concerns and the future of the Birdie Martin Regional Jail. Jail Commission Chair Vivian Saunders said the plan remains to reopen the jail within a year. She also said,
3: every jail in North Carolina is overpopulated.
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John Stevenson with the afternoon drive. Thanks for listening on this Tuesday afternoon. Beautiful day outside, 66 degrees right now in the wonderful town of Henderson and Vance County. Lots more on the way. We got this one for you right now from Lainey Wilson.

0: It's week 8 of the football season, and Vance County continues their homestand this Friday when they host the Knightdale Knights on homecoming. 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

0: Right now, 66 degrees. 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
1: Just a gorgeous fall day from start to finish today as we head into the afternoon. We'll hold on to a sunny sky and temperatures will reach into the low to mid 70s. Get outside, enjoy it while you can. Overnight lows, they'll drop into the 40s. Jacket weather, first thing Wednesday morning. Wednesday afternoon, warmer highs in the mid to upper 70s. Our next shot of rain coming in as we head from Saturday night into Sunday. I'm meteorologist Chris Michaels in the NCN Weather Center.

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4: 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John Stevenson with the afternoon drive. Some music right now from Randall King.

0: 24 minutes after 3 o'clock, that's music for Randall King right there. 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
1: NCN Sports, I'm Jeff Hamlin. Sebastian Aho takes a two-game goal-scoring streak into the Carolina Hurricanes contest against the Montreal Canadiens at the Bell Center tonight. Shane Gostisbehere scored the Canes' first game-winning goal of the year in an overtime victory over Philadelphia Saturday. Aho has scored three goals over the last two games. Andrei Svechnikov has three assists over the last two games. It's the first matchup between Carolina and Montreal since they met in the Eastern Conference Finals last May. The Charlotte Hornets face the Brooklyn Nets in the opening game of its preseason tonight at the Spectrum Center. The Hornets will be without Kobe White and Con Knipple, who will miss the entire exhibition season with injuries. The North Carolina women's basketball team enters its eighth season under head coach Courtney Banghart. The Tar Heels feature one of the most anticipated freshmen in the country in Kate Harpering. She will try to fill the gap after Carolina lost its top four scorers from last year. UNC welcomed Oklahoma State transfer Akal Akot, who was eighth in rebounding in the Big 12 last year. UNC will face South Carolina, Oklahoma, LSU, and Texas Tech. And Banghart says she likes a tough schedule.
2: I love it. I also have a lot of faith in our group. And to beat them, you have to actually go out over 94 feet and beat them. And we're preparing to do that.
1: North Carolina State faces Wake Forest at Carter-Finley Stadium in Raleigh on Saturday. Since 2000, the Wolfpack have gone 10-3 against the Demon Deacons in Raleigh. The Wolfpack without several offensive linemen, including Spike Sowell. State coach Dave Doran says he's glad his offensive line has depth.
3: You know, every time you lose a really good offensive lineman, it's not good. And so, you know, we got to rally the troops up front, and those kids will be ready to play, and they got a test in front of them. It's a good group they're going to block.
1: Wake Forest coming off a win over Stanford that was its most lopsided ACC win ever. 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
4: Soft on crime, career politician Roy Cooper released 3,500 criminals early. Cooper pardoned and set free more criminals than any North Carolina governor this century. Violent criminals like Jimmy Spate Jr., the career criminal with 8 prior convictions, burglary, felony car theft, sexually abusing a 14-year-old child.
5: Jimmy Spate's record is extensive, charged for not one but 2 violent crimes.
6: First-degree murder, rape, and kidnapping assault.

0: Game three between the Brewers and the San Diego Padres at Petco Park. Milwaukee leads the best of five series 2-0. Dennis Franchione, who had a head coaching career that included stops at Alabama, Texas A&M, Texas State, and TCU, has passed away. Franchione coached the likes of Hall of Famers LaDainian Tomlinson and Brian Urlacher. He stayed at Alabama for 2 years and then left for Texas A&M. He finished his career coaching at Texas State. Dennis Franchione, dead at 75. That's sports. I'm Jeff Hamlin on NCN.
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0: Here in Eastern North Carolina, we play by the rules. We know the difference between right and wrong. But Lori Buckhout isn't from around here, and it shows. Buckhout was arrested for drunk driving, putting lives in danger. And instead of owning up to it, Buckhout tried to get out of it by name-dropping a two-star in the Pentagon. Who does she think she is? Lori Buckhout even campaigned with a convicted sex offender, a man who spent 6 years in prison for multiple felony sex crimes against children, some as young as 14. And he spent a decade on the sex offender registry. Lori Buckhout was even caught and fined for insider trading after she bet on her own race. Everything Lori Buckhout does makes it clearer and clearer. Lori Buckhout just isn't one of us. Lori Buckhout just doesn't belong in Congress.
1: I'm Don Davis, candidate for Congress, and I approve this message.
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0: Music right there from Bailey Zimmerman with Chevy Silverado. Stay tuned. We will have the NCNN Network weather on the way for you in just a little bit. John Stevenson in the studio this afternoon. Glad to be here. Appreciate you listening. Thanks for making WIZS your home on the radio. More music on the way right after this.
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1: Just a gorgeous fall day from start to finish today as we head into the afternoon. We'll hold on to a sunny sky and temperatures will reach into the low to mid 70s. Get outside, enjoy it while you can. Overnight lows, they'll drop into the 40s. Jacket weather, first thing Wednesday morning. Wednesday afternoon, warmer highs in the mid to upper 70s. Our next shot of rain coming in as we head from Saturday night into Sunday. I'm meteorologist Chris Michaels in the NCN Weather Center.

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3: 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Stay tuned. We'll have in CNN Network News in just a little bit. Right now, we'll get you some music from Tucker Wetmore.

0: NCN News, I'm Yvette Johnson. Democratic Governor Josh Stein says he agrees with the idea of suspending the state's gas tax and questioned why it wasn't addressed sooner. His remarks came during the regular meeting of the Council of State, which includes all of the statewide elected officials. Republican Agriculture Commissioner Steve Troxler says he also agrees with the idea. The General Assembly has a one-day special session set for Wednesday to address the tax, to address spiraling fuel prices in the wake of the closure of the Strait of Hormuz. In an AP interview, spokesman Christian Lindmeier says the World Health Organization is investigating whether pneumonic plague caused the death of a woman in Russia.
1: The Russian authorities have identified the people she was in contact with, as we also had in the statement, and are monitoring them. None of them has shown symptoms so far, according to the reports, and early test results to date are reportedly negative, but unclear for which pathogens.
0: A Wake County judge has entered a default judgment against Holly Christina Photography. The North Carolina Attorney General's office received 228 complaints from customers who paid for wedding photography and videography services they never got. The state is seeking nearly $600,000 in restitution and $1.1 million in civil penalties. Assistant Attorney General Mercedes Restuccia told the court.
2: They promised couples packages that included but was not limited to 700 edited photographs, a 30 to 45 second social media reel, and over an hour of video footage, including drone coverage of the ceremony.
0: The White House is clarifying Donald Trump's comments at a Monday night rally, explaining that the president was not insinuating that he wanted Iran to attack U.S. cities, but instead wants to prevent Tehran from having that capability. Trump's communications director, Stephen Chang, said on social media Tuesday that the president's comments have been misrepresented. 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
0: Beth Burns officially joined the Pender County Board of Commissioners Monday night after a couple of days and a controversy over her appointment to the board. She told WWAY in Wilmington.
9: People who have supported me over the past month kept calling me or sending me texts or emails. It meant everything.
0: Burns was sworn in at the start of Monday's meeting to represent District 1, which includes Topsail Beach and Surf City. She was appointed to fill the seat left vacant after Commissioner Brad George resigned earlier this year. Artificial intelligence insiders are warning New York City's leaders about dangers of the emerging technology, calling for greater oversight as local governments move to respond to mounting safety concerns. At a hearing of the New York City Council on Monday, recently departed employees of Anthropic, OpenAI, and Google DeepMind said the biggest tech companies are racing to create technology they do not understand how to control. Televangelist Jim Bakker, who built the PTL Club in Charlotte before scandal brought it down, has died at the age of 86. In an AP interview in 2002, Bakker said he hoped to turn over his projects to a younger generation of evangelists.
10: Today, I don't see too many national religious leaders in their early 20s. And I think it's time for the older men and ladies to literally train up a new generation and let them. They got great ideas.
0: In 1988, Bakker was indicted for mail fraud, wire fraud, and conspiracy. After an investigation of PTL's finances, he was convicted and sentenced to 45 years in federal prison, though the sentence was later reduced to 8 years. Grammy-nominated R&B singer Freddie Jackson, known for hits like Rock Me Tonight and You Are My Lady, has died at 70. His family confirmed he died Monday through a statement on Instagram. Jackson was born and raised in Harlem, where he learned about soul music and sang gospel at White Rock Baptist Church. Yvette Johnson, NCN News.
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0: Music right there from Alexandria Kay with Straight for the Heart. It is right now 3.5 minutes after 4 o'clock. John Stevenson with the afternoon drive on this Tuesday afternoon. Appreciate you listening. Thanks for making WIZS your home on the radio. Lots more on the way this hour. We've got NCNN Sports and Weather at 25 and 30 past. The News Minute coming up at 15 after. And right now, here's one from Jackson Dean.
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0: What's that?
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1: 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There will be a DJ jamming and Frankie Nobles will be catering. 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
0: That's the 1995 and older Showshine Shag and Dine. 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A part of the East Coast Drag Times Hall of Fame and Reunion. October the 16th and 17th in Henderson, North Carolina.

0: Josh Stein says he agrees with the idea of suspending the state's gas tax and questioned why it wasn't addressed sooner. His remarks came during the regular meeting of the Council of State, which includes all of the statewide elected officials. Republican Agriculture Commissioner Steve Troxler says he also agrees with the idea. Beth Burns officially joined the Pender County Board of Commissioners Monday night after a couple of delays and a controversy over her appointment to the board. Burns was sworn in at the start of Monday's meeting to represent District 1, which includes Topsail Beach and Surf City. A Wake County judge has entered a default judgment against Holly Christina Photography. The North Carolina Attorney General's office received 228 complaints from customers who paid for wedding photography and videography services they never got. The White House is clarifying Donald Trump's comments at a Monday night rally, explaining that the president was not insinuating that he wanted Iran to attack U.S. cities, but instead wants to prevent Tehran from having that capability. 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

0: Join the celebration at the Masonic Home for Children at Oxford's campus on October the 10th for the 14th annual Masonic Homecoming Festival. 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

0: Family Stadium in Raleigh. Since 2000, the Wolfpack has gone 10-3 against the Demon Deacons in Raleigh. Wake Forest is coming off its most lopsided ACC win ever when they clobbered Stanford. Among the standouts for Wake Forest has been wide receiver Carlos Hernandez. Wolfpack head coach Dave Doran says that Hernandez is a force to deal with.
1: Carlos is a really good player for them, and like I said, he's got 600 yards in receiving, and a lot of that is yards after the catch. He's really quick. That's why he's a good punt returner, too.
0: The North Carolina women's basketball team enters its eighth season under head coach Courtney Banghart. The Tar Heels feature one of the most anticipated freshmen in the country in Kate Harpering. Among the opponents that North Carolina will have to face twice is Duke, which has won the last two ACC championships. Banghart says that playing in the ACC is tough.
2: I'm not sure we always get the national respect. We had five in the Sweet 16 again this past year. Like, this is a tough league, and you need a lot of everything. You can't just have elite guard play.
0: The Carolina Hurricanes will face the Montreal Canadiens at the Bell Center tonight, the first time since the two teams faced off in the Eastern Conference Finals last spring in the Stanley Cup playoffs. The Canes coming off its first win of the year at Philadelphia, where Shane Gostisbehere scored the game-winning goal. The Charlotte Hornets play its opening preseason game tonight against the Brooklyn Nets at the Spectrum Center. Coby White and Con Knipple will be out for Charlotte. They'll miss the entire exhibition season because of injuries. In men's soccer, Saban Moreau of Charlotte Independence has been named to the USL League One Team of the Week. Moreau's scored two goals in Charlotte's win over Sarasota Paradise on Saturday night, scoring the opening goal and the equalizer near the end of regulation. 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
0: The Milwaukee Brewers look to sweep the National League Divisional Series against the San Diego Padres tonight. Game three of the best-of-five series between Milwaukee and San Diego at Petco Park, with Milwaukee leading the best-of-five series 2-0. In the National League Divisional

0: 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Union Chapel Church of Kittrell is having their final Cruise In for Christ of 2026. It's going to take place this Saturday, October the 10th, from 4 p.m. until 7 p.m. Tony's Auto Parking Lot is location 415 Raleigh Road in Henderson. And this is a free event, but there will be a donation box, and all proceeds will support the Zeb Vance Elementary School Missions Project. 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That number again, 252-767-4044. And again, that date's going to be Saturday, October the 10th from 4 p.m. until 7 p.m. That's this Saturday. Also, the City of Henderson Fire Department, they're having fire prevention open house on October the 8th, and that's going to be on this Thursday from 3:30 p.m. until 7 p.m. And the Henderson Fire Department Central Fire Station number 1 is located at 211 Dabney Drive in Henderson. That is where it's going to take place. This is to recognize Fire Prevention Week, and where the theme is Safe Charging is a Superpower. There will be free pizza, a bouncy house, a smokehouse, fire truck tours, and fire extinguisher training. Again, it's going to be October the 8th, 3:30 p.m. to 7 p.m. That's this Thursday, Fire Prevention Open House.
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0: Right now, 67 degrees in Henderson and Vance County. Stay tuned for NCNN Network weather.
2: Just a gorgeous fall day from start to finish today. As we head into the afternoon, we'll hold on to a sunny sky and temperatures will reach into the low to mid 70s. Get outside, enjoy it while you can. Overnight lows, they'll drop into the 40s. Jacket weather first thing Wednesday morning. Wednesday afternoon, warmer, highs in the mid to upper 70s. Our next shot of rain coming in as we head from Saturday night into Sunday. I'm meteorologist Chris Michaels in the NCN Weather Center.
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0: 21 minutes away from 5 o'clock. Stay tuned for the local Henderson News with John Charles Rose. That'll be on at 5 p.m. And, of course, NCNN Network News coming up at 4:55. You got the afternoon drive right now. Take a quick break. 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
1: Here in Eastern North Carolina, we play by the rules. We know the difference between right and wrong. But Lori Buckhout isn't from around here, and it shows. Buckhout was arrested for drunk driving, putting lives in danger. And instead of owning up to it, Buckhout tried to get out of it by name-dropping a two-star in the Pentagon. Who does she think she is? Lori Buckhout even campaigned with a convicted sex offender, a man who spent 6 years in prison for multiple felony sex crimes against children, some as young as 14. And he spent a decade on the sex offender registry. Lori Buckhout was even caught and fined for insider trading after she bet on her own race. Everything Lori Buckhout does makes it clearer and clearer. Lori Buckhout just isn't one of us. Lori Buckhout just doesn't belong in Congress.
2: I'm Don Davis, candidate for Congress, and I approve this message.
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0: 43. 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
5: 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And, of course, we'll have the local Henderson News with John Charles Rose on at 5 o'clock p.m. John Stevenson in the studio. 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

0: NCN News, I'm Yvette Johnson. Leaders in the North Carolina General Assembly are officially calling members back to Raleigh to help alleviate pain at the gas pump, especially with no end in sight to the war in Iran. This big rig driver in Charlotte told WBTV prices need to come down.
1: It needs to give these guys a break, especially these guys that's got their own trucks and paying their own insurance.
0: The special legislative session is set to begin on Wednesday with votes expected later that afternoon. Student loan borrowers now have until the end of 2026 to enroll in auto pay and have their interest rate reduced by 1%. The original deadline was September 30th, but the U.S. Department of Education extended it to give borrowers more time to enroll. The rate reduction will last through June 2028. Borrowers already using auto pay receive a 0.25% discount, so the new reduction adds 0.75%. An area of low pressure in the Western Gulf may become a tropical depression very soon. The tropical disturbance known as Invest 92L has gotten better organized. WX2 meteorologist Brian Slocum tells us.
2: It's an area of low pressure that is in the western part of the Gulf. 80% chance now that this could develop into a tropical depression, and it may happen over the next day or two. From here, it's expected to drift a little more easterly in the short term.
0: Most models carry the storm system into the Gulf states, where it may bring impactful rain to parts of the southeast U.S. this weekend, including North Carolina. A lawyer for ABC has asked a federal judge to prevent the Trump administration from conducting an unusual early review of its broadcast licenses, likening it to a looming execution by guillotine. The network argued on Tuesday that the early review was already chilling its editorial decisions weeks before the U.S. midterm elections. 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
0: The U.S. stock market hit an all-time high as expectations rise for companies to keep making more money. The S&P 500 climbed 0.6% Tuesday and topped its prior record set in August. The Dow Jones Industrial Average added 0.5% and the NASDAQ Composite tacked 0.4% onto its own all-time high set the day before. The shock gloves immigration agents could soon use to control detainees and protesters worked so powerfully during a military exercise that participants felt intense pain, stopped fighting immediately, and feared additional exposures, according to a previously unreleased Army study. AP's Lisa Dwyer reports.
5: The shock gloves that ICE could soon be using to control detainees work so powerfully during a military exercise that participants felt intense pain, stopped fighting, and feared additional exposures. That's according to a previously unreleased Army study from 2024 that found the devices were effective in helping guards quickly get control of combative inmates. ICE signed a contract for 6,000 pairs of shock gloves, saying the gloves will help keep officers safe and prevent the use of lethal force. The manufacturer warns they should not be used on high-risk populations, such as kids, pregnant women, or the disabled. I'm Lisa Dwyer.
0: Senator Tom Tillis appeared on ABC's The View Monday morning while promoting his new book and voicing his views on the state of affairs on Capitol Hill. Tillis, who was not seeking re-election, also shared his thoughts on the current political climate in Washington.
6: Most of the people in this country live between the 35-yard lines of politics.
7: Yes.
6: And the party that figures that out first is going to have a structural majority because the rest of us are tired of the garbage.
0: He also shared his thoughts on the mistake of voting for Defense Secretary Pete Hegseth. Tillis's new book, How to Lose Friends and Antagonize Presidents, is out today. Yvette Johnson, NCN News.
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8: 90 seconds after 5, right before the news opened, you heard the advertisement that we aired for Drake and Seymour and the dentist here in Henderson now, Dr. Harris. And it was, as it would so happen, today I had my teeth cleaned there as part of a routine matter. No more about that. But it was nice to meet Dr. Harris for the very first time and see Kim in there and Suzanne and the others that were present at the time. Very nice to see everybody and go in and be comfortable there and see some of the new technology. So we let them be our title sponsor for the news today. Drake and Seymour Dentistry here in Henderson on Chestnut Street. And I just missed Dr. Hall. Doggone, he had been in there right before I got there. So it would have been good to see him as well. We best get on with the news, but never a bad time to highlight some wonderful people and a wonderful business and our sponsor. Vance County Finance Director Stephanie Williams said the county has collected $803,000 more than was anticipated in taxes, including ad valorem and local government sales taxes. Also, ambulance revenues had an overage of $2.7 million. The ABC revenue from liquor stores collected $161,000 less than was anticipated. In her report to commissioners at the regular monthly meeting last night, Williams said tax collections for the 25-26 period, July the 1st of 25 through June the 30th of this year, were greater than 96%, 96.36% to be specific. But don't let that $800,000 figure or some of those other big figures you might see in the agenda packet for the meeting let you think that county coffers are filling up with additional funds. As a matter of fact, there was a net shortfall of about $344,000. Williams spelled out that expenditures totaled $71.63 million and revenue collected totaled $71.29 million, speaking in round figures. In her written report to commissioners, Williams explained a bit about how the modified budget versus the adopted budget and how money can basically be moved where and when it's needed. And we quote, the modified budget reflects the adopted budget as adjusted through budget amendments presented to and approved by the Board of County Commissioners during the fiscal year. It also includes transfers of budget authority between departments within Fund 10, generally thought of as the general fund, and items included in the end-of-year budget authorization. You can find more about this on our website at WIZS.com. We also had a fairly in-depth show about this earlier today on our Town Talk program. You can go back and listen on our website. Some other business was attended to, proclamation for Fire Prevention Week, and also breast cancer awareness. And tabled at the meeting was the Tar River Hazard Mitigation Plan presented by Emergency Management Specialist Willie Kearney. It's about a 700-page document. Apparently, the commissioners are going to submit a few things to the county attorney.
12: and the attorney is going to get a little bit of extra language in there that they just like to brush up a couple of things before they adopt it, make sure everything is up to date. Also, there was a closed session at the end of the meeting last night. They went into closed for about 15 minutes and returned and voted to approve the minutes of the previous closed sessions, but that's all that happened publicly. The only other thing we know is what was announced, and that was the closed session pertaining to an economic development matter. Speaking about the budget and audits and money of the county, for example, also be informed that the county's audit committee is going to meet this week with the accounting firm Thompson, Price, Scott, and Adams. That'll be this Friday at 10 a.m. to discuss audit requirements according to the charter. The meeting's going to be held in the commissioner's conference room located at 122 Young Street downtown. Another aspect of the meeting last night is basically continued frustration being voiced by those speaking from the public and addressing the commissioners. They continue to be upset about data centers. They want to be heard. They want to have conversation and not just hear a monologue. My analysis is that certain individuals, and maybe vastly more that are represented by them, are tired of being talked to, spoken to, spoken at, and would like to feel like they're being heard and that their ideas are important. And in many of their cases, they're talking about their homes, their land, their livelihood, their family, their concern for community, and so much more. Requests for an extension of the moratorium on data centers already being called for and asked for. If you'd like to review all that, please do so and hear what each speaker had to say in their words at the county's YouTube channel. More news when we continue. This will be information about actually data centers as well, and the Attorney General Jeff Jackson continuing a fight, as he put it out in a press release, for data centers to pay their fair share. That's coming up as the afternoon report continues.
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12: News time is 5:09. Out today, a press release from Attorney General of North Carolina Jeff Jackson, which has the headline that he's continuing to fight to require data centers to pay their fair share. Attorney General Jeff Jackson again argued that data centers should pay their fair share for the resources they use and the strain they put on North Carolina's energy grid. We'll continue with this press release verbatim. In a filing with the North Carolina Utilities Commission, he argues that data centers should be in a separate rate class and be allowed to build and generate their own clean energy. He said trillion-dollar tech companies can afford to build the infrastructure they need to power their data centers. North Carolina families shouldn't have to pay for that. Attorney General Jeff Jackson also said our position is that we must protect ratepayers from getting hit with the cost of these data centers. The press release from his office continues, Earlier this year, Attorney General Jackson asked the commission to create a separate proceeding in Duke Energy's rate cases that focuses on a new dedicated rate class for data centers and other large energy users. Duke projected that more than 80% of the new energy demand, according to this press release from the Attorney General, that more than 80% of the new energy demand it will need to meet comes from new data centers and other large users of energy, and has proposed building new power generation and transmission assets to meet the demand. This separate proceeding helps protect ratepayers and the state's energy infrastructure from carrying the burden of data center costs, according to the Attorney General and his press release. In addition, the Attorney General previously argued another proceeding that Duke should be required to do a number of things. One, make it standard contract, or rather make the standard contract it uses with data centers public. Update that standard contract to include the ability for data centers to bring their own clean energy, which reduces strain on the grid and on taxpayers. Report any variations from its standard contract. If Duke changes the terms of its contract with a large energy user, North Carolinians should know, the press release says. Stein said also they should update it the load forecasts more frequently. Duke should revisit its projects every 90 days and instead of every 6 months, so that energy infrastructure that Duke wants to build reflects actual demand. Also, he said, pause new natural gas plant development while the Utilities Commission and the Attorney General's office evaluate load forecast updates. The Attorney General is fighting to protect North Carolinians from paying more on their utility bills, according to the press release from his office. He refused to sign on to the proposed settlement in the Duke Energy Carolinas rate case because Duke Energy Carolinas residential ratepayers would still have a rise of an average of approximately 9.5%. He also refused to sign on to Duke Energy Progress's 15% proposed rate increase, which would force Duke Energy Progress ratepayers to pay nearly $960 million, as his press release says, in unnecessary rate hikes over the next 2 years. He's also challenging Duke Energy to put its money where its mouth is and commit legally, not just verbally, to the promises it made to the federal government's ratepayer protection pledge, a set of commitments to make sure that data centers and other large energy users, quote, build, bring, or buy the new generation resources and electricity needed to satisfy their energy demands and pay for all new power delivery infrastructure upgrades to service their data centers. And it is important maybe to remember one thing. Duke Energy is a publicly traded, investor-owned private corporation. It is not a government-run agency. And they do have the right to do some things that private businesses do. And just to balance this story a touch, because all of it's coming from a government official, the Attorney General, and you know, doesn't matter if you're Duke Energy or not. It's hard when the government starts talking unfavorably about your practices and their demands. It remains to be seen beyond what regulation is known, you know, through the state's utility commission and stuff like that. But it does remain to be seen just exactly what a private company does have to do. Its primary goal is to generate a profit for its shareholders and private investors, even though it's a utility. Now, there is the state government and the way it works with Duke and state oversight and utility commissions like we have here in North Carolina. And there are other states that have that too, like Florida and Ohio. The State Utility Commission regulates the rates that Duke Energy can charge customers and works with matters as they pertain to operational spending. It's still a private company. News time is 5:15.
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12: Coming up on 17 minutes after the hour, no obituaries to report this afternoon. Thankfully, no new obituaries to report, which have not already been on the air at least two times. Now, we have something a little different here. This is a bit of a treat, if you ask me. You often get to hear the words of our Laura Gable as she helps write the news, and also you read her words most often when you're looking at WIZS.com. But today I ask her if she would write something in the first person to tell us a little bit more about the 800 or so cyclists that are going to be coming through our area, basically probably are here at this point, because earlier today she volunteered at rest stop number 3 at the Stovall Community Park. And there were lead volunteers there who work with Cycle NC, who talked to the regular volunteers about the jobs of B there. And some of the volunteers were put in charge of keeping the beverage station stocked with water and fruit drinks and Cokes and other cut apples and bananas, and others, Laura said, stood behind the table where the good stuff was, potato chips and fig bars and the ever-popular Cheez-Its. Everybody loves Cheez-Its. Now, this could have easily been a self-service operation, but that's where our main job came in, our Laura Gable told us in her first-person account of volunteering there in Stovall. The organizer, she said, wanted us to chat with the cyclists, welcome them to Stovall, and just enjoy the day. Stovall Mayor Jeff Stovall was on hand, as was Stovall Town Commissioner Tiana Royster. They joined a half dozen or so other locals for the day. It's the 27th year for the Mountains to Coast ride, and the first time that Stovall has been a stop, Laura told us. The riders started out in Mount Airy, spent Monday night in Hillsborough, continued through Granville County, and they're on their way and should now be at Henderson's Acock Rec Center for their overnight stop. Laura said she talked with cyclists from across North Carolina as well as Georgia, South Carolina, and Ohio. We'd been told, she said, that the youngest rider was 12 and the oldest man is 89 years young. She said, I greeted one man who came up to my end of the snack table without saying a word. He turned his back and showed me the small sign he had pinned on his shirt. It was a plastic sandwich bag, and I saw a big, bold, black 89 on the paper. She said, I was speaking with the oldest registered cyclist for this event. He's from Winston-Salem, our Laura Gable tells us. People were curious about the little town that was providing them a short respite on their way along the 450-mile route. Some pronounced it funny. One person called it Stouffville. But we hope they'll remember stop number 3, Laura said, for the hospitality they encountered in the small town in Granville County on their way to the coast. Fantastic, Laura. Thank you so much. And we welcome the cyclist. One may be hearing the radio, or a friend may be listening, or they may have something on out at Acock Rec Center. There were going to be some shuttles that were going to be set up, bringing the cyclists back into Henderson for some food and activities downtown. Vance County Tourism, definitely a part of this here in our community, and helping get this organized and assisting the cyclists. So if anyone would hear my voice, or if someone would hear it and pass it on to them, Vance County Tourism, the County of Vance, the City of Henderson, our friends in Granville, and the local radio station here, WIZS. Welcome. Thank you so much for coming here, and we hope we will show you a good evening this evening, a good night's rest, and see you safely on your way. That's what local radio is about sometimes, isn't it? Thank you very much for listening.
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0: NCN Sports, I'm Jeff Hamlin. The Charlotte Hornets start its preseason tonight against the Brooklyn Nets at the Spectrum Center, but the Canes will have two guards that will become regular parts of the lineup missing not only tonight but for the entire preseason. Coby White and Kok Knipple will not play this exhibition campaign due to injuries. The Carolina Hurricanes will face the Montreal Canadiens at the Bell Center tonight. The Canes coming off its first win of the year over Philadelphia on Saturday behind an overtime goal from Shane Gostisbehere. Sebastian Aho has scored three goals over the last two games. Andrei Svechnikov has three assists in the last two games. It's the first matchup between Montreal and Carolina since the Canes defeated the Habs to win the Eastern Conference Championship in May. The North Carolina women's basketball team gearing up for its eighth season under head coach Courtney Banghart, and the Tar Heels have a tough non-conference schedule. They will face South Carolina, Oklahoma, LSU, and Texas Tech, just to name a few. Banghart says playing in the ACC is tough, but she wants her team to ascend this year.
1: You know, I get excited about what's in the locker room. I get excited about how together and resilient they are. But I also know the climb that's ahead, right? And I feel grateful that I've got the guys I want to be on the climb with.
0: NC State will face Wake Forest on Saturday in Raleigh. NC State coach Dave Doran says that there are several things with his team that has improved through a wild first 5 weeks of the season.
2: There's so many things we had to get better at after the opener, so it's hard to pinpoint one. But I would say running the football consistently and averaging over 4 yards a carry has probably been the most consistent improvement.
0: The Carolina Panthers expected to sign former Appalachian State linebacker Nick Hampton to its practice squad. That's according to ESPN. Carolina also expected to sign veteran defensive back Marco Wilson. 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
0: Philadelphia Eagles right tackle Lane Johnson has announced his retirement. Johnson is a six-time Pro Bowl selection who won two world championships. Johnson says he's retiring now to focus on his mental health. Coming up tonight, the National League Divisional Series between the Los Angeles Dodgers and the Atlanta Braves goes to Truist Stadium in Atlanta. It is game three of the best of five series. It is tied at one game apiece. The Milwaukee Brewers look to sweep its National League Divisional Series tonight. Game three between Milwaukee and the San Diego Padres at Petco Park, with Milwaukee leading the best of five series 2-0. Coming up tonight in the WNBA playoffs, it will be the Atlanta Dream hosting the New York Liberty. Game two of that best of five series, Atlanta leading 1-0. That's sports. I'm Jeff Hamlin on NCN.

0: Friday, 5 a.m. and 6 p.m. WIZS, your community voice. 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
2: Over the last few years, a 51% jump from 2020 to 2024. And another jump could be coming as the county will have more frequent reassessments of housing values.
3: It has many scratching their heads about how they come to these totals that only on WREL. We're getting a boots on the ground look at how they do it. WREL Sean Gallagher shows us how they get these new values and how much the next jump could be.
4: You've been built, are you a developer historically?
5: While touring a new affordable housing home, Governor Josh Stein highlighted how necessary more housing is in Wake County and really all across the state.
6: And North Carolina is projected to be 750,000 homes short. And that gap is growing as more people move here.
5: But affordability is a major concern for people already here. Many saw their property taxes go up after 2024, after property reassessments increased value by 51% on average, reassessments that will now happen more frequently.
7: How concerned are you about how that could affect affordability for housing all across the county?
6: I think that in some ways it's good to do it with more frequency so that you don't have big jumps.
5: Enter appraisers like Bryn Brizendine.
8: Well, my whole township is approximately 20,000 properties.
5: 20,000 out of nearly 375,000 residential properties that will be reassessed every 2 years, where she looks at major components of the homes like the roof, HVAC systems, and windows.
8: Which shows us that they're taking care of their property.
7: Reassessing homes isn't a cookie cutter approach. The county can have two homes that are right next to each other with wildly different assessments, and this is why.
8: We would take that and compare it to something of the same age. So having something brand new next to something very old is not a hindrance on the older property.
5: That information is then compared to the sales of similar homes to find a new valuation, which led to that 51% hike in 2024 in Wake County.
7: Do you anticipate that we will see as drastic a jump as we've seen in the past?
9: Without putting a number to it, I'll just say that everything will be based on the market change over time. With the more frequent reval, you would expect the market change to be less severe.
5: But that won't be known until the beginning of the new year. Sean Gallagher, WREL News in Raleigh.
3: Valuations don't automatically result in higher property taxes. It can. 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We have more information on how to utilize those programs on our website. 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
10: Brian Schrader here in the WREL Live Center. And all new at 5:30, a Pittsboro daycare worker has been charged with abusing a child in her care. 24-year-old Violetta Wolovich is charged with 7 counts of misdemeanor child abuse. And according to the arrest warrant, she's accused of slamming the child's head down on a sleeping mat to get the child to nap, aggressively slapping the child on her back to get her to fall asleep, and grabbing her legs, causing the little girl to fall face first. We are working to confirm where this happened and some of the other details about the investigation.
11: My goodness. Okay. Thank you, Brian. A man is hurt after a single car crash overnight in Durham. It happened on Martin Luther King Jr. Boulevard, Parkway, around 2:30 this morning. When officers got to the scene, they found the car that was overturned. You see it in that video there. The driver has non-life-threatening injuries. Police say it doesn't seem as if any other cars were involved in this. They're investigating exactly how this happened. New tonight, the SBI agent who was shot over the weekend has been released now from the hospital. The SBI says the agent is recovering at home after being shot in the leg. It happened Saturday while the agent was searching for a man in Reidsville. Deputies say 38-year-old Marvin White had a shootout with them and SBI agents. He's charged with 2 counts of attempted first-degree murder, among other charges.
3: UNC Police Chief says that Chapel Hill will no longer share its flock camera data with local police departments. Chief Brian James.
2: Chief Brian James informed the faculty executive committee of his decision yesterday. UNC was automatically sharing data collected on its flock cameras with other

0: state law enforcement agencies. However, James made an executive decision to turn off that feature in recent weeks. James says UNC police will still work with other agencies if there is a direct request for information. WRL has stayed on top of the debate over flock cameras, including how flock cameras have helped Raleigh officers get criminals off the street. You can find that story and all of our previous coverage on the WRL YouTube channel. Just search flock cameras. UNC is getting some outside help now to find a new football general manager after the high-profile resignation of Bill Belichick's close confidant. WRL's Ashley Rowe joins us now in studio with this late afternoon development. Ashley.
1: Dan, a new page in the Tar Heels' new chapter after the investigation into the culture of the football program that led to Michael Lombardi's resignation. UNC has hired ZRG Turnkey. It's a company that's worked with schools across the country on coaching and general manager searches. And leading the charge is Sean McGee, vice president of ZRG Turnkey, who is former general manager at Michigan. McGee graduated from Navy, where Belichick's father coached for several decades. Belichick himself, quite a fan of the Navy program. In a statement, Belichick has said he is, quote, really looking forward to working with McGee. The university didn't give a time. Manager Lombardi resigned on September 3rd, a move that was announced as WRL was set to publish a report into allegations of drug use and sex within the football program. Belichick brought Lombardi with him when he was hired by UNC. He was at the time the highest paid general manager in college football. Michelle.
2: All right, thank you, Ashley. Still to come here at 5:30, Disney park price increase. If you're planning a vacation there soon, be prepared to spend more. Coming up, we'll tell you how much you have to pay.
0: Plus, temperature cool down. Meteorologist Kat Campbell shows us just how low those temperatures could get tonight.
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2: Our Our county by county coverage takes us to Moore, Cumberland, and Orange counties.
0: First to Moore County. This one might be a bit of a tearjerker. The Southern Pines Fire Department honored three brothers with life-saving awards. They jumped into action when their dad was having a seizure back in July. All four of them were in the car when it happened.
2: Wow.
0: The kids helped move their father's foot off the gas pedal, parked the car, called 911, and got him help. Firefighters say because of what they did, they are all still alive today.
2: Oh my goodness.
0: Those are young kids.
2: Wow.
0: To have that type of composure.
2: To know what to do.
0: And in a moment right there, where, can you imagine the fear that they must have had seeing their father that way? I mean,
2: incredible.
0: Guess some. They're going to be some amazing adults if this is how they're acting as kids.
2: Exactly.
0: Way to go. That was an incredible story.
2: Amazing. And next to Cumberland County, a new traffic signal is coming to Morgantown Road in Northview Drive. The goal is to help improve safety and ease congestion there. Access to Morganton Road from Dundee Road will close on October 12th. It'll become a cul-de-sac. There will be marked crosswalks and pedestrian signals added there as well.
0: All right. And in Chatham County, the library is hosting free computer classes. They will be at Goldston and Wren Memorial Libraries. Classes, again, free, open to the public. You do have to register, so keep that in mind. You can read more about the class description, so exactly what they'll be teaching you, on the county's website.
2: A step toward relief. Trump signs an executive order expanding access to tax-exempt red dye diesel. Coming up, how this could impact local truckers, farmers, and what you pay for food. And it is a gorgeous day outside on the WRAL weather patio. I'll have a closer look at how much longer this nice weather will last coming up.
11: Some of the happiest Christians I've ever met have been lifelong sufferers or those who have had their full share of trial and misfortune.
12: That seems a little counterintuitive. But Billy Graham knew their secret and what we can learn from them when we run into trials.
11: They've learned to give thanks always for all things unto God. The Holy Spirit produced joy in their hearts in the midst of trial, depression, and trouble. When tried, they look beyond their present suffering to the glories of heaven.
12: Are you going through something in your life now that seems overwhelming? Just remember, you're not alone. Jesus Christ has promised to be with you in the good times and the bad. If you'd like to pray with someone right now, call the Billy Graham 24/7 prayer line, 855-255-PRAY. That's 855-255-7729. We're the Billy Graham Evangelistic Association.
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14: Here in Eastern North Carolina, we play by the rules. We know the difference between right and wrong. But Lori Buckhout isn't from around here, and it shows. Buckhout was arrested for drunk driving, putting lives in danger. And instead of owning up to it, Buckhout tried to get out of it by name-dropping a two-star in the Pentagon. Who does she think she is? Lori Buckhout even campaigned with a convicted sex offender, a man who spent 6 years in prison for multiple felony sex crimes against children, some as young as 14. And he spent a decade on the sex offender registry. Lori Buckhout was even caught and fined for insider trading after she bet on her own race. Everything Lori Buckhout does makes it clearer and clearer. Lori Buckhout just isn't one of us. Lori Buckhout just doesn't belong in Congress.
15: I'm Don Davis, candidate for Congress, and I approve this message.
14: Paid for by Don Davis for NC.
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0: For farmers, higher diesel prices are creating another expensive hurdle for them to deal with. And this time, there could be some relief sitting right there on the farm.
1: New rules are allowing farmers to use more of their tax-free red-dyed diesel on the road. But as WRL's Bailey Stamos shows us, the cost of getting food from the field to your table, that is still adding up.
2: For a farmer, it can start with something as simple as filling up a tank. Red-dyed diesel is chemically the same as regular diesel, but it's cheaper because it doesn't include highway fuel tax. It's normally reserved for off-road equipment like tractors. Now, President Trump is easing federal restrictions, signing an executive order on stage in Nebraska last night, while Governor Josh Stein is hitting the pause button on fines for farmers using red-dyed fuel on North Carolina roads through the end of the year.
3: That's why I recently took action to lower costs for farmers by suspending enforcement of using red-dyed diesel for driving on the roads in our state.
2: The idea is simple. Let farmers use the cheaper fuel they already have instead of forcing them to buy more expensive diesel. But farmers say the bigger problem is how much everything else is costing too.
4: But my diesel fuel costs have gone up over $2 per gallon.
2: For farmers like Jackie Norden.
4: Yes, these are all fresh picked this morning. I get up every morning around 3 o'clock.
2: He worries the cost may eventually make its way from the farm to your plate.
4: I don't want to increase the cost of my products, but at the same time, you know, it's just getting more and more difficult.
2: Meanwhile, North Carolina's Commissioner of Agriculture says there should be another option on the table beyond the dyed fuel.
5: If you use the red dye method, it could be months and you still have that red dye in your fuel tanks and you could be stopped and fined. So I would hope that they do it the clean way and suspend the tax.
1: That was Bailey Stamos reporting. State leaders are set to meet to discuss relief on a gas tax tomorrow afternoon.
0: Google's parent company Alphabet is reportedly close now to a major nuclear power deal. Bloomberg is reporting the company is nearing this multi-year agreement with Constellation Energy that could be worth at least $1 billion. The deal could be announced as soon as this week, they say, though the amount of power and where exactly it would come from has not been determined. The potential agreement does come as tech companies search for more ways to generate electricity to power their data centers and artificial intelligence infrastructure.
1: Millions of people who use the Flow period tracking app could be eligible for part of a nearly $60 million settlement. The lawsuit accuses Flow of violating users' privacy by sharing sensitive health data with third parties, including Google and Meta. Flow does not admit to any wrongdoing. The settlement covers people who actively used that app between November of 2016 and February of 2019, and they entered menstruation or pregnancy information into that app.
0: Disney is raising prices again, but not across the board. So at Disneyland in California, some mid-tier tickets and add-ons are getting more expensive, but the cheapest one-day ticket is staying at $104. That's where it's been since 2019. At Disney World in Florida, some multi-day and skip-the-line services will be going up, getting more expensive, but the most annual expensive one-day ticket will rise from $229 plus tax to $229 plus tax for part of 2027. Great news. If you're planning a trip to the mountains to check out the colors and see the leaves change, major sections of the Blue Ridge Parkway are back open. Crews have cleared several stretches that were damaged by Hurricane Helene, making for uninterrupted drives across hundreds of miles of North Carolina and Virginia. If you haven't done even a portion of that drive, I recommend you do it. It is gorgeous. Head to the National Park Service website before you hit the road for the latest closures and route updates.
1: I've never done that drive.
0: It's awesome.
1: I need to do it.
6: Mm-hmm. Michelle, yeah. This is the year.
1: I know.
6: Do it.
1: I have to do it, Kat. It's amazing.
6: And there's so many good trails, too, if you want to walk it as well. I've done that with our family dogs. It's so pretty. And then the coming weeks are going to be the best time to go out there and see the color. We'll get to that in a minute. I did want to point out our high today was 73. It has been an absolutely beautiful day. 72, full sunshine. You can start to see a little bit of fall color at the tops of the trees around Blowing Rock. Thank you to Tyler Graves for taking this beautiful picture. Even if you were headed there this weekend, you know, it is still so pretty to see the mountains this time of year. But It's low color. It's not peak color just yet. We want to follow along with the progress of the fall color in the North Carolina mountains. Please share your photos with us. Go to WRAL.com and search report it. I don't think I'm going to be able to make a trip out there this year. I know Mike Mays will, but we would love to live vicariously through you through your fall photos. So send them our way. On average, our peak fall color in the mountains is mid to late October and early November here locally. This is the current fall foliage report from Explore Fall and Evan Fisher. We're looking at low color in the North Carolina mountains right now. There is one area that's closer to 5,000 feet of moderate color. That's as you get toward Grandfather Mountain and the ski resorts. But as we head into next week, we should start to see more moderate color for areas above 4,000 feet, especially a low color for pretty much all of the North Carolina mountains, the most beautiful time of year. A live look outside at RDU. Not a cloud to be seen. It is a stunning day. It just doesn't get much better than this weather-wise. 74 degrees in Fayetteville. It is 72 in Raleigh, 68 degrees in Roxborough. A nice, comfortable day, but it will be cool and crisp tomorrow morning at the bus stop. 43 in Roxborough, 47 in Durham, 48 in Raleigh. And we'll be close to 50 in Fayetteville. So make sure that your kids are dressing in layers. It's cool in the morning, 70 degrees and sunny by lunchtime. Teachers, if you can do lunch outside with the students, it's going to be a good day for it. And then as we get into the afternoon, we're in the mid-70s. A great day to head to the playground, a great day to do anything outside. It's one of those token days again. Let's talk tropics. Here's what's new today. Tropical depression number 9 formed about an hour ago, and it is expected to strengthen into a hurricane later this week by Thursday. What's happening right now is it's situated in the part of the Gulf where ocean temperatures are the warmest and wind shear is pretty low, so it has that environment to strengthen. What's coming next? We've got a Hurricane Hunter plane flying around the Gulf, launching equipment into the air, and that is taking in data. That same data is going to go into our weather models to give us a more accurate forecast. For us, we have quiet weather this week, but with more clouds moving in Friday and Saturday, and that would come from that remnant tropical system. Some rain over the weekend as well expected. That's tied back to the tropics. Stay tuned for updates throughout the week, though.
0: All right, Kat, thank you. We do want to do something special here for a moment. It's a little bit bittersweet. Mm-hmm. We want to take a moment and honor a long and amazing career that is coming to an end here at WRAL. After 42 years right here in this shop, today is the last newscast for one of our most treasured employees, Director James Ford.
1: You don't see much of him on TV because he's our director, meaning he's a huge part of getting these shows that you watch every day on air, managing other directors, the floor crew, the Raleigh Christmas parade, the tower lighting. He had a big hand in the Olympics this year and so many other big moments. He has left such an impact on more people than you know, and he is truly a part of the legacy here at WRAL. There he is, live, a live look at James Ford. James, an incredible 42 years.
0: Thank you so much. Getting a little standing ovation, everybody coming in to say what James has meant to them. But I think everybody at home just needs to recognize what he has meant to this station. He yes. was an intern here. He was here for 42 years. The stories that he has helped to put on the air, the mm-hmm. people who he has worked with, the anchor divas he has had to put up with and put in their place, and James would put people in their place. And yes. it just will not be the same without him. We will miss him. And James, we miss you. We wish you the best of luck in this
1: yes.
0: next chapter.
1: Amazing, James. We're so happy for you, and we wish you the best of luck, as Dan said. Well, three words became a way of life for Raleigh teacher Zoe Welsh. Choose freaking joy. How her friends are carrying that message forward after her death, and why they say it is a lesson for all of us, coming up.
7: And I'm Gerald Owens. Coming up in our news at 6 o'clock, will couples get the photos they are owed? WRAL speaks with a local woman after a $1.7 million judgment was levied against the photographer who worked her wedding. What the state attorney general is saying about the case now. Plus, 5 on Your Side takes a closer look at voter registration notices that are winding up in mailboxes around the area. At first glance, you may think they're a scam, but they are legitimate. What you need to know if you get one. Well, those stories are more at the top of the hour.
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0: Welcome back to WRAL News as we take a look at the blue skies over RDU. Great to have you with us here as we approach the 6 o'clock hour.
1: Raleigh teacher Zoe Welsh was killed in January of this year. Her murder and suspect Ryan Camacho's 20-year criminal history, it was the focus of a new WRAL documentary, Decades of Warning.
0: Zoe Welsh's friends told our Kristen Severance that they want her to be remembered for how she lived. Here's a short clip from Decades of Warning.
13: It's rare anyone can be summed up in one word. Zoe Welsh might be the exception.
14: Zoe was just pro-joy, like pro-joy in silliness, in classroom culture.
15: She was always joyful and happy and laughing.
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13: Joy is how everyone described her and what she brought out in others.
14: She was a catalyst to find ways to encourage joy.
13: Just 3 days into 2026, 57-year-old Zoe Welsh was murdered in her home. Raleigh police say a man living across the street in the woods broke into her home and killed her.
14: We all miss her a lot. We had no idea that we had so little time with her.
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13: A story shared at Zoe Welsh's Ravenscroft Memorial became a mantra for those who loved her.
18: One of the gentlemen who gave a eulogy, was one of her coworkers, said she had vented to him about some rough times that she was going through. And he said, well, what are you going to do? And she sighed and she said, well, I'm just going to choose freaking joy.
16: She may have made it a little more colorful, but, you know, we'll stick with choose freaking joy.
18: When life gets you down, That's what you got to do.
16: The person that she had said that to, from that point on, they would have, you know, interaction, yell down the hall each other, CFJ, as choose freaking joy.
18: And I catch that now when I'm like frustrated in traffic or whatever, and I just go, CFJ.
15: I wanted to make a statement to myself and to do something to do as a tribute to Zoe. I got a tattoo behind my ear that says CFJ. And every morning when I get up, or every day, instead of sometimes saying it to myself, I just put my fingers back here. And it's like Zoe's with me, still, always. And I can hear that laugh that she had and see those eyes sparkling and the mischief in them. And it just makes me smile. I really felt like Zoe would see this as an opportunity to shine a light on the mission of her life related to choosing joy.
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19: Greetings in the name of Jesus. Jesus is Lord. This is Pastor Bruce LeGates, and I welcome you to the Joy Christian Center broadcast. 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
20: Beloved, I pray above all things that thou mayest prosper and be in health, even as thy soul prospers. For I rejoiced greatly when the brethren came and testified of the truth that is in thee. Even as thou walkest in the truth, I have no greater joy than to hear that my children walk in the truth. And you shall know the truth, and the truth shall make you free.

0: Philippians chapter 3. I guess this wants to start on me here. All right. It's going the wrong way. That's what's wrong. All right, let's see what she does here. Hallelujah. It's the joy of the Lord is my strength. Now let's see what happens here. Now we got it going the right direction. It was going in the negative direction, and it was getting to the end and squealing on me. Philippians chapter 3, and we look at the 10th verse. It says that I may know him, Jesus, the Messiah, and the power of his resurrection and the fellowship of his sufferings, being made conformable unto his death. If by any means I might attain unto the resurrection of the dead. Not as though I had already attained, either were already perfect, but I follow after that I may apprehend that for which also I am apprehended of Christ Jesus. Brethren, I count not myself to have apprehended, but this one thing I do, forgetting those things which are behind and reaching forth unto those things which are before, I strain like an athlete would be running a race toward the mark for the prize. I'm trying to get to the end of the racetrack. I want to hit the tape first. I press toward the mark for the prize of the high calling of God in Christ Jesus. So God has a high calling on every one of our lives, a high calling. And he's telling us to press toward it. Now, I want to back as we back up from this verse 14, let's back up to 13. He says, I don't count myself to have apprehended. I haven't arrived. I'm not doing everything perfectly. But when I repent, I'm forgetting that old stuff, and I'm moving on forward to those things which are ahead. I'm forgetting the past, reaching forth unto those things which are before. Back up to verse 12. It's not as though I have already attained. I haven't gotten there. Either we're already perfect. But I'm following after. Who's he following after? He's following after Jesus. That I may apprehend, I may reach that for which also I am apprehended of Christ Jesus. Christ Jesus is apprehending us. He's coming after us, and I want to turn and meet him. I want to go after him. See? He's wanting us to get into the Word of God and learn it. He's coming after us with the Word, and I want to turn and go after the Word myself and get it. See? Verse 10, that I may know him, Jesus, the Messiah. I want to know him and the power of his resurrection. The power of his resurrection is what we'll be discussing today. Resurrection to a new life. Now, there is a fellowship of his sufferings. You're going to be persecuted simply because you're a Christian. The devil hates you. Don't be surprised. The devil will use other people to beat on you and harass you. That comes with the territory. Amen? You get a car, you got to change the oil. You got to get new tires. You got to wash it. You got to clean it out. Right? Well, with a Christian, when you read the Word, that is a sign. The devil says, go get them. Get that Word away from them. Go steal that Word. Satan comes immediately to steal the Word. You take the name of Jesus and say, no, you don't, devil. I resist you in Jesus' name. Now you get out. You're not stealing my Word. You're not going to get me in strife. You're not going to get me in an argument. You know? No, you don't, devil. Not to me, you don't. Say it. No, to no, you don't, devil.
1: No, you don't, devil.
0: Not to me, you don't.
1: Not to me, you don't.
0: Don't let, in the name of Jesus.
1: In the name of
0: Jesus.
1: I resist you.
0: With every fiber of my being.
1: With every fiber of my being.
0: Every cell in my body.
1: Every cell in my body.
0: I resist you, devil.
1: I resist you, devil.
0: In the name of Jesus.
1: In the name of Jesus.
0: And he will flee, see?
1: And he will flee.
0: That's right. Exactly. The Bible says he will. It's that simple. In your mind, you see him running. You see him running away from you. Now, the first part of that, I want to know him and the power of his resurrection. That's what we're going to focus on today. Now, if you go to your study note, you see there in the New Living Translation, the first one, it says, I want to know Christ the Messiah. Christ, as you know, is the Greek word, and Messiah is the Hebrew word. He's the Savior, means the Savior. So Christ and Messiah mean the same thing, mean Savior. I want to know the Savior and experience the mighty power that raised him from the dead. Jesus died on the cross. And while he's on the cross and he dies on this cross, he sees demons circling the cross. Demons are circling the cross. Now, he could have said something and those demons would have left. He could have spoken God's word and they would have left. Pow, they'd have been gone. But see, he didn't do it because he wanted to trick them into taking him to hell. See, he didn't open his mouth because if he had opened his mouth and spoken the word of God, it would have delivered him from these devils and demons. And Brother Mike, you're going to have to get that, you know. So he would have delivered them. He would have delivered himself from devils and demons. You see, the word of God runs devils and demons away. You follow me? So he kept his mouth shut. The Bible says he was dumb or wouldn't talk like a sheep going to the shears. If you're going to cut the wool off a sheep, you don't ask him if he wants to cut off. He can't say anything. He can go, bye, bye. He can't talk to you. You grab that sheep and shear him, right? So he was dumb like a sheep going to the shear or one going to the slaughter. Suppose you're going to go kill him and eat him. Go have some lamb chops, right? He can't say anything to you, right? So Jesus kept his mouth quiet so he would trick the devil, and these demons were circling the cross. You'll find that in Psalm 22. They were circling the cross. They were actually biting on him in the spirit realm, biting on his spiritual body. See? And he could feel that. It hurt spiritually, you know, and of course, you know he was beat up physically, and we'll look at that a little bit later, some of those things that happened to him. So God snuck him into hell for those 3 days. While his body's in the tomb, God took him into hell. And after he had paid the price for your salvation and my salvation, total deliverance for all of our healing, peace of mind, prosperity, new birth, forgiveness of sins, all that. He paid the price. God sent the Holy Spirit in there and he raised him from the dead. Amen? Amen. And then he defeated the devil and all of his demons. Amen? Amen? And he rose again from the dead and he came up and said, I've got all the devil, all the authority that the devil had, I took it from him. Now, what he had used to, the devil used to use this over people. He would threaten people with death and hell. But now he can't do that. If you're living right, he has no place in you. You see? Jesus said, I am he that was dead. Behold, I am alive forevermore, and I have the keys of hell and of death. He took it away from the devil. Amen? So the devil can't threaten you with that. You say, I'm washed in the blood. I'm saved. I gave my life to Jesus, and I'm washed in the blood. And if you're not sure, then you get with me. We'll pray for you. Somebody give us a call. We'll pray for you. Make sure you're saved. You don't have to run around. You don't have to wait and think, well, I wonder if I'm saved. You need to be saved. Amen? Amen. Now look at the next verse in the TPT translation. I continually long to know the wonders of Jesus. I want to know the wonders of Jesus and to experience the overflowing power of his resurrection working in me. You see, the power of God that raised Jesus from the dead now lives inside you. But we have to cooperate with that. We have to let it work in us. It works in us by our faith, by our trusting and believing. Jesus is, the minute you said, Jesus be my Lord, he came in. He's inside there. His power is in there. His anointing is in there. But it's dormant if you don't cooperate with him. You got to say, I believe your power is in me. Say it, I believe your power is in me.
1: I believe your power is in me.
0: See? And I believe you want to manifest it.
1: And I believe you want to manifest
0: it. I believe you want to show it out.
1: I believe you want to show it out.
0: To the world.
1: To the world.
0: As I witness for Jesus.
1: As I witness for Jesus.
0: As I witness about what he's done in my life.
1: As I witness about what he's done in my life.
0: And then we take another step. As I lay hands on this sick person.
1: As I lay hands on this sick person.
0: And I expect them to get healed.
1: And I expect them to get healed.
0: See, my faith has to expect it, then God gets it done. But if you just lay hands on them and you don't expect anything, nothing happens. It's your expectation. That's your faith pulling the power of God from inside of you out your hands into them. Otherwise, it's just dormant in there. See? It's in there. Okay? So, Sister Pam, let's read this first paragraph. The resurrection is a big deal.
1: The resurrection is a big deal.
0: Hold on. Let me get you a little more volume on that. Let's go one more time. Hold on. Let him bring you up a little bit. Okay?
1: The resurrection is a big deal.
0: One more time.
1: The resurrection is a big deal.
0: All right.
1: It did not just take place when the ladies first went to the tomb and found it empty. The resurrection was planned from the foundation of the world and began manifestation thousands of years later in the heart of the earth. The lamb slain from the foundation of the world.
0: Now let's just meditate that. The resurrection is a big deal. It did not just take place when the ladies went to the tomb and found it empty. The resurrection had already been planned from the foundation of the world. That's true. And began to manifest or began to display thousands of years later in the heart of the earth. Now let's think about that. It was planned from the foundation of the world, but from Adam and Eve, about 4,000 years took place before Jesus came on the scene. Okay? So that's where you get the statement there. It was planned from the foundation of the world and began manifestation thousands of years later, 4,000 years later, in the heart of the earth. Now, how did they get manifested in the heart of the earth? Where do you think hell is right now? Hell is in the heart of this earth. The hot, fiery hell that rebellious people go to. People that rebel against God, rebel against authority. They want to do it their way. They don't want to submit to God and submit to authority. Basically, if you don't want to submit to Jesus as your Lord, Master, and Savior, you basically don't like to submit to anybody. See? If you submit to Jesus, you'll submit to your pastor. You'll submit to your parents. You'll submit to authority, the teacher. You'll submit to the police. You'll submit to those in authority. But people who are rebellious and just want to do it their way, they really never have submitted to Jesus. They may say with their mouth, oh yeah, I got saved. No, they didn't get saved. They're lying through their teeth. They didn't get saved. You're not going to heaven being rebellious. That's not going to happen. God will have no rebellion in heaven. It will not exist in there. You try to do your own thing, and you're going to do it your way, and you want to make fun of me and make fun, mock authority and people like that, you will not go to heaven. You're fooling yourself. You better grab yourself by the back of your neck and straighten up and quit being rebellious. Amen. If you want to go to heaven. See, I have to submit to God. And when I submit to God, I submit to Jesus as my Lord, Master, and Savior. And then he tells me, I better honor my pastor. I better honor the police. I better honor my parents. I may not agree with their discipline. I may not agree with what they tell me to do, but that's not the point. The point is, I have to honor them because God told me to. Otherwise, I don't honor God. Otherwise, if I don't honor God, Jesus has never become my Lord. To be somebody's Lord means if they ask you to do something, you jump to it. You hop to it. I'm gonna hop to it. Amen? If he's my Lord, right? Now, some people just want him as Savior, but they don't want him as Lord. That won't work. If he's not your Lord, he's not going to be your Savior. It takes Lord, Master, and Savior. See? Lord and Master. See? That's why Jesus told Peter, Peter, do you love me? Oh, yeah, Lord, you know I care about you. You're a good friend. Use two different words. One was, do you love me with a God kind of love? And he says, well, I love you like a good friend. Peter didn't answer him right. He asked him again. He still didn't answer him right. He asked him again. Peter got all upset. Well, Lord, you know I love you. No, he didn't. He loved him as a friend, but not as master. So Jesus said to him, when you are converted, he's saying, I realize you're not going to come along. You're not there yet. You don't trust me yet. Even though I've risen from the dead. I rose from the dead and you still don't trust me. But when you're converted, then strengthen your brethren. See, Jesus came to meet him where he was. And Jesus is not going to leave you high and dry. He wants to meet you where you are. That's why he warns you. That's why he tells you these things. So you can get on the program. He's not going to leave you. He loves you. I'll never leave you nor forsake you. But we have to do our part. We have to cooperate with him. Same way we have to cooperate with an anointing in us and so forth. You see? So the part of taking communion is like, you're saying, I am totally in on this thing. You follow me? I'm in on this thing, Lord. Okay? Now imagine this. So Jesus is on the cross. The demons are circling around the cross. He dies on that cross. He gives up the ghost, as the Bible says. The demons take his spiritual body out of his physical body. Now, who's been to a funeral? Been to a funeral recently? Sure. Well, some of us have. If you were to look at the body in the casket, that body is an empty shell. The person that used to be in that body is living, if they're a Christian, they're living high and fine and having a great time. They're dancing in glory. Amen? Man, you couldn't get them back here for $1 billion. I said, no, I'm not going back there. Well, I love this. This is total love and total everything, total goodness, complete goodness. Now, they didn't really die. They just relocated. Their body died, but they did not. The real person is a spirit man on the inside. Amen. The spirit man did not die. Amen. He just relocated. Yes. So I'm not going to boo-hoo. I mean, you might shed a tear because you missed seeing them, you know. That's okay. But I'm not going to boo-hoo and get all broken up and come and so forth. Because I haven't lost them. You know, they say, oh, I'm so sorry you lost your mom. Oh, you're so sorry I lost your dad. Oh, so you lost. I didn't lose them. I know exactly where they are. Amen? Amen? Yeah. Now, I may correct them. I may not. Depends on who I know the person. If I won't be rude to them, you know. But if I can correct them in a loving way, I'll correct them. Say, you know what? I haven't lost them. I know where they are. You know? Hallelujah. Excuse me. Thank you, Jesus. Okay, so imagine this. And so now these demons took Jesus out of his body, took him down into hell. And they began torturing him. The most horrible thing they could do to anybody, they did it to Jesus down in hell. Bit on him. Who knows all kind of acts they did to him. Horrible thing down there. Now look at paragraph number 2. For a moment, imagine what Satan must have been thinking when he had Jesus crucified. Look at number 1. Read number 1 with Sister Pam.
1: I have succeeded with using Judas Iscariot with false charges and with a false trial and having Jesus condemned to death.
0: Judas Iscariot lied on him, turned him over to the Jewish high priest soldiers. They charged him falsely. All the things they said about him were lies. Then they had false trials. Do you know all that trial that they took place at nighttime? And that was against Jewish law. They should have had none of those trials after dark. It had to be done in the daytime. And it had to be done when you weren't tired. And they were tired, and it was nighttime, and they were sneaking this stuff in. And they were just making their own rules, just like we got some people in government making their own rules today. All that was illegitimate. So the devil's thinking, well, I've succeeded in this thing. I used Judas Iscariot. I used Judas Iscariot to lie about him, turn him over. We've made false charges, and they've stuck. We've had a false trial, and now he's condemned to death. Number 2, read this with Sister Pam.
1: I've had Jesus beaten and smacked around by the soldiers, scourged, beard plucked off,

0: thorns jammed, big old long thorns jammed on his head, and finally we crucified him. See, the devil had him crucified. The devil used those soldiers. First, the devil used the Jewish leaders to take him to Pilate. Then they took him to Herod, then took him back to Pilate after he'd had the hearing with the Jewish Sanhedrin, the leaders of the Jewish group. And he's thinking, boy, we have really got him. We got him crucified. And now, verse 3, they took him into these demons, took him out of his body, and took him down to hell. He was on the cross. He gave up the ghost. The demons took him out of his body, took him to hell. Now, his body is limp on the cross. So the Christians, Joseph of Arimathea, among others, and they took him off the cross and took him to Joseph's tomb and so forth. But there was no body in the body. The body was empty. It was just an empty body. They wound him up. They used to wind him up and cover him up like a mummy. That's what they learned in Egypt. They didn't know how to do that in Egypt. Let me fix this thing here a little bit. My microphone's trying to fall on me. We'll get it back up here. Amen. Okay. So, now what, number three. Read this with Sister Pam.
1: I now have Jesus in the center of this earth.
0: Help her read here.
1: In the pit of hell, and we are torturing him, and we have defeated God. We have won.
0: I've got Jesus here in the center of the earth. That's where we got that from, that scripture up there. Of that first paragraph we talked about. Resurrection was planned from the foundation of the world and began manifestation thousands of years later in the heart of the earth, the center of the earth, see? I got him down here. He's in the pit of hell. At that point, hell was there. Later, hell will be the lake of fire. It'll be relocated. And we are torturing him, and we have defeated God. We've won. They thought they defeated God. But notice this scripture. When it says, but we speak. This is a scripture in the New Testament that the devil didn't know about. But we speak the wisdom of God in a mystery. Even the hidden wisdom. Hidden. It was hidden from the devil. Is hidden from the Jewish leaders. But God knew about it, and Jesus himself knew about it. Hidden wisdom, which God ordained, God planned before the world unto our glory. It's going to come back to bless us. Which none of the princes, that's talking about devils and demons, over every big country or every big empire was a big major demon who answered to Satan. They were called princes or principalities. You can read about it in the book of Daniel. Okay? But you see, this, so if they had known, if the devil and his demons of this world, if they had known what was coming, God ordained this before the world unto our glory, which none of the princes, none of the devils and demons of this world knew. They didn't know it. For had they known it, they would not have crucified the Lord of glory. He tricked them. God tricked them. The devil thought he was so smart. God tricked them. If you remember in Greece, one city was fighting another city, and they made a big, pretty horse, big, tall, big wood horse on wheels, and they brought it in, and they tricked the town into thinking it was a peace offering. We bring peace to you. And it was a gigantic thing. And it had a hatch in the bottom, and they had put all their soldiers, put a lot of soldiers up in there. They put their special forces up in there, their Navy SEALs up there.

0: And the unsuspecting town let it come on in. Oh, good, thank you for this present. Got inside the city gates with that thing, and all of a sudden the hatch opened up. And all these special trained soldiers came out and won the battle. They didn't know what it was. They tricked them. Well, see, the Father, the Son, the Holy Ghost, they tricked the devil. We serve an awesome God. Amen. He's a mighty, awesome God, and he loves you so much. Amen. We serve an awesome God. Amen. He's a mighty, awesome God, and he loves you so much.
1: Beloved, I pray above all things that thou mayest prosper and be in health, even as thy soul prospers. For I rejoiced greatly when the brethren came and testified of the truth that is in thee. Even as thou walkest in the truth, I have no greater joy than to hear that my children walk in the truth. And you shall know the truth, and the truth shall make you free.

0: For if the Son therefore should make you free, you shall be free indeed.
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